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You know, I know people are gonna talk, but that's just the way they're made. 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And all these changes we're going through, they just go to prove how much I really love you. And no matter what they say,

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I say to you that I'm sorry, and if I said I'm sorry, would you believe me? 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

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And you know, some of us get over it.

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And this station is Kofifi FM 97.2. And we feel so good about it. So stay tuned and enjoy the Stasi van die Nasi met die groot.

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Happiness isn't found in just hearing the word, but in living it when we take these truths and put them into action. 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

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He walks beside us, giving his very life so that we may live.

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You have been selected, handpicked by the King, to bear fruit that lasts. Your life has an eternal impact. As you go about your day, remember that you are chosen, you are ordained, and you are supported.

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It's not just for you. 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

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He walks beside us, giving his very life so that we may live in his safety and love.

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You have been selected, handpicked by the king, to bear fruit that lasts. 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

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And we feel so good about it. So stay tuned and enjoy Die Stasie van die Nasie met die groot sensasie.

feel or sense and feel an anointing, and as this is recorded, I pray the anointing will break yokes. I pray hope will come back to homes and marriages will be healed. I pray for a second chance for those that have backslidden. I pray, Father, that yokes will be broken and burdens lifted. People will come into destinies. Inheritance will be released. I pray that things that the enemy has kept locked up will be released in the name of Jesus Christ. Hallelujah, Father. Hallelujah. We thank you, Father. We praise you. We give you glory. We give you honor. Hallelujah. Father, in the name of Jesus, hallelujah, we decree and declare that even as we come in the volume of the book, it is written of us, according to Psalm 143, verse 8 to 10, let the morning bring me word of your unfailing love, for I have put my trust in you. Show me the way I should go, for to you I lift up my soul. Teach me to do your will, for you are my God. Let your spirit guide me. Synchronize me and syncopate me to your will. Let your kingdom come. Let your will be done in earth as it is in heaven. Let your kingdom is my priority. Fulfilling my assignment is, hallelujah, my pleasure. Father, I decree and declare that I walk in the timing of the Lord. I function and can only cooperate with your plan and purpose for it. Superimpose your

me divine kingdom asylum. Let not evil come nigh my dwelling. Rescue me from my enemies, O Lord, for I hide myself in you. Take hold of the ends of the earth and shake evil out of its place. Dismantle evil powers working to frustrate my day, my assignment and activities. Preserve my life from fear of the enemy. Hide me from the secret counsel of the wicked, for the insurrection of the workers of iniquity. Since my times are in your hand, deliver me from the hand of my enemy and from those who persecute me. Arrest every contrary spirit in your might and in your power. Cause demonic destiny altering activities to cease. Overthrow the horse and the rider. Dismantle diabolical ordinances, bills, and laws. Hallelujah. Change legislation, policies, procedures, statutes, regulations, and codes, so that your will is performed in the earth without hallelujah frustration or setback. I claim my inheritance. Foil the arrows shut toward me by day and cause night terrors to seat. Break evil and inappropriate patterns and processes of thoughts in my mind. I have the mind of Christ. I am anointed to think creatively, hallelujah, and accurately. I have the wisdom of God moving in my being. Hallelujah. I know that there is another level. Therefore, I seek those things which are above and not beneath. I ascend into new realms and access new dimensions of divine revelation and inspiration. Father, I will not backslide, nor will I look back in order to use old ways, old methodologies, nor all strategies. I receive the spiritual upgrading of my mind. My mind is free of all past and present negativities. I decree and declare that since I wear the helmet of salvation, it protects my minds and my thoughts. I have a divine kingdom paradigm which grants me new ways of thinking, new ways of working, new ways of living. I thank you, Father, for granting me cutting-edge technologies, methodologies, tactics, and strategies. Annihilate death cycles and destroy cycles of failure and frustration. I decree that new cycles replace all cycles. All cycles of failure are now replaced with new cycles of victory, success, and prosperity. Cause the east winds of judgment to blow into the enemy's camp. Speak peace to diabolical cyclones and miraculous winds that are designed to bring shipwreck and disaster in my life. Cause divine and fresh winds of the Spirit to begin to blow. Let the winds of the Spirit blow. Let the west winds of replenishment, the north winds of abundance and copious blessings, the south winds of restoration and supernatural supply to blow profusely. Mobilize the angelic host. Hallelujah. And I decree and declare that now the heaven's secret servant agents are released. I ask that you assign them as divine warriors warring on all my behalf. Assign them as my divine ambassadorial escorts and supernatural security. Let them marshal at the boundaries and borders of my spheres of influence. Let them dismantle and destroy satanic strongholds and dispossess satanic squatters. Close the gates of death and seal up the doors of affliction and torment. Open divine portals and grant me access to new effectual doors of opportunities, gates of access, windows of divine revelation, and paths of righteousness. Teach me your way so that I may know how to conduct my affairs in the most expeditious and stupendous manner. Let the sevenfold manifestation of your Holy Spirit be upon me this day. The spirit of wisdom, understanding, counsel, might, knowledge, the fear of the Lord, and prophetic insight. Let me not judge by the seeing of my natural eyes or the hearing of my natural ears. Grant me supernatural ability to hear clearly as you give me insight, witty ideas, creative inventions. Make me be sensitive in the realm of the spirit that I may pick up the frequency of the kingdom of heaven so that I may hear and comprehend direct kingdom downloads. Open up my ears and let your word inspire me to righteousness. I decree and declare that my eyes and my ears now work

Covetousness, Holy Spirit, lead and guide me into all truth. Order my steps according to your word and your original plan and purpose for my life. Make my feet as hinds feet. Lead me along the paths of righteousness for your name's sake. Hallelujah. Give me productivity with my hands. And I decree and declare in that whatever my hands find to do, I will do it with all my might. Father, since your word is a lamp unto my feet and a light unto my path, I shall neither stumble nor fall. According to Psalm 39:4, Lord, make me to know my end and what is the measure of my days, that I may know how frail I am. I decree and declare that my season of frustration and failure are over, and I walk into a new season of success and prosperity. All things are passed away. Behold, all things become new. I take the authority, hallelujah, that you have given me, and I take that authority and I use it over my day in the name of Jesus. I decree and declare that in the authority that you have given me, every element of and by the authority that you have given me, every element of my day shall cooperate with purpose and destiny. Father, I decree and declare, hallelujah, that you will bring all cosmological elements under your control, all ecological, sociological, spiritual, financial, meteorological, anthropological, hallelujah, environmental element, all of those must come into divine alignment. I decree and declare that today is the dawning of a new day. I'm excited. My spirit is ignited. I walk in favor with God and man. According to Psalm 25:21, let integrity and uprightness preserve me, for I wait on thee. I thank you for using all your tools in putting me together, for I am fearfully and wonderfully made. Not only have you used your skill to put me together, you are using the same skill to sustain me. I wait to see your finished product, the day that I will be transformed into the image of your dear Son, because I want to be like him. Have your way in my life. Hallelujah. Today I press toward the mark of the high calling of God in Christ Jesus, and I reach forth the excellency of God in Christ Jesus. Thoughts are governed, pure, authentic things that are gracious, the best and not the worst, the beautiful and not the ugly, things to praise, not things to, hallelujah, to curse. I put into practice what I have learned about what pleases you, and operate according to kingdom principles. I am a success-oriented individual, and everything I touch turns to prophetic gold. You are the one and true God who makes everything work together, and who works, hallelujah, with me and through me and in me, into your most excellent harmonies. Cause my will to work in perfect harmony with yours. Today I am blessed. There is no lack. All my needs are met, and I am out of debt, and I have more than enough to give. All financial doors are open. All financial channels are free. Endless bounty comes to me. Every resource necessary for me to fulfill God's original plan and purpose comes to me today. Sufficient other provision for me today. I am healed, spirit filled. Sickness and diseases are far from me. I have buying power on my dollar, and I live in prosperity. I confess I only progress. I experience no setbacks, and I live a life full of success. I will persist until I succeed. I walk in dominion and authority, and my life is characterized by liberty. There is no slackness in my hand upon where I stand. God, you give me this land. The hand of the diligent shall bear rule. And because I am diligent, I decree and declare that I bear rule. Hallelujah. I decree and declare that I have dominion in all things. I am not subjected or subjugated by anything, but I take control of everything, and I subdue everything in the name of Jesus Christ. I decree and declare the blessings of the Lord make me rich, and I am daily loaded with benefits. I am crowned with God's love and mercy, and with all good things he satisfies me. I decree and declare that my home is a haven of peace. My interpersonal relationships are healthy, synergistically, and mutually beneficial. I work as unto the Lord with diligence in the spirit of excellence. My home, hallelujah, comes into divine alignment. My loved ones are happy and healthy and prosperous. My home, my department and ministry function smoothly and efficiently. The Lord gives me wisdom, knowledge, and understanding as to how to do my work more effectively, professionally, and accurately. The Lord gives me all the right people to work with me, hallelujah, and for me. Together we work as unto the Lord. I decree and declare that every relationship assigned to enhance my life and ministry for this season comes to me.
I call forth every individually divinely assigned to assist me in the fulfilling of my kingdom assignment during this season. Come from the four corners of the earth. I command you to come from the seven continents and all the nations therein. I decree and declare my Abner comes. Father, clear paths, make ways, and open doors for them to find me. I call forth every relationship. Hallelujah, be it legal, business, social, intimate, whether it's friendship or ministerial or whatever. And I decree and declare that they are established according to your perfect will for their existence. Every individual with a diabolical assignment, I decree and declare that the anointing that is on my life will repel you when you come. I decree and declare that the anointing that is upon my life for this time and this season, hallelujah, for this mission, this mandate, and the fulfillment of purpose attracts only those with divine assignment. I release the law of magnetism and command it to operate. I magnetize only those things, those thoughts, those people, and those resources suitable to undergird and facilitate God's original plan and purpose for my life during this time and during this season. Anything or anyone that is assigned to undermine, frustrate, hinder, or hurt me, I command you to move. Move out of my sphere of influence in Jesus' name. I am favored by all who know me, meet me, work with me, and by those who have any kind a formal or informal relationship with me. The Lord and I work as partners, and I work according to his daily agenda. The Lord is teaching me how to improve my productivity and to work smarter and to do more in less time. I excel in productivity. I work and I always function with an outstanding attitude and produce superior work. The Lord empowers me to make positive and significant deposits in other people's lives. I will seek divine opportunities and occasions to help others to succeed. I maximize my potential and move boldly toward my destiny. I am a purpose-oriented individual and refuse to be distracted by insignificant things and people. Father, I love allow only those with a divine assignment to be drawn to me. Let favor, well wishes, kindness, and support be extended to me by all who meet me, know me, and interact with me. Supernaturally sustain every relationship given to me. Cause those with a diabolical assignment to be repelled by the anointing, grace, and favor. Father, I decree and declare with you, all things are possible. I shall not procrastinate. I act now without hesitation, anxiety, or fear. I examine all things. I greet today with the anticipation of great things happening for me, to me, in me, and with me. I celebrate the creativity of God in the diversity of ethnicities and nationalities and humanity. I will judge nothing and no one before their time. I am fruitful. I have power to gain wealth. Whenever I go, wherever I live, the environment, atmosphere, and legislation, codes, ordinances, regulations, policies, adjust to accommodate my presence and purpose. I am in the perfect place for God to bless me. I decree and declare my relationships are fruitful and mutually beneficial by all who come into contact with me. I am walking out my 365 days of re-ingenuity, realignment, restoration, and revival. Everything about me is changing for the best. My body is strong and healthy. My mind is fortified and resolute. My emotions are sound and stable. My faith is steadfast and unfaltering. The zeal of the Lord fills my soul and spirit. I am an entrepreneur who provides jobs and better jobs. I am a successful business owner. Strengthen my shoulders that I may carry the full weight of the anointing that you have released, hallelujah, to me for this time and this season. Let it neither crush me, but let me rise up in supernatural power. Father, I decree and declare that even as I release my name in the atmosphere, I decree and declare that I have a good name and that there is no negative stigma attached to my name. My name is associated with greatness, integrity, nobility, righteousness, holiness, morality, ethical dealings, honesty, humility, grace, love, joy, peace, long-suffering, gentleness, meekness, faith, goodness, operation, uprightness, reliability, friendliness, spirituality, authenticity,
uniqueness, courage, sense of humor. My name is associated with loyalty, problem-solving skills, maturity. It is associated with diligence, vision, insight, empathy, tenderness, and originality. It is associated with self-control, wisdom, wealth, luxury, extravagance, health, intelligence. It is associated with prosperity, with kingdom. It is associated with that being a campaigner for empowerment, with success. Father, I thank you that you have activated an anointing upon me as a problem solver, so that I may face my problems and arise with strength and insight and wisdom towards any challenges.

challenges. Father, I decree and declare, and thank you for every problem and every challenge, because now I understand heaven is getting a message form to me that you are getting ready to promote me. You are getting ready to bless me. And because of this challenge and because of this problem, I accept the promotion, and I accept the prosperity, and I accept the blessing. Supernatural God, place the following anointings upon me, and let these anointings flow uncontaminated and unhindered upon my life. Hallelujah. The anointing that you released upon Bezalel, the anointing for creativity and craftsmanship, the anointing of Solomon for resource management and wisdom for rest and prosperity, Isaac's and a financial anointing of JL, an anointing for enemies. Hallelujah. And the enemies fighting against my family, my home, my community, my country, my nation. And I declare, Jesus, all my domestic fears must come into divine alignment because of the anointing of JL. We receive it, God, in the name of Jesus. I decree and declare the Praetorian anointing, hallelujah, for the supernatural is released, and I receive it and accept it. Samuel's anointing for the sensitivity and obedience to the voice of God. The Esther's anointing for divine favor and kingdom strategies. Activate Daniel anointing for government. Hallelujah, for excellence. In the name of Jesus, activate the anointing of Esther for preparedness and kingdom exploit. Father, I decree and declare that you are activating the anointing of Daniel, an anointing for government, excellence, and integrity, for prophetic interpretation and preparation, the anointing of Joseph, an anointing for political and economic leadership, the anointing of Joshua, an anointing for warfare strategies, so that I may access, hallelujah, prophetic things, Father, that you would bring me into domains of manifestation, the anointing, hallelujah, to tear things down and to pull invincible and invisible barriers down, that you would grant me supernatural success and prosperity in the name of Jesus. I decree and declare, hallelujah, that you are activating the Abraham area as a trailblazer, an anointing for leadership, social leadership. Rise, raise me up, hallelujah, and make me an effective leader in the name of Jesus. I decree and declare that you are activating Deborah's anointing for balance, career, calling, and for governmental authority. The Davidic anointing for worship, for cutting edge apostolic revelation, for kingdom methodologies and technology. Elijah's anointing for prophetic accuracy, insight, miracles, jurisdictional authority. Elisha's anointing for servanthood, ministerial succession, double portion of jurisdictional power and authority. The Issachar anointing for the discernment of correct times and season. The Abigail's anointing of hospitality and wisdom. Ruth's anointing for loyal friendship. Hallelujah. Nehemiah's anointing for Messiah's anointing of prayer, spiritual warfare, signs and wonders and miracles, and a purpose-driven night. The Uzziah's anointing for technological advancement. The disciples' anointing for learning. Jabez's anointing for borderless living. Enlarge my territory. Not only in the natural, but my intellectual, grant me, hallelujah, an expansion and give me the capacity for growth and development. The Edenic anointing, the anointing to be fruitful, multiply, replenish, subdue, and to have dominion. I activate it in the name of Jesus. I activate the same anointing to manifest itself and create a healthy lifestyle, and to be productive, and to overcome opposing, hallelujah, forces. The anointing of Hannah to predict, hallelujah, destinies in the name of Jesus, in its proper time and in its proper season. Cause the

And we can exist in a global market with effectiveness in the name of Jesus. Give us new kingdom technologies. Give us new kingdom strength in the name of God.

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It's not just for you. 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

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A deep, unshakable joy fills our lives. 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

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Don't be afraid to ask. He is a father who loves to give, and his

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You have been selected, handpicked by the king, to bear fruit that lasts. Your life has an eternal impact. As you go about your day, remember that you are chosen, you are ordained, and you are supported.

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Brandy with He Is, taking us to exactly 13 minutes just after 6 o'clock. Before this, so we listened to Blackstreet with Money Can't Buy Me Love. It is such a great pleasure this morning to say good morning and welcome to the Free Flowing Friday edition of your Kafifi FM 97.2 Breakfast Show. Congratulations, Kafifi Landa, on surviving, thriving, and also successfully making it through another week. By the grace of God, we pulled through. Was it a dear mark? And all that I can say is congratulations. Now, it is Friday, the 2nd of October 2026, 2 days into the month of October. I trust that this month is treating you rather well so far. All right, according to our calendar, well, today marks day 275 of the year, and you are now left with 90 of your 365 days to enjoy your time in the land of the living. Now, when I think about the number 90, I always think about 90 days to wait. Does that show actually still exist? Well, if it does, then great. All right, the weather in Johannesburg will be starting out at 14 degrees and peak at 26 degrees, with the weatherman predicting a partly sunny day across Johannesburg. So the city of gold will be nice and warm, or should I say a crispy start, but it will warm up throughout this new day. All right, coming up on your breakfast menu this free-flowing Friday, in the first hour, we kick off with a selection of Thank God It's Friday music. We couple that with some Friday motivation to assist you in just completing this week strong and also heading to the weekend feeling rather refreshed without feeling overwhelmed, like of Alice is to feel or overstimulating. We will also unpack the stories that's making news headlines across Kafifi Land. If there's a story unfolding or developing in your part of Kafifi Land and you'd like one of our journalists to get in touch with you to get to understand what that story actually entails, well, feel free to drop our news team an email at news@kafifafm.co.za. That is news@kafifafm.co.za. Coming up during the second hour of your free-flowing Friday, we take a look at the latest news and your roads all packed into one to keep you moving and in the know of what is happening. We also bring you your full news bulletin and your traffic guide. At around 10 minutes after 7, we play the Guess What Day It Is, and between 7:35 and 8 o'clock, we have 1 point up for grabs during the Morning Glory foreplay. In the third and final hour of breakfast, we close the week with one more news check. We also take a final look as to what is happening out on our roads. We wrap up all of our breakfast essential tasks. We celebrate our collective wins, let go of any kind of losses that we experienced this week, and also set our intentions for the weekend. So wat doen ons oor die naweek? Laat my weet, what are we getting up to this weekend or over this coming weekend? I'd love to hear from you. 0794685183. I'm also here to celebrate your significant occasion with you. So what are we celebrating today? Who are we celebrating today? Let me know. Head onto our WhatsApp line, 0794685183. Also invite you to our social media platforms. We are on Facebook, X, Instagram, and TikTok. 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Standing by, we have 702 with You'll Just Never Know. We also looking forward to listening to Johnny Gill's My, My, My. Do stay tuned. This is the best urban radio station in Johannesburg, and this, Kafifi Landa, is the Kafifi FM 97.2 Breakfast Show with myself, Natasha Hain. Good morning.

0: big. 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So do what you feel passionate about. Take chances professionally. Don't be afraid to fail. There's an old IQ test was 9 dots. And you had to draw 5 lines with a pencil within these 9 dots without lifting the pencil. The only way to do it was to go outside the box. So don't be afraid to go outside the box. 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Don't be afraid to fail big, to dream big.
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Johnny Gill with My My My, taking us to exactly 30 minutes after 6 o'clock. That was Johnny Gill with My My My. Before that, we had 702 with You'll Just Never Know. If you've just tuned in, good morning and welcome to your free-flowing Friday edition of your favorite breakfast show. This is the Kafifa FM 97.2 breakfast show. We made it to another week, and what a week it has been, Kafifa Land. For some of us, it was a crazy week, bedrijvig. Van was baie goed dat ons moest gedoen het. Maybe you're saying, well, Natasha, it was so fun because the kids are at home, so I didn't have to stress about traffic this week. Maybe you're saying, in some ways, it was stressful, exciting, maybe even a little bit of a roller coaster. But in spite of it all, Kofifilanda, we kept going. Die Here het ons deur gedra. And now we have reached the end of the work week. So before we rush into the weekend, before we start making plans, before we decide what we're eating over the weekend, where we're going, who we're avoiding, who we're getting together with, let's take a moment to celebrate life itself. Because today, this free-flowing Friday, I want us specifically to speak about celebrations. So you did notice that the past couple of days I've been speaking about the fact that it's banquet season, it's matric dance season. So yesterday was my niece's banquet, her matric dance, and I was just amazed at the amount of work that parents actually put in these days. Ek dink dan som van ons daar waar ons letterlik net allemaal gesê het, luister, Tasha is in matriek die jaar, is haar matriek afskeid. As jy wil sien hoe lyk sy, kom en kyk hoe lyk sy en na die gaan allemaal weer terug huis toe. But these days, there's deco that's set up, these table settings, this food, people actually get caterers, that's a specific kar wat gekoop word, die kinders het ook specifieke maniere in termen van hoe hulle uit die huis uit wil gaan, and then there's just all these kind of trimmings that happens these days. So it actually got me thinking about celebrations. How do you celebrate? Do you go all out? Do you book a DJ? Do you get a venue? Invite everybody you know? Dress up, take pictures, eat until you can't eat no more, and make sure the entire community knows there is a celebration happening? Or are you the kind of person who says, net my mensa, just my immediate family, that's the people who's always been there, that's the people that matters to me. So talk to me, I'm interested to know. Maybe your birthday is a quiet dinner with the people closest to you. Maybe you celebrate in the form of just popping a bottle of champagne on your own and celebrating your achievements. Maybe a wedding means, okay, that calls for a celebration because your son or your daughter is getting married. But even in that instance, do you basically say, listen, it's only for family, it's only for close friends, or do you invite the entire community? I know with most Lobola negotiations, the entire street gets invited. So I'm interested to know, how do you celebrate? Do you go all out, or do you literally say, listen, this is strictly by invitation? Talk to me. Hit onto our WhatsApp line 079-468-5183. I'd love to hear from you. And then I also want to know, what are we celebrating today? Is it your birthday? Well, happy birthday to you. May the good Lord continue to bless you. May this new year, this new chapter be your best yet. And may you be reminded that your dreams are valid. So

work tirelessly on realizing all those dreams, because you don't want to leave the face of this earth with regret. Make the most of the life that God has given you. If you're celebrating your wedding anniversary, well, feels geluk, Mr. and Mrs. May the good Lord continue to bless your union, and may your love continue to, you know, resonate with many a people about what true love actually personifies. Mag mense vir julle kyk en sê, ja, that's the kind of love I want. All right, let us know what we're celebrating, who we're celebrating. Send us a WhatsApp message on 079-468-5183. And of course, engage with regards to our conversation this morning. Celebrations. How do you celebrate? What do you celebrate? Maybe you're saying, well, in our family, we actually just celebrate by sitting down for a warm meal. And thereafter, everyone goes back to their lives. I'm interested to know. Talk to me. 079-468-5183. Still headed your way during this hour. Your dose of motivation, your song of the day. And of course, we check in with the newsroom to find out what's cooking and brewing in the local and national news spot. At the top of the hour, 7, 8 and 9 a.m., Sipho Siroto on news duty. So he'll be informing you about what is happening locally and nationally. Those stories that sometimes, you know, just get under our skin, but most of the times it serves as a reminder to us that as a country there's still so much that we need to do in terms of development. But for now, let's get back to the music. Lady Zamar standing by with Work For It, followed by a song that we really also do enjoy, and that is AKA with Youngster CPT, calling all the main Owens to please come forward. As your main Owens, Mora and you.

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Youngster CPT, or should I say aka the late Super Mega, teaming up with Youngster CPT, giving us main O's. It is exactly 46 minutes after 6 o'clock. Good morning if you've just tuned in. This is the final show for this week. This is the free-flowing Friday edition of the Kafifa FM 97.2 Breakfast Show. Go ahead and pat yourself on the back for surviving what ever try to, you know, drive you up the wall this week, drive you crazy, drive you mad. Maybe you're saying, Natasha, miskien was dit jou week, maar my week was eintlik baie lekker. Well, if you're willing to share, I'm willing to listen. What kind of week did you have? Talk to me, 079-468-5183. It is that time of the morning where we check in with the newsroom to find out what's cooking and brewing in the news pot. Your views, your comments, your reactions are welcome on 079-468-5183. So feel free to chat to me throughout this morning's broadcast on 079-468-5183. All right, we start off with Gauteng Premier Panyaza Lesufi, who is expected to brief the public today on the province's response to gender-based violence and femicide. The briefing follows an urgent meeting involving the Premier, Mayors, Municipal Managers and Law Enforcement Agencies. The meeting focuses on how the province is responding to the continued violence against women, with particular concern following the recent killings in Ekurhuleni. A specialized multidisciplinary team has been deployed to investigate those cases and establish exactly what happened. Lesufi's briefing comes days after President Cyril Ramaphosa addressed the nation on the country's response to gender-based violence and femicide. The Gauteng Premier is expected to outline the steps being taken by the provincial government, municipalities and law enforcement agencies as authorities work to strengthen the response to the crisis. All right, Kafifalander, kindly note that the next story is of a sensitive nature. Suspended Deputy National Police Commissioner Darishit Drek CBA is back in court today as his bail hearing continues. The hearing took a disturbing turn on Thursday when the court heard allegations involving inappropriate communication between CBA and a 16-year-old girl. The court heard allegations that CBA was in possession of an inappropriate video involving the teenager and had allegedly requested additional material. A separate phone recording was also played in court. In that specific recording, Sibiya's associate, that is Bishop Azwingwani Maumela, is heard speaking to the father of the teenager. The court heard allegations that Maumela tried to persuade the father to get an 18-year-old woman who had opened a rape case against Sibiya to withdraw it. Sibiya's son, that is Ofense Mangwenya, told the court that the family had never instructed Maumela to intimidate or speak to the witnesses. The bail hearing continues today. In Carltonville, families and friends are gathering today to remember the 18 people killed in the Wedela Tavern shooting. The victims were inside the tavern when armed men reportedly stormed in and opened fire. Police say the attackers also stole cell phones, set vehicles alight, and then fled the scene. At least 18 other people were injured. Nearly a week later, there have been no arrests. Police say the suspects are known to them, but the delay in making arrests is adding to the concerns of a community still trying to come to terms with the violence. Today, the focus turns to the families left behind and to the investigation aimed at finding those responsible. The memorial service is expected to begin at midday today. And finally, the familiar green South African identity document is moving closer to the end of its long journey. Home Affairs Minister, that is Leon Schreiber, says the department will stop producing the green ID book by the end of March 2027. The announcement, rather, forms part of a broader plan to modernize Home Affairs, moving away from paper-based systems and towards digital identity and service delivery. The department says around 14.7 million South Africans still rely solely on the green ID book. Existing green ID books will remain valid for another year after production ends. That means the document will become invalid on the 31st of March 2028. South Africans will then need to have transitioned to the biometric smart card
ID, or should I say smart ID card. First-time applicants and people over the age of 60 will be exempt from the replacement fee. At the launch of the department's Quantum Leap program, Schreiber also demonstrated what he described as a working prototype of a South African digital ID. The proposed system would allow people to verify their identity remotely using a mobile device and biometric information. It is also designed around consent, meaning users would have control over whether particular personal information is shared during identity verification. Those are some of the stories. With your attention, your views, your comments and your reactions are welcome on 0794685183. Time for our song of the day, Michael Jackson with Man in the Mirror, followed by our dose of motivation titled Pick Yourself Up. Stay tuned, because you're about to get yourself motivated. For now, let's enjoy some MJ.

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1: Sometimes we have to ask ourselves, what's using my life? Heard a guy give a lecture one time that says, we are today what we were when. And he was talking about the fact that we, to a great extent, behave, think, react because of some previous experience that we've had. One of the things that we know about life is that it is always changing. Sometimes you're up, sometimes you're down. Sometimes things go real well, and sometimes they don't. Sometimes you're happy, and sometimes you're sad. Now that's that thing called life. And when we begin to understand and know that,

0: accepting that reality that we will never ever have things just on an even keel all the time. That you're going to have some ups and you're going to have some downs. But during those down moments, that's where the growth takes place. That's where the work is. See, anybody can feel good when they have their health, their bills are paid, they have happy relationships, business is successful. Anybody could be positive then. Anybody can have a larger vision then. Anybody can have faith under those kinds of circumstances. Am I correct?
1: Yeah.
0: See, but the real challenge of growth, mentally, emotionally, and spiritually, comes when you get knocked down. Somebody said that adversity introduces a man to himself or a woman. How you handle it, that's where the growth takes place. When I was facing some challenges, I had a guy say something to me, and I suggest this is one of the first things that you want to do when you're facing a challenge. You want to get unstuck. Evaluate where you are. Look at it. Assess yourself. Assess yourself and assess the situation. What brought you there? What role did you play? Earl Nightingale had a saying I like. He said, all of us are self-made, but only the successful will admit it. What has brought you to this point? What did you learn from it? Are you learning anything? Are you doing it over and over and over again? Somebody said that insanity is doing the same thing in the same way, expecting a different outcome. Are you going through it or are you growing through it? Are you bigger and better because of it? Because it's not going to leave you until you grow through it. I was going through a major challenge in my life that was wearing me out, that was using me. Well, you see, your mind is, you know, when you go into a service station to get gas, you don't go in there and just start pumping. When you push the lever up, it clears the previous bill.
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4: Indeed, thank you very much to Natasha Hain. This news bulletin is proudly brought to you by Ditiro Sports Management with the news headlines at the hour 7 o'clock. Woman arrested over alleged fraudulent passport scheme in Gauteng. Gauteng province allocates 13.7 million rands to repair Pretoria East Graham Road. And the South African Broadcasting Corporation welcomes more than 100 interns as youth seek workplace experience. 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A warm good morning to you. A 46-year-old woman is facing charges of fraud, racketeering, corruption and contravening the Immigration Act following her arrest in Gauteng. The Hawks say she is linked to an alleged scheme involving Home Affairs officials and South African citizens who helped foreign nationals obtain fraudulent South African passports. Officials were allegedly paid between 10,000 rands and 15,000 rands per application, while foreign nationals were charged up to 100,000 rands. The investigation has led to several arrests, the seizure of three vehicles, and the blocking of hundreds of passports. Now, to this next update, suspended Deputy National Police Commissioner Shadrack Sibiya is back in court today as his bail hearing continues. The court yesterday heard allegations of inappropriate conversations between Sibiya and a 16-year-old girl, including claims that he requested explicit material. A phone recording was also played in which Sibiya's associate, Bishop Azwihangwi Maumela, allegedly urged the father of the teenager to persuade an 18-year-old rape complainant to withdraw her case. Sibiya's son, Ofenze Magwenya, told the court the family never instructed Maumela to intimidate or approach witnesses. In other news, the Gauteng Department of Roads and Transport has allocated about 14 million rands to rehabilitate a 5-kilometer stretch of Graham Road in Pretoria East. The work includes Miling, resurfacing and road markings with the project currently 71% complete. Construction began in August and is expected to finish by October the 5th. Motorists have faced severe potholes, traffic congestion and faulty traffic lights along the route. Meanwhile, the South African Broadcasting Corporation, SABC, has welcomed 120 interns for its 2026 and 2027 intake as the public broadcaster responds to growing demand for workplace opportunities among young people. The SABC says it received 47,000 internship applications this year. The program, run in partnership with MICT CETA, provides young people with a practical workplace experience, skills, training and career pathways. SABC Human Resources Executive Rachel Masuku says the broadcaster has taken in between 120 and 140 interns annually over the past 3 years. Here's the SABC's Group Executive for Human Resources, Rachel Masuku.
1: We are taking in, as of today, 120 interns. However, in the last 3 years, we have managed to receive through our doors on average 120 to 140 interns in the SABC every year. So at any given time, we have just under 300 interns. We also have short-term relationships with our partners, such as the University of Johannesburg, WITS, VUT, and all of this is enabled by our partnership with various partners, but a key one is the MICT CETA, which provides us funding to be able to pay the stipends.
4: Moving ahead with more news, COSATU is calling on Parliament to urgently pass a second special appropriation bill allocating 10 billion rands to the Central Energy Fund's Equalization Fund. The Union Federation says that the money should be used to cushion workers, commuters and businesses from rising fuel prices linked to disruptions in global oil markets. COSATU says at least 2 rands and 50 cents per litre in fuel increases are projected for October, adding to cost of living pressures. It wants the Treasury and the Central Energy Fund to use the allocation for fuel levy relief in October and November. Here's COSATU's Parliamentary Coordinator Matthew Parks.
5: We think it should be utilized to help cushion society from the next oil price shock, which is going to hit our fuel prices next week, which is predicted to be about 2.50, 2.60 a litre for petrol and diesel. And really, we've gone through almost a year now of this constant fuel price hikes, and there's only so much the economy can take. It's made transport very expensive for commuters to get to work. It is really building workers' salaries, wages of money that could have been better used to buy food, pay for electricity, pay debt, etc.
4: In your weather update, starting with Johannesburg, current temperature this morning, it is 6 degrees Celsius and it is expected to peak at a maximum of 21 degrees Celsius. Pretoria, it is currently 9 degrees Celsius this morning and it is expected to peak at a maximum of 23 degrees Celsius. Cape Town, it is 13 degrees Celsius this morning and it is expected to peak at a maximum of 20 degrees Celsius. And ending with Durban, it is currently 12 degrees Celsius this morning and it is expected to peak at a maximum of 25 degrees Celsius. On the markets update, the rand to the US dollar is trading at 16 rands and 68 cents and 22 rands and 2 cents to the British pound. On the commodities markets, gold is trading at 4,182 rands and 28 cents per ounce. Platinum is trading at 1,736 rands and 40 cents per ounce. And Brent crude oil is trading at 102 rands and 25 cents a barrel. Recapping on the top stories at 7 o'clock. Woman arrested over alleged fraudulent passport scheme in Gauteng. And Gauteng province allocates 13.7 million rand to repair Pretoria East Graham Road. And the South African Broadcasting Corporation welcomes more than 100 interns as youth seek workplace experience. If you have any local news that you would like Kofifi FM to follow up on, feel free to send us a WhatsApp to 079-468-5183. That's 079-468-5183. This news bulletin was proudly brought to you by Ditiro Sports Management. The next news update is coming up at 8 o'clock for Kofifi FM News. I am Sipho Serutu, leaving you with Natasha Hain on the Kofifi FM Breakfast Show. 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
9: Die opinies en opmerkings deur luisteraars is nie noodwendig die van die radiostasie nie. Die radiostasie kan nie verantwoordelik gehou word vir enige opmerkings deur ons luisteraars nie.
10: People during a day of student protests and blockades of hundreds of schools. More than 300 police officers and several high school principals were injured. President Putin has reiterated that Russia is prepared to use all its weapons, including nuclear, if its Baltic territory of Kaliningrad is attacked. Kaliningrad is isolated from Russia by the territory of Poland and Lithuania. The family of a woman shot dead in January by ICE agents is suing the administration, alleging wrongful death. Renee Good was shot 3 times in her car in Minneapolis. President Trump has said he may ask European countries to release their diesel reserves to help lower global prices. The cost of diesel has soared since the US-Iran war started. The lawyers of the American woman, Krista Pike, who survived lethal injections in the U.S. state of Tennessee, say she's critically ill and receiving life-saving care. They said the execution team spent an hour trying to establish an intravenous line. It's thought the team failed to find a vein. The Saudi-led coalition in Yemen say its forces have intercepted 2 ballistic missiles and 4 drones fired by the Houthis. Meanwhile, large explosions have been heard in the Houthi-controlled Yemeni capital, Sana'a. Ethiopia and Eritrea have broken off diplomatic relations as tension mounts over the renewed conflict in northern Ethiopia. Ethiopia accuses Eritrea of supporting an opposition alliance led by the Tigray People's Liberation Front, an accusation Eritrea denies. And a televised debate before Brazil's presidential election on Sunday has been cancelled after the right-wing candidate Flavio Bolsonaro dropped out. BBC News.
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0: Good morning to all the listeners. It is after 6 on this Friday and the volume is beginning to build across arterial routes as early commuters make their way out. Here's your first traffic update for this Friday morning. Starting in Protea Glen, anticipate delays on R559 that's approaching Impala Road, and there are those ongoing roadworks along the Golden Highway in Zachariah Park and Lahaye, Eldorado Park and in Devland. Anticipate some delays travelling through those areas and expect delays on the eastbound of Chris Honey Road in Paar Park, that's between Dynamo and Nicholas Street. In London, anticipate delays on Klipspruit Valley Road and on Soweto Highway coming from Zimklopp, and both those routes are approaching the N17 traffic circle. Anticipate slight delays on the northbound of Ellison Soledi Road, that's approaching Main Reef Road in Roodepoort. This is due to roadworks there. And still in the Roodepoort area, traffic is slow on Randfontein Road East, travelling between Nictume Boulevard and Gustav Street. Anticipate delays on Jim Fisher Road in Rand Park Ridge. It's approaching Bears Nadir Drive. In Kaisand, anticipate delays on Malibongwe Drive South, approaching River Road. And travelling further south, anticipate delays in Sharon Lee, approaching President Fisher Road. Expect delays on Nazareth Road in River Lee, that's travelling towards Main Reef Road, and in Amalgam, anticipate delays on the eastbound of Main Reef Road, approaching Church Street. And on the M1 North, the traffic is moving slowly with delays from between Boysons Road and the Crown Interchange. On the M2 West, there's an accident scene that's before the Crown Interchange. Expect delays and please approach that scene with caution. On the N3 North, expect delays in Germiston, that's from between Elands and Geldenhuys Interchange. And in Midrand, anticipate delays on the westbound of Daler Road in Glen Austin, is heading towards Modderfontein Road. Also anticipate delays on the westbound of Olifantsfontein Road approaching Allen Road. Lastly, anticipate delays on the southbound of R55, is heading towards Arthur Avenue in Cawthorne. For any complaints, incidents or reports of accidents, you can call 0800 002 587 or 011 375 5911. And this is Superintendent Alan Fihlo of JMPD. Reminding motorists to take it easy, drive safely, obey the rules of the road, stay buckled up, don't text and drive, and don't drink and drive.
1: It is exactly 14 minutes after 7 o'clock. It is, of course, Friday, the 2nd of October, 2026. Kavifilander, I just want to remind you about our conversation this morning. When something good happens to you, how do you celebrate? Are you the one who calls everyone over for a lack of braai? Are you the one to say, you know what, it's all about me, I'm taking time to myself, because at the end of the day, I'm celebrating me and my achievements? Maybe you're saying, well, Natasha, I throw a party because I just want everyone to come and celebrate with me. How do you celebrate and what do you celebrate? Let me know. 079-468-5183. Let's also take it further. What's the biggest thing you've celebrated this year or plan on celebrating at least before the year ends? I'd love to hear. Is it a wedding? Is it a graduation? Is it a big birthday? The big 50, 60, 70, or maybe the sweet 16. Let me know. 079-468-5183. I'd love to hear from you this free-flowing Friday. So please have that conversation with me.
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Murder teaming up with Chronicle Deep and Moti with IOYO. 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How was your week, Kafifa Land? If you were to sum it up in one word, one phrase at least, what would you say? Was it a crazy week, or maybe one of those weeks where you're like, oh, thank God I made it? Maybe it was a good week for you, maybe it wasn't. Maybe it was fun, maybe it was somewhat of a roller coaster. Miskien sê Jesus ek sê net dankie vir die Here. And that's something worth acknowledging. Sometimes we get so caught up in the next thing, the next bill, the next meeting, the next problem, the next responsibility, that we actually forget to, you know, celebrate the fact that we made it through this week. Whatever tried us, whatever tested us, well, it did not deter us because we kept going. If you've just tuned in, well, this morning we're speaking all things celebrations, not just the big ones, all of them: birthdays, weddings, graduations, new jobs, retirement, farewells, even those little moments that nobody else may know about, but you know what it took to get there. And I want to know, how do you celebrate your achievements? How do you choose to celebrate you? How do you choose to celebrate those around you? Are you the person who needs a big party? Well, that includes a venue, a DJ, food, family, invitations, friends. And by the end of the night, half of the community knows the was my verjaarsdag. Or are you more of a just giving my people something nice to eat, lekker musiek, a plek waar ons kan dans, happiness? Are you that kind of person? Maybe you don't even like big celebrations. Maybe you prefer something quiet. Skien sê jy net 'n naweek met my familie, my naaste bestaandes. Ek wil net vir hulle sê dankie dat hulle my bygestaan het. Or maybe you're saying, well, you don't celebrate at all. So, Kafifa Land, let's talk. When something good happens in your life, what do you do? How do you celebrate? And what's the biggest celebration you've had this year or planning on having this year? Was it your wedding, your 21st, a graduation, a milestone birthday? Maybe you finally achieved something you've been working towards for years. Talk to me, 0794685183. I also want to say or share this with you, Kafifa Landa. So coming up at 8:30 this morning, we will be listening to chapter 7 of Herman Mashaba's book. So in case you weren't able to tune in between Monday and Thursday at around 7 p.m, well, this morning we'll be giving you chapter 7 of Herman Mashaba's book. So you get to listen to chapter 7 at 8:30 this morning. So our program will be somewhat different this morning, and I hope that you'll be tuned in order for you to then find out what is Herman Mashaba's book all about. That coming up at 8:30. So let's continue celebrating your celebration with you. What are we celebrating today? Is it your birthday? Is it your anniversary? Are you celebrating a significant milestone? Talk to me on 0794685183. For now, let's get into our Guess What Day It Is challenge, where I am challenging you to guess what commemorative day we happen to be commemorating today based on one song. The clue could be in the name of the artist, it could be in the title of the song. All that I generally just need you to do is guess what commemorative day we happen to be commemorating on the song that you are about to listen to. Towards the end of the song, I'm going to read all the guesses and we'll find out who the winner is. But you also that big bag of bragging rights. Today we'll be taking a listen to Shanice's I Love Your Smile. This is a song that we've chosen for today's Guess What Day It Is challenge, I Love Your Smile by Shanice. If you'll be participating, well, head on to our WhatsApp line 0794685183. That is 0794685183. Can you raai what commemorative day we happen to be commemorating today? Well, if you can, then all the bragging rights could be yours. For now, I love your smile.

Shanice taking us back to October 1991 with I Love Your Smile. This is the song that we chose for today's Guess What Day It Is challenge, the final one for this week in Ik Wil Net Sê, Ek Is So Trots Op Jou, because we have a number of you who participated. So before we actually let you in on who our winner is, or to go to the big bag of bragging rights, wil ek net sê feels geluk aan elke deel nummer van almal het dit korrek gekry. So let's give you a round of applause. I'm so, so very proud of you. Feels geluk. For now, let's reveal who has won our big bag of bragging rights. Should I say the highly contested bag of bragging rights this free-flowing Friday, because a number of you got it correctly. So who is our winner, you ask? Well, our winner says here, good morning, darlings. It's Smile Day. Who are we talking about? Well, we're talking about beautiful Amanda, all the way from Bosmont. Feels geluk. Says beautiful Amanda, you get to enjoy your big bag of bragging rights. Not only did you get the Guess What Day It Is challenge correct, but you also had the quickest fingers in the land. So congratulations to beautiful Amanda from Bosmont, bagging herself the last available bag of bragging rights for this week. All right, it's just gone 33 minutes after 7 o'clock. We're speaking all things celebrations. What do you celebrate? How do you celebrate? And who do you celebrate with? Because let's be honest, some people can turn anything into a celebration. A new job? Well, let's celebrate. Got paid? Let's celebrate. Finished your exams? Well, kom ons vier dit. Friday? Well, definitely let's celebrate. Thank God it's Friday. So come on, Kavie Philander, let's get the conversation going. Send us your voice notes, send us your messages, give us your stories. Tell us, how do you celebrate? This is your opportunity to literally let us know. Maybe there's a unique way that you and your family celebrate achievements in your family. Miskien sê jy wel, Natasha, ons familie is 'n baie private familie. So as ons iets vier, is dit letterlik net familie. Nie eens vriende word uitgenooi nie. Dit is net familie. Maybe you're saying, well, I beg to differ. Everyone should be invited because it is something big. Talk to me, 079-468-5183. That is 079-468-5183. Alrighty, Kavie Philander, let's get ready for the Morning Glory foreplay. I will be giving you a clue as to who will be taking over the center stage during the Morning Glory foreplay. Thereafter, we get to listen to a concert for one, because you'll be treated to this band or musician's most iconic songs. Maybe even in that mixed bag of delicious music, you'll find some gems that you've never ever listened to, so it's definitely going to be a treat. What I need from you, Kavie Philander, is for you to tell me who is at the center of the Morning Glory foreplay. The first Kavie Philander to give me the correct name of the artist or band will win that all-important 1 point. You'll either add to your tally on the Morning Glory foreplay scoreboard, or definitely add your name to the Morning Glory foreplay scoreboard. It's anyone's game, and I remind

0: Remind you that the stakes are high because towards the end of 2026, our top four will get the opportunity of curating their very own Morning Glory foreplay. Meaning, hulle besluit watter soort musiek luister ons na. Hulle besluit ook watter jaar gaan ons terug. Maybe they would like to take us back to the 60s, 70s, or maybe even bring us into the 2000s. They get to choose and decide because they are in the decision seat. So they get to make those important decisions with regards to the Morning Glory foreplay. So if you'd like to create and curate your very own selection, well, you definitely need to participate. We still have 3 months left of the year 2026, so please do participate. And sometimes, you know, it's also great to know that you know your music. So maybe you're just joining for the fun of it. Well, feel free to play along every weekday morning between 7:35 and 8 o'clock. All right, enough said from me. Let's get into our clue with regards to who will be serenading you about right about now. So this morning we are taking you back to the early 1980s where we bring you a group that would become one of the memorable names of R&B and dance music. This band was formed in 1981 by legendary musician and producer Rick James. The original lineup featured JoJo McDuffie, Sherry Wells, Candace Gaunt, and Kimberly Wooltish. The group made its recording debut on Motown's Gaudy Records with their self-titled album released back in 1983. Two of the album's standout tracks, Candyman and All Night Long, became top 10 dance hits, establishing the group as a force on the dance floor. The success continued with their second album, Only For You, released in 1985. I really wanted it to be rather easy, so that is why I also gave you some of these standout tracks. So if you're participating, well, head on to our WhatsApp line 079-468-5183. Who do you reckon is taking over the center stage during this morning's Morning Glory foreplay? Well, 079-468-5183. Lot may be it. For now, sit back, relax, and enjoy your free-flowing Friday edition of the Morning Glory foreplay.
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0: 59 minutes after 7 o'clock, the Mary Jane Girls serenading us between 7:35 and 8 o'clock. Ek wil net vir jou sê, ek wens daar was kameras in die atelier, because Sipo was dancing again, en ek weet nie by wat hy wend, dink hy was, en van die moes wat hy gemaakt het, was glad nie vir radio nie. Alright, Kofi Lander, Sipo Sidoto is standing by with your news at the top of the hour, 8 o'clock. Your views, your comments and your reactions are welcome on 079-468-5183. I also remind you, if you have a story that you'd like to share, if there's a story developing or unfolding in your part of Kofi Land and you'd like our news team to get in touch with you with regards to that story, well, feel free to drop us an email at news@kofifm.co.za. For now, it's 8 o'clock.
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2: Thank you very much, Natasha, in making me dance with that beautiful music. And this news bulletin is proudly brought to you by Ditiro Sports Management with the news headlines at the hour 8 o'clock. Greenville residents lose hope of safe electricity access. 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Good morning. Residents of the Greenville informal settlement in Alexandra say they have lost hope of getting a safe and legal electricity supply. City Power says the settlement's location beneath high-voltage power lines creates major safety and planning obstacles to formal electrification. The utility has repeatedly cut illegal connections, citing risk to residents and nearby Zenzele Primary School. Community leaders say the disconnections simply lead to dangerous wires being reconnected, with some residents worried about children and medication that needs refrigeration. Now to this next update. The Johannesburg Roads Agency is investigating reports of a severe rubble blockage in a large stormwater pipe near Retail Crossing and Christian De Wet Road in Vilgejuvel. The agency says that the obstruction could affect water flow and is also checking reports of possible sewage entering the stormwater system. Johannesburg Roads Agency says sewage contamination has not yet been technically confirmed. It will determine whether cleaning, distilting or the removal of rubble and vegetation is needed. No timeline has been given for the work. In other news, a 46-year-old woman is facing charges of fraud, racketeering, corruption and contravening the Immigration Act following her arrest in Gauteng. The Hawks say she is linked to an alleged scheme involving Home Affairs officials and South African citizens who helped foreign nationals obtain fraudulent South African passports. Officials were allegedly paid between 10,000 rands and 15,000 rands per application, while foreign nationals were charged up to 100,000 rands. The investigation has led to several arrests, the seizure of three vehicles, and the blocking of hundreds of passports. Meanwhile, the South African Social Security Agency, SASA, says being selected for a social grant review does not automatically mean a grant will be cancelled. The agency says reviews are conducted to check whether beneficiaries still meet the qualifying requirements. SASA has also dismissed claims that any money deposited into a beneficiary's bank account will automatically lead to their grant being cancelled. Here's more from the South African Social Security Agency's media liaison officer Andile Chona.
3: Once again, clarify that a social grant assessment and a social grant review do not mean that a grant application is automatically rejected or a beneficiary's grant is automatically suspended or cancelled when it is being reviewed. Social grants are provided to qualifying people who meet the requirements applicable to a particular grant type. For grants subject to a means test, the assessment considers whether the applicant or beneficiary meets the qualifying threshold and other requirements for that grant type. A social grant review, on the other hand, is a process undertaken after a grant has already been approved. Its purpose is to determine whether the beneficiary continues to meet the qualifying requirements.
2: Moving ahead with more news, COSATU is calling on Parliament to urgently pass a second special appropriation bill allocating 10 billion rands to the Central Energy Fund's Equalization Fund. The Union Federation says the money should be used to cushion workers, commuters and businesses from rising fuel prices linked to disruptions in global oil markets. COSATU says at least 2 rands 50 cents per litre in fuel increases are projected for October, adding to cost of living pressures. It wants the Treasury and the Central Energy Fund to use the allocation for fuel levy relief in October and November. Here's COSATU's Parliamentary Coordinator Matthew Parks.
4: We think it should be utilized to help cushion society from the next oil price shock, which is going to hit our fuel prices next week, which is predicted to be about 2.50, 2.60 a litre for petrol and diesel. And really, we've gone through almost a year now of this constant fuel price hikes, and there's only so much the economy can take. It's made transport very expensive for commuters to get to work. It is really bleeding workers' salaries, wages of money that could have been better used to buy food, pay for electricity, pay debt, etc.
2: In your weather update, starting with Johannesburg, it is currently 6 degrees Celsius this morning and will peak at a maximum of 19 degrees Celsius. Pretoria, it is currently 8 degrees Celsius this morning and will peak at a maximum of 21 degrees Celsius. Cape Town, it is 15 degrees Celsius this morning and it will peak at a maximum of 23 degrees Celsius. And ending with Durban, it is currently 15 degrees Celsius this morning and will peak at a maximum of 23 degrees Celsius. On the markets update, the rand to the US dollar is trading at 16 rands and 67 cents and 22 rands and 3 cents to the British pound. On the commodities markets, gold is trading at 4,186 rands and 9 cents per ounce. Platinum is trading at 1,751 rands and 20 cents per ounce. And the Brent crude oil is trading at 102 rands and 4 cents a barrel. Recapping on the top stories at 8 o'clock. Greenville residents lose hope of safe electricity access. And the South African Social Security Agency clarifies social grant reviews. If you have any local news that you would like Kofifi FM to follow up on, feel free to send us a WhatsApp to 079-468-5183. That's 079-468-5183. 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The next news update is coming up at 9 o'clock. For Kofifi FM News, I am C. Poserutu, leaving you with Natasha Hayne. 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
8: BBC News with Fiona MacDonald. The United States has urged European countries to tap their diesel reserves to help address a global shortage and soaring prices. The Treasury Secretary, Scott Bessent, said American farms and businesses should not be left to carry the burden alone. European countries are discussing the crisis. More than 400 schools across France will be closed today as student demonstrations are expected to continue. On Thursday, police made 2,000 arrests as students blockaded schools to complain about overcrowded classrooms. President Putin says Russia is prepared to use all its weapons, including nuclear, if its Baltic territory of Kaliningrad is attacked. Kaliningrad is isolated from Russia by Polish and Lithuanian territories. Lawyers for an American woman who survived two lethal injections in the U.S. state of Tennessee say she's critically ill and receiving life-saving care. Krista Pike's attorney called the process inefficient, cruel and torturous. The governor of New York has appointed a special prosecutor to investigate a woman's allegation of gang rape by fellow students at Cornell University in 2024. There have been no charges against the alleged attackers. The governor of the Russian city of Volgograd says Ukraine has hit local industrial facilities with drones. The city's home to a large oil refinery. In the Ukrainian capital Kiev, the mayor said Russians attacked the city's southern bridge for the second time. The Saudi-led coalition in Yemen says it's intercepted two ballistic missiles fired by the Houthis. Meanwhile, large explosions have been heard in the Houthi-controlled Yemeni capital Sana'a. And OpenAI has fired three researchers for allegedly mishandling sensitive information amid increasing calls for greater artificial intelligence safeguards. BBC News.
0: It is exactly 10 minutes after 8 o'clock. Thank you to the BBC for informing us about what is happening internationally. And yeah, close to home, Sipho Siroto, of course, gave us or provided us with our news at the top of the hour, 8 o'clock, making mention of the local and national news that you, as our loyal listener, needs to be informed about. All right, I am here also to remind you that coming up at 8:30 this morning, we have Black Like You, the autobiography by Herman Mashaba. So that is coming up at 8:30. So we take a listen to chapter 7 of Herman Mashaba's autobiography titled Black Like You. All right, Kavifa Landa, we also invite you to celebrate with us this free-flowing Friday. We're speaking all things celebrations. So speak about some of the things or events that you celebrate in your life. Maybe there's a specific milestone that you celebrate every single year. Tell us why. Tell us about that specific celebration on 079-468-5183.
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19: Good morning to all the listeners. It is after 7 on this Friday and peak hour rush is now in full swing across the city of Johannesburg. Here's your second traffic update to help you navigate the Jersey roads. Starting in Dipcliff, traffic is moving slowly on the N12 East as travelling through the Dipcliff interchange on Chris Sunny Road. Expect delays on the eastbound as heading towards Dynamo and Nicholas Street in Power Park. Traffic is slow on Randfontein Road East as travelling between Nictomi Boulevard and Gustav Street in Roodepoort. And in Mariesburg, anticipate delays on Albertina Sisulu Road Road, and this approaching Arthur Matthews Avenue. Also anticipate delays on Harmony Street in Westbury heading towards Perth Road. Rand Park Bridge, there are delays on the eastbound of Bears Nadir Drive heading towards Chimfershire Road and the N1. And on the N1 north, the traffic is slow travelling between Malibongwe and Winnie Mandela Drive. In Khayesand, expect delays on the northbound of Malibongwe Drive heading towards Boundary Road. And on Winnie Mandela Drive, expect delays on the southbound in Fourways is heading towards Malberton Road. Travelling south on Winnie Mandela Drive, expect delays in Magaliesig heading towards Leslie Avenue. Travelling further south on Winnie Mandela Drive, there's an accident scene that's after Sloan Street in Bryanston, and this is causing delays from the N1. And also expect delays on Main Road South, heading towards Bryanston Drive in Bryanston. And still in the Bryanston area, there are delays on Crossfenner Road. And this approaching Bryanston Drive, also expect delays on Homestead Avenue heading towards Main Road. And anticipate delays are on the eastbound of Republic Road in Ferndale that's approaching Brumfisher Drive. In Parkmore Sandton, there are heavy delays on Sandton Drive that's heading towards Murray Avenue. And in Sandton Central, be on the lookout for road closures on Sandton Drive that's between Grayson Drive and Alice Lane. And this is due to the Red Bull Showrun and Box Cart Race build-up. In Amalgam, expect delays on Main Reef Road East approaching Church Street. And in Central Joburg, there's an accident scene that's on the M2 West near the Crown Interchange. Traffic is occurring heading towards that scene, and please approach with caution. And also expect some delays on the M2 East at the Crown Interchange. In Houghton Estate, there are delays on St. Andrew Road heading towards Houghton Drive. And anticipate delays in both directions on Houghton Drive heading towards Newtown Avenue and Houghton Drive. Expect delays on the M1 North and southbound off-ramps that's onto Grayson Drive in Sandton. On the N3 North, there are heavy delays in Germiston travelling between Elands and Geldenhuys Interchange. Anticipate further delays on the N3 North onto the N12 East Link at Gillilee's Interchange in Bedford View. And expect delays on R24 N12 West, that's towards the Electron Interchange. In Midrand, there are heavy delays in Glen Austin with traffic queuing on Dale and Modderfontein Road. Also expect delays on the westbound of Olifantsfontein Road heading towards Allen Road. In Countryview, anticipate slight delays on the eastbound of Olifantsfontein Road that's heading towards the N1. And also anticipate delays on the southbound of R55 heading towards Arthur Avenue in Cawthorne. For any complaints, incidents, or reports of accidents, you can call 0800 002 587 or 011 375 5911. And this is Superintendent Lani Fihlo of JMPD, reminding motorists to take it easy, drive safely, obey the rules of the road, stay buckled up, don't text and drive, and don't drink and drive.
0: That was our final traffic update, courtesy of JMPD's Superintendent Lani Fihlo. It is exactly 17 minutes after 8 o'clock. Welcome to the final hour of your free-flowing Friday edition of your favourite breakfast show. This is the Kaviva FM 97.2 breakfast show. This morning, we've been speaking all things celebrations. What kind of celebrations do you celebrate in your life? Well, let's as far as facts are concerned, what South Africans typically celebrate? Well, we celebrate birthdays, from intimate family dinners to big milestone parties, especially sweet 16, 21st, 30th, 40th, 50th, and yeah, Dementa Mark Ok. Groot Bartek is for the big 6-0. Weddings also celebrated, often major family occasions involving food, music, dancing, and sometimes celebrations extending beyond the wedding day, including lobola celebrations. So important cultural and family gatherings with practices varying significantly between communities. We also know here in South Africa, we celebrate graduations, increasingly big family celebrations, particularly when someone becomes the first in their family to graduate. Baby showers and welcoming a new baby, that's what we also celebrate. So celebrations before and after a child's arrival. It's also beautiful to see how some of these celebrations evolve, Kvivilane. And I think, no, back in the day, het ons gesien hoe, as it nou a baby shower is, dan stoot hulle jou rond in 'n kruiwe in, of jy moet die kruiwe stoot, en dan sit hulle vir jou snakse klere aan, hulle smeer jou gesig, en ja, dat was net iets anders. And generation now, well, they have spa days. They play, you know, games where you get a pen and a paper to guess the baby's name, guess the baby's weight. Yeah, Evolution, I tell you. All right, so we also celebrate engagements, sometimes marked with family and friends, or particularly a party, as are anniversaries, especially significant wedding milestones. Some also then have vow renewals. We also then spoke about this earlier, matric dances and matric celebrations, i.e. banquets, a major rite of passage for many young South Africans. And can I just say, it was so interesting, as I mentioned earlier, it was my niece's matric dance yesterday. So on our way to the venue, we had this big entourage. We had motorbikes, all different kind of sport cars, because that's how she wanted to make her entrance. But while we were, you know, queuing to get into the venue, or at least the parking area in the venue, to basically drop her off and, you know, drive through the around the circle, just, you know, celebrating her and celebrating how she wanted to arrive, we saw a truck, like literally a big truck that was honking all the way. Unfortunately, he was not able to actually go and drop her off in front of the venue, literally the door where the matric dance was being held. Van die truck was net te groot. And I say, yeah, we are living in that time where our children are really making such a great effort in terms of being different and trying to make a grand entrance. This week, we also saw a tractor, yeah. And last night, we also had wat spin. So there was a box BM omtrent vir jou oulik gemaak en hulle het vir jou gespin. Jy kon net tyres geryk het. So yes, matric dances and banquets are definitely also celebrations that we have here in South Africa. And then funerals and memorial gatherings, complicated occasions where mourning, remembrance, family, community and celebration of a person's life can all exist together. We also know of retirement and farewell celebrations. We're thinking of Philip this morning because, yeah, he recently retired, and in terms of his celebration, he decided, nee, ek en my vrou gaan lekker op vakantie, so hulle het lekker vakantie gehou. Housewarming, celebrating a new home, often with family and friends. Religious celebrations, including Christmas, Easter, Eid, Diwali, Passover, and other important occasions across South Africa's diverse communities. We also know of cultural and heritage celebrations, including events connected to different cultural traditions and communities. It is that time of the year also where our boys get circumcised, so hulle gaan mountains toe, reg? And then sports victories. South Africans can turn a major sporting achievement into a national celebration, like the fact that Bafana Bafana played very well this week. 5-0, so yeah, ons het gevier. Natuurlijk het ons gevier. I don't know about a big party, but we definitely celebrated the fact that our boys made us extremely proud. It is 22 minutes after 8 o'clock. I remind you, in 8 minutes' time, we'll then listen to Herman Mashaba's autobiography titled Black Like Me. And you're more than welcome also to share your comments, your views, and your reactions with regards to Chapter 7, which we'll be listening to at around 8:30. For now, let's congratulate our Kofi Philando, who has won this morning's all-important 1 point, giving us the correct name of the band that serenaded us between 7:35 and 8 o'clock. Who's our winner?

Our winner for today says here, good morning, Tash. Goeiemôre, my auntie is dead for me. Oh, Arkie Dancer Auntie say it's Mary Jane Girls. Is she correct? She definitely is. Congratulations to you, Mrs. Mary Robinson, all the way from Sophia Town. Alrighty, Mrs. Mary Robinson, you are still in second place now with 22 points to your tally. In first place, we still have Philip all the way from Alberton with 45 points. And the other player, Gethon's first, Stacey Van Potchipson and Auntie C. Van Eldorado Park. They have 9 points in third place. And then in fourth place, we're Charlene from Westbury with 7 points. Fifth place, we have Patricia Peterson from Westbury, Auntie Dila Malchas from Noordgezag, and Beautiful Amanda from Bosmont. They're on fifth plek with 6 points each. And says the plek, get ons vir Auntie Sophia van Innerdale. Say it 5 punt and says the plek. Auntie Sophia is weer baie baie stil. So ek hoop wat sy alright is. 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Alright, in 7th place we have Anastasia D from Claremont with 4 points, 8th place Anonymous with 3 points, en 9th plek het ons van Natalie Barnes van Westbury en Denise Barnes van Bulte, hulle 2 punte elk. In 9th place, in 10th place we have quite a number of you. Tabo from Naledi, Ida from Coronationville, Vernon from Noordgezag, Netta from Clubspreet, Erwin Jackson from Riverleaf, Mr. Fanny Kumalo from Diepkloof, Mama KJ from Clubspreet, Ricky Lake from Tukis, Auntie Marjorie from Sophia Town, and Maureen Knight from Westbury. You are all in 10th place with 1 point each. That is how the current Morning Glory 4-place scoreboard looks like. Thank you to each and everyone who participated. Alright, here's what we're going to do. I'm going to continue reading your messages, and then at 8:30, we're going to listen to chapter 7 of Herman Mashaba's book, and then when we return we'll then read some of the rest of your interactions. Let's see how we're doing for time. Okay. Good morning to Ricky Lake saying here, morning Tash. Saturday is my sister Nadia Mofad's birthday, so we're celebrating her birthday. She is married to Pops Mofad, so lekker lekker vir jaar. So julle gaan lekker by mekaar kom om dit te vier. Oh, dit is nou lekker. So yeah, please celebrate on our behalf as well. Auntie C, goeiemôre my auntie. Say, say, so good morning, Lady Tasha. Blessed weekend for you and all the Kavifi listeners. Thank you. Hola. Hi to all my chumas. Hola, Auntie Lynn, Auntie Jenna in Alma. Love you, gang, gang. Thanks, beautiful lady. Bye bye. Thank you, Auntie C, for the boodskap. I also remind you that it is World Smile Day today. So please, wherever you're going, whatever you're going to get up to, share a smile. Awesome. Lift. Right, Mentoro Fly, I see you've sent us a message, but it's somehow just disappeared, so please just try resending it to us. Good morning to Auntie Dila Mochas saying, yeah, good morning, beautiful Tash. Have an amazing day. God bless. Bye bye, dankie Auntie Delia vir daardie boodskap. En bye dankie dat Auntie Delia ook deel geneem het in die Morning Glory foreplay. Mama KG, goeiemôre. Saying here, morning Millie Flunks. Celebrated my first grandson's matric dance. The first to happen in my family. Wow. Oh, wow. To God be the glory for, you know, affording you the opportunity, Mama KG, of celebrating this significant milestone. Not only in your grandson's life, but for you as his grandmother to see him literally dressed up and looking great, seeing him completing his high school career. So definitely something worth celebrating. All right, Stacy saying, yeah, buenos dias, familia. She shared the word of God with us this morning. She shares 2 Corinthians chapter 1, verse 3 with us. Bye-bye, Donkey Stace. Then she says, blessed birthday to Megan Matthews in Joburg. And then she participated in the Morning Glory foreplay saying it's the Mary Jane girl. So it definitely was. Bye bye, Ranky Stacy. Alright, let's continue reading your messages. A beautiful Amanda saying here, it's Stone City Band. So it actually wasn't. My bye bye, Ranky, beautiful Amanda from Bosmont for participating. 28 minutes just after 8 o'clock. Let's continue. Good morning to Carol B. Carol B saying, yeah, good morning, Natasha, from me.
for me, it's been a crazy 2 days, spending my early mornings at the technician trying to get my phone fixed and connected back to my network. I'm just glad to be back and tuned in via the stream. Have a wonderful and blessed weekend. Well, we're so happy that we could also provide you with a companion this morning, you know, that we could be there with you going about your morning. And yeah, it feels good. Reunited and it feels so good. Good morning to Auntie Dawn. What's your Auntie Dawn vanochtend? Auntie Dawn says here, new blessings, new favor and greater heights are my prayers for you today and always. Also saying their happy new month. Bye bye, Ranki. So in case you didn't hear that from us, happy new month. All right, let's see here. Edwin Jackson, more more. What's your Edwin? So he says, goeiemôre, geniet jou dag. Bye bye, Ranki Edwin. Ons sal, jy moet ook jou dag geniet en selfs die naweek. All right, 29 minutes after 8 o'clock. You're still listening to the best urban radio station in Johannesburg. This is the Kafifa FM 97.2 Breakfast Show with myself, Natasha Hayne. Lady A, Mora Mora, saying here, good morning, and sending us a morning prayer that says, thank you. Thank you for the gift of another Friday and for carrying me into this new month. Today, I choose to begin with gratitude instead of worry and hope instead of fear. Lord, take charge of my plans and lead me toward what is good. Bye bye, Ranki Fadari Khabit, Lady A. In from your mouth to God's ears, may God come and answer the prayer of your heart. It's just gone 30 minutes after 8 o'clock. It is time for us to pause.

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Black Like You, the audiobook by Herman Mashaba, narrated by me, Ayanda Ali. 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

Chapter 7. The sun-bleached landscape of Hammanskraal was the backdrop to our lives, but it was nevertheless full of opportunities for entrepreneurs with ideas. When you are poor,

our lives. But it was nevertheless full of opportunities for entrepreneurs with ideas. When you are poor and you do not have resources at your disposal, you learn to be creative with whatever opportunities or resources are available. Necessity is very often the mother of invention. And we did our best to get on top of our dire circumstances. By the time Lewis and I had reached matric, we were living quite well in Leboneng, which we had both moved to in 1977. We still had occasional clients stopping by at the house to buy dacha, and we sometimes brought girlfriends home. In the townships, young men were graded by their peers according to the number of girlfriends they had. The more girlfriends you had, the higher status you were perceived to hold by the community. The money I earned from gambling continued to provide for our weekly household expenses, and I still had enough for Lewis and me to live on. My mother turned a blind eye to all of this, and though I was aware that she did not approve of my lifestyle, I nevertheless continued in this way. During exam time, Lewis and I worked hard. "Come and study with us. We've started a study group at our house," we said to our schoolmates. "What's the catch?" the skeptical girls asked. "We provide the place, and the rest of you can bring something to eat and drink," I replied with a smile. The girls seemed relieved that for once our ulterior motives appeared to be no more sinister than studying and snacking. At the study meetings, we paired off and studied subjects we had in common. We worked late into the night and sometimes into the early hours of the morning. Our teachers were eager for us to pass, and in support of our efforts, they provided us with past matric papers. Lewis and I spent long hours working through these papers, researching and answering the questions. Once we had prepared a memorandum of answers, we invited other students to come to the house, and then we spent afternoons discussing both the questions and the answers. By the time everyone went home, most of us felt satisfied that we had a clearer understanding of the work. "You guys have helped us a lot," they'd say. But what I discovered is that I was the one who had benefited greatly. It really is true that the best way to learn is to teach. One day, Lewis arrived at home, literally rubbing his hands with glee. "Hey man, I hear that the agriculture paper has been leaked. You can get it on the black market in Attridgeville," he said. After a brief debate, he decided to see if he could buy the exam paper. The crafty vendor who claimed to have the exam paper was taking money from desperate students with the promise that it would be available for collection a couple of days later. But something warned Lewis that things were not quite right. So, instead of handing over money for the paper, he called the vendor aside. "Look, here's my address. Come to the house when you've got the paper, and then we will pay you for it," Lewis said. The other buyers queuing behind Lewis were impressed by his savvy, and they too wrote down their addresses for delivery of the exam paper. Days passed, but no word was received from the vendor. The following week, during the mid-morning

School break, Lewis broke into a sweat. Don't look now, but the police are here. They're over there with that guy from Attridgeville, the one I tried to buy the agriculture paper from, he said. I could hear the panic in his voice, and I told him, just relax. We didn't do anything wrong, I quietly reassured him. We haven't got the paper. We received nothing from him. Just because the police have our address does not mean that they can prove anything. When break was over, the headmaster called Lewis and me to his office. By the time we had tucked our shirts into our trousers and straightened our ties, Lewis had calmed down. We felt confident that we could handle the policeman and manage an interrogation from the education department officials. I think you boys will recognize this address, one of the officials said, as he held out a piece of paper with our address written on it. Yes, it's where we live, said Lewis. I went to a house in Attridgeville because I wanted to buy the exam paper, but I only left our address and told the guy to contact me when he had the paper. I didn't buy anything. I haven't done anything wrong. Though his admission frustrated the officials, they could not prove that Lewis had acted illegally. But they decided to give him a fright anyway. Scare tactics were regularly employed by the police. Yam Ketoni, you think you're so smart? Well, you can present yourself to Pretoria Central Prison next Saturday and see if the people there find your story convincing, the investigating officer said. The brutality of the guards towards prisoners at Pretoria Central was legendary, and I was afraid for Lewis. I organized a prayer group, and on the Friday night, our friends and fellow students came to our small house in Temba, and we held a vigil, praying throughout the night for Lewis, hoping that he would not be charged with some obscure new law that could keep him in jail for an indefinite period. Early the following morning, we walked Lewis to the train station, patting him on the back and offering words of encouragement. But I admit that my heart was hammering for my best friend. When Lewis arrived at the old red brick prison building, he was signed in at the double wooden gate and led to an interrogation room. The streetwise Lewis immediately felt certain that he was being observed, and decided that his interests would best be served if he kept his cool. When the policeman sent the other accused, the vendor from Attridgeville, into the room, Lewis ignored him, pretending that he had never met him before. He also ignored the fellow's feeble attempts at conversation. If anyone was watching, they'd be persuaded that Lewis had no previous dealings with the other accused. The authorities apparently decided that the blood-splattered walls and menacing sounds of the prison had given Lewis enough of a fright, so they summoned him, saying, "You can go, Mketoni. But now we know what a skellum you are. You'd better know we're watching you, hey?" They allowed him to leave. Of course, because of all the leaks that year, the education department ensured that new examination papers were issued. But fortunately, Lewis and I had studied hard with the aid of past papers. We both passed well, with the exception of Afrikaans, which had never been my strong subject. Since the Soweto riots in June 1976, there was a general hatred of the Afrikaans language among us because we considered it to be the language of the oppressor. The only time I opened my Afrikaans books was during Afrikaans lessons. I made no effort to master the language. I hated not only the language, but also the Afrikaners who spoke it. This was a short-sighted decision that would have a negative effect on my university experience, but it was a decision that would be revisited and reversed later in my life. The truth about dreams is that some people get to live their dreams and others do not. Lewis and I had great plans for the future, but unfortunately, Lewis could not afford to go to university. Bobane thought that his future lay outside the mainstream, and so he abandoned education. But it was my abiding dream to go to university.
Aware of our weak financial situation, I nevertheless confided in my family, telling them my feelings regarding the importance of education. I know that we have very little money, that we barely survive, but I really believe that a university education is the only way I can escape this life sentence of poverty, I said. My family all nodded in agreement, and we discussed the situation fully, making plans as to how this might be done. From then on, they all pulled together to ensure that I would realize my dream. They were aware, of course, that this would benefit them too. In the late 1970s, my mother gave up domestic work and got a job near our home at St. Peter's Seminary. She worked hard in her job as a general cleaner and was devoted to the church. Soon afterwards, she insisted that I convert to Catholicism. I hate those catechism classes, I complained to my mother as she watched me prepare for my walk to the seminary one afternoon. I dreaded the long hours in a classroom listening to a priest explaining the tenets of Catholicism in preparation for my first Holy Communion. Yes, well, you can hate them, but you must go, she said. My mother's insistence paid off. When it came to securing a bursary to attend the University of the North, St. Peter's Seminary came to my aid, agreeing to pay half the annual fees. So, Herman, how bad were those catechism lessons? My mother asked me with a twinkle in her eye. Barclays Bank granted me a student loan for the balance of the fees, and Esther and her husband, Nkokoto, agreed to stand surety for the student loan. I was admitted at the University of the North, also known as Turfloop, in 1979. I was an idealistic youth, and I was set on studying law, as I had hoped I'd be able to embark upon a career that would make a difference in the world. Unfortunately, during the first week of orientation at the university, my hopes were completely destroyed. I was refused admission to study towards a B.Juris degree because of my poor Afrikaans matric mark. I tasted the bitter fruit of my refusal to persevere with the hated language while at school. As a result, I enrolled for a B.Admin degree, majoring in political science and public administration. I had absolutely no intention of ever working for the apartheid government, so I set my sights on becoming an academic. I committed myself to graduating as a political scientist, hoping that one day I'd be able to leave the country and become a lecturer at a university outside South Africa. The University of the North was originally conceived in 1956 by 14 traditional leaders from the northern and western regions of the country who met under a wild fig tree in the veld. Their plan was to petition the government to build an agricultural college that would serve the sons of traditional leaders. These black leaders hoped to encourage development in the impoverished rural areas. But the government was quick to realize that the idea supported its policy of separate development. As it turned out, the agricultural college was never built, and instead, the University College of the North was established in 1959. Initially, it was named Turfloop, which was the name of the farm it was built on near Polokwane. In 1970, it was renamed the University of the North, UNIN, and in 2005, UNIN merged with the Medical University of Medunsa when its name was changed to the University of Limpopo. Turfloop was under-resourced under the apartheid government, and it was derogatorily referred to as a bush college or a tribal college. It had the reputation of being a second-class university. The government modeled many of the buildings on the traditional Malapa, and so lecture halls were built with a semicircular seating arrangement which reflected that of a traditional tribal meeting. At best, the students regarded this gesture as patronizing. Turfloop was at the time under the aegis of the University of South Africa, UNISA. In 1961, the first Student Representative Council, SRC, was elected at Turfloop, which allowed students to voice their opinions and exercise their rights. They protested against the poor quality of the food and eventually resorted to throwing their food on the floor and against the walls. Whenever they tried to protest or consult with the rector at his residence, they were kept at bay by the rector's vicious dogs and refused entry. In 1968, the South African Students Organization, SASO,
was established to protect the interests of black students. In July of the following year, it was inaugurated at Tufluop. Steve Biko, a former medical student at the University of Natal, was appointed president of the national organization. When UNISA's academic trusteeship of Tufluop came to an end in 1970, students protested because they feared a lowering of standards. These were turbulent times, and they came to a head in 1972 when Onkgopotse Abraham Tiro, a SASO leader at Tufluop, was expelled for a speech that he made at a graduation ceremony. White staff members were able to attend the graduation ceremonies, while black parents were forced to stand outside and watch from an open door or window. Tiro criticized the Bantu education system, which taught black people to become slaves. He prophesied that at some future date, all South Africans would be free and that nothing, not even the powerful South African Defense Force, SADF, would be able to stop that. Tiro refused to apologize for his speech, which became known as the Tufluop Testimony.

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1: 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And we feel so good about it. So stay tuned and enjoy die Stasi van die Nasie met die groot sensasie.

Juicy Pod Sticks Mobile here with Shikisha, taking us to exactly 52 minutes after 8 o'clock. Kavifland, it is time for us to love and leave you. Thank you so very much for allowing us into your home, your car, your office, wherever you found yourself during the course of this week. Baie dankie dat jy vir ons spaart en pasel van jou oggend gemaak het. Alright, so as we conclude our conversation, well, let's get ready to celebrate. It's the weekend after all, so from birthdays and weddings to graduations, achievements, family gatherings, brides, and everything in between, we all have our own way of marking those moments that matter, and maybe that's what today's conversation has really been about. Not how much you spend, not how big the party is, but taking a moment to say this matters to me. Sometimes it's a massive celebration with everybody there. Sometimes it's just you, your favorite people, good food, and a little bit of music. And soms, well, it's simply taking a breath and appreciating the fact that you made it to another week. I will be celebrating my birthday today, so happy birthday to you, Ewald, van môre. Mag die Here vir jou ryklik sien en mag jy 'n lekker verjaarsdag geniet, lekker verjaar. En ek hoop dat jy die dag lekker gaan spandeer met familie, vriende, or literally just how you choose to celebrate your birthday. So happy birthday to Ewald. Mag jy 'n lekker verjaarsdag geniet. May the good Lord continue blessing you, guiding you and protecting you. Lekker verjaar. Alright, Kafifi Lander, laat ons maar nog groet. Coming up next, we have the Good Morning Kafifi Family Show between the hours of 9 and 12 noon. Between 12 and 1 p.m., we have Pastor Lily Rose taking care of you, serving you spiritual nourishment this free-flowing Friday. Between 1 and 2, we have Pastor Ruben, who will be coming in to encourage you through the Word of God and also pray with you and for you. And then between 2 and 3, we have Trendy Tunes with DJ Kim Zozo. 3 to 5, the Honorable James A. Taylor will be driving you home. That and most will head your way this free-flowing Friday. As we say goodbye, have a safe weekend, have a beautiful weekend, and most importantly, find yourself a little something to celebrate. We'll get you bright and early on Monday morning between 6 and 9 a.m. Lekker naweek, moet nooit ooit vergeet. I love you, gang. Playing us out, our song of the day, Michael Jackson with A Man in the Mirror. A reminder to us that change begins with us.

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2: Thank you very much to Natasha Hain. 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Shocking evidence presented at Sibiya bail hearing. And South African Broadcasting Corporation welcomes more than 100 interns as youth seek workplace experience. 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Good morning. Suspended Deputy National Police Commissioner Shadrack Sibiya is back in court today as his bail hearing continues. The court yesterday heard allegations of inappropriate conversations between Sibiya and a 16-year-old girl, including claims that he requested explicit material. A phone recording was also played in which Sibiya's associate Bishop Azuihangwi Maumela allegedly urged the father of the teenager to persuade an 18-year-old rape complainant to withdraw her case. Sibiya's son, Ofense Magwenya, told the court the family never instructed Maumela to intimidate or approach witnesses. Now, to this next update. The residents of the Greenville informal settlement in Alexandra say they have lost hope of getting a safe and legal electricity supply. City Power says the settlement's location beneath high-voltage power lines creates major safety and planning obstacles to formal electrification. The utility has repeatedly cut illegal connections, citing risk to residents and nearby Zenzele Primary School. Community leaders say the disconnections simply lead to dangerous wires being reconnected, with some residents worried about children and medication that needs refrigeration. In other news, the Gauteng Department of Roads and Transport has allocated about 14 million rands to rehabilitate a 5-kilometer stretch of Graham Road in Pretoria East. The work includes miling, resurfacing and road markings, with the project currently 71% complete. Construction began in August and is expected to finish by the 5th of October. Motorists have faced severe potholes, traffic congestion and faulty traffic lights along the route. Meanwhile, the South African Broadcasting Corporation has welcomed 120 interns for its 2026 and 2027 intake as the public broadcaster responds to growing demand for workplace opportunities among young people. The SABC says it received 47,000 internship applications this year. The program, run in partnership with MICT CETA, provides young people with practical workplace experience, skills training and career pathways. SABC Human Resources Executive Rachel Masuku says the broadcaster has taken in between 120 and 140 interns annually over the past 3 years. Here's the SABC's Group Executive for Human Resources, Rachel Masuku.
3: We are taking in, as of today, 120 interns. However, in the last 3 years, we have managed to receive through our doors on average 120 to 140 interns in the SABC every year. So at any given time, we have just under 300 interns. We also have short-term relationships with our partners, such as the University of Johannesburg, WITS, VUT, and all of this is enabled by our partnership with various partners, but a key one is the MICT CETA, which provides us funding to be able to pay the stipends.
2: In more news, COSATU is calling on Parliament to urgently pass a second special appropriation bill allocating 10 billion rands to the Central Energy Fund's equalization equalization fund. The Union Federation says the money should be used to cushion workers, commuters and businesses from rising fuel prices linked to disruptions in global oil markets. COSATU says at least 2 rands 50 cents per litre in fuel annual increases are projected for October, adding to cost of living pressures. It wants the Treasury and the Central Energy Fund to use the allocation for fuel levy relief in October and November. Here's COSATU's Parliamentary Coordinator Matthew Parks.
4: We think it should be utilized to help cushion society from the next oil price shock, which is going to hit our fuel prices next week, which is predicted to be about R2.50, R2.60 a litre for petrol and diesel. And really, we've gone through almost a year now of this constant fuel price hikes, and there's only so much the economy can take. It's made transport very expensive for commuters to get to work. It is really bleeding workers' salaries, wages of money that could have been better used to buy food, pay for electricity, pay debt, etc.
2: In your weather update, starting with Johannesburg, it is currently 6 degrees Celsius this morning and it will peak at a maximum of 21 degrees Celsius. Pretoria, it is 9 degrees Celsius this morning and it will peak at a maximum of 23 degrees Celsius. Cape Town, it is 13 degrees Celsius this morning and it will peak at a maximum of 20 degrees Celsius. And ending with Durban, it is 12 degrees Celsius this morning and it will peak at a maximum of 25 degrees Celsius. On the markets update, the rand to the US dollar is trading at 16 rands and 65 cents and 22 rands and 1 cent to the British pound. On the commodities markets, gold is trading at 4,179 rands and 75 cents per ounce. Platinum is trading at 1,736 rands and 47 cents per ounce. And Brent crude oil is trading at 101 rands and 50 cents a barrel. Recapping on the top stories at 9 o'clock. Shocking evidence presented at Sibiya bail hearing. And SABC welcomes more than 100 interns as youth seek workplace experience. 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That's 0794685183. 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The next news update is coming up at 10 o'clock for Kofifi FM News. I am C. Poserutu. 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

0: This one is Angel of the Morning by Dorothy Moore. 13 minutes after 9 o'clock. 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Welcome to the Good Morning Kofifi Family Show. James Siadelo is my name. So happy to be with you. Standing in for now, at least at this part of the show, for Pastor Christopher De Silva. Going to be having the conversation with the IEC in just a moment as we speak about the upcoming local government elections that will be held in November 2026. Angel of the Morning. Thank you so much also to Natasha Hain coming through earlier with the Kofifi FM Breakfast Show. 6 until 9 o'clock on a frequency 97.2. Sipho Siroto coming through with the news at the top of the hour 9. In just a moment, we go straight to that conversation with the IEC.
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2: It is indeed your number one family radio station, day number two of the month of October 2026. That tells you that we are fast approaching the local government elections. In actual fact, the countdown to the upcoming local government elections on the 4th of November 2026 has officially commenced, marking a very critical milestone in our democratic journey. With the current municipal council's term set to expire on the 1st of November 2026, comprehensive preparations are already underway for the elections scheduled for the 4th of November 2026. The Independent Electoral Commission, the IEC, that is actively engaged in initiatives to ensure that all eligible South Africans have the opportunity to participate in this fundamental civic duty. As part of its commitment, the IEC is dedicated to informing and also educating citizens about the electoral process, empowering them with the knowledge needed to make informed decisions at the polls. This includes robust efforts to facilitate voter registration, ensuring that everyone eligible can easily cast their vote, including those with physical infirmity and persons with disabilities. In this month's discussions, we are joined by the IEC representative to delve into the specifics of the special votes initiatives that are planned for this upcoming elections. This process aims to provide additional opportunities to those who may face challenges voting on the official election day, ensuring that indeed every voice is heard in our democracy. This morning, I'm joined by Diana Mola once again to continue with this conversation without wasting any moment. Good morning to you, Diana. Welcome to Kofifi FM.
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2: It is a great pleasure to have you on once again. Now, let's go straight into it. The upcoming local government elections, and the mostly spoken about topic, at least, or the most discussed topic on social media when I check, is about the special vote. For our listeners on Kofifi FM this morning who are not really familiar with a special vote, what are we talking about, Dinah?
3: Well, when we talk about special voting, we're talking about the provision that is being made by the Electoral Commission for the people that are not going to be able to be at the voting stations on the general election day. And the provision that is there in that, if a person is not going to be able to go to the station, then be able to vote 2 days prior to the general polling day. And that is where the special vote is. And what is needed is for that person to, those people must actually apply for special votes.
2: And I was speaking about applying for a special vote. That tells me that you need to meet a certain criteria in order for you to qualify. Or does anyone qualify for a special vote?
3: Absolutely. We need to have a specific criteria or category of people that need to apply for those special votes. And those people are the registered, the already registered voters. And they must have in their possession the valid green barcode ID, as well as the smart ID. Or they should also have in their possession a valid temporary identification certificate. And of course, it's just for the people that they know that they're not going to be able to be at the stations come the 4th of November.
2: And if maybe I want to check now, you're speaking about having to apply or to register, to be a registered voter rather. So maybe I do want to apply for a special vote, but I'm not sure yet whether I am indeed registered as a voter. How do I check that?
3: Well, fortunately, the IEC has made a provision of several platforms where voters can check their registration status. And of course, one of those is SMS. A voter can SMS their ID number to 32810 And in response, they're going to receive their names as well as the voting station where they are registered. And even more, they're going to be getting their sequence number just in case they go to the station. But even so, we acknowledge the fact that most people use the WhatsApp. And at the IEC, we also have the WhatsApp chatbot. Mm. And a voter can send their ID number, they can send hi. They can actually send hi to this WhatsApp number, 0600-880-0000. 0600-880-0000. And in response, they're going to be receiving different topics and of their preference. But most of them also get one that begins to talk to registration status, and they'll then be able to check the registration status on that front. Or they can even call our contact center at 0800-118-000. And this is a toll-free number. We operate Monday to Friday from 8 in the morning until 5 in the evening.
2: Thank you so much. It is day number 2, October 2026. Coming to you live on Kofifi FM 97.2. You might be listening to us on www.kofififm.co.za. Anywhere in Gauteng, Johannesburg, the city of Tshwane, Mogale City, the city of Ekurhuleni. Thank you for joining us. And of course, we are in conversation with Dynamola from the IEC, that is the Independent Electoral Commission. Our focus this morning is more about the special vote as we get to the local government elections. That is going to be next month. Can you believe it? We are here already now. So, Dana, let's speak about this particular special vote. I wonder, is there only one kind of a special vote? Do we have different types, maybe?
3: Not at all. We actually have two types of special voting. One of which is the home visit. And this is a provision that has been made for people that are not going to be able to go to the station, even on special voting day. These are the people that may be having physical infirmities or that even living with disabilities. Or maybe it's highly pregnant and the expected date of delivery is around the 4th of November. So these people can apply. And it's just prudent that once a person applies, they should clearly tick home visit on the form. So that is how the IEC is going to know that we need to go to the addresses that the child have provided.
2: Yeah.
3: And of course, it will give an indication that it is a home visit. And we've got another type, which is the station visit. And the station visit is for the people that can mobilize and they can get to their voting station within the voting district where they are registered to vote. And of course, it is intended for the people that know that maybe they'll be waiting on the day. This can be people of emergency services, even the IEC officials, or anyone that cannot make it to the station that knows that they're going to be traveling on the 4th. Then they can apply for station visit and then be able to cast their vote at the station as opposed to home visit.
2: Absolutely. And I think I want us to focus more on this particular special vote that will be cast at the voting station. Just to remind our listeners once again the process that they need to go through if they are going to be doing that at the voting station before we get to the home visit, because I think that is quite important also. Let's focus more on the voting at the voting station as a special voter. Maybe that process once again.
3: Well, as it relates to voting, opposed to applying,
2: yes,
3: voting at the for special vote at the station was basically follow the same process as you do on the election day.
2: I see. Yeah.
3: What is unique is when the person gets into the station, upon arriving at the station, the person is going to be requested that they should produce the ID. After having had authenticated that the holder of the ID is the owner of that particular ID, then the person is going to be requested that they should then be checked on the segment of the voter's roll. If at all the official then gets to discover that the voter's address does not appear on the segment of the voter's roll, the official is then going to request that that voter should provide us with the address first before they can even continue with any other thing that needs to be done. And that you shall have checked if the person has also applied on the list, a social voting list. And then if yes, we clear the person on the list and we update the address And upon realizing that address falls within the ward, or even the person is registered at that station, then you allow the person, you scare the person on the voter's roll, and then you allow the person to be in. Then from there, the person is going to be given the ballot papers and then be requested to go to the ballot booth. That's where they're going to be making their marks, and then they'll be requested to drop the ballot papers into the box.
2: Yeah.
3: And that will be the end of the process at the station.
2: Now, let's go home, Diana, to our senior citizens or those people who are unable to go to the voting stations. They have registered to vote, registered using this home visit. What is the process there?
3: The process is almost the same, but the only difference is that when you do home visits, then you use a double envelope system. The officials are going to go to the addresses that are provided. And again, for home visits, we only use lists for all the approved applications. We arrive at the house, at the home of one of the voters. Upon arrival, of course, we might have been accompanied by agents. This may be the political party agent or even an independent candidate agent. And then introduce, and the official is going to be introducing those agents, and it will be up to the voter whether they accept them to be inside of their premises or not. However, in terms of the process, the same thing. We are going to request that the voter that you're looking for, as it relates to the list, should then provide us with the ID. Realizing that this is the person, of course, we're going to be scratching them out from the list, and then we're going to request that we ink them, and then we exchange the ballot papers to them. We stamp the ballot papers. Then you give them the ballot papers to cast their vote. One ballot paper, one clear mark. That means to say one ballot paper, one clear mark within the box adjacent to the candidate that they be preferring. Then after that, and then we're doing that in secret. After that, we're then going to give them an envelope, envelope A, which is a small envelope, requesting that they deposit the ballot papers into the small envelope, seal it. Subsequent to that, we give them the bigger envelope, which is envelope B, that they're going to request that they should deposit the envelope A that contains ballot papers into envelope B, seal it. And on envelope B, we shall have written the voter's name, surname, ID numbers, as well as the voting station number. Then from there, we'll request that they should deposit the big envelope containing a small envelope with ballot papers into either a small ballot box or the blue nylon bag, and that shall have been the end of the process. Then we vacate the house into the next and to the next until we are done. And from there, we're going to be taking all the ballot the envelopes to the station to put them together with the votes that shall have happened at the station into the box that could be containing the ballot papers at the station.
2: Yeah. And as I'm listening to you, Diana, like that particular process, you make sure as the AEC that everything is done above board. Like you make sure that no mistakes are actually happening there. I'm listening to what you are saying about also other people who are actually overseeing the whole process. So there's no way that we can actually come back later and complain and say, no, but this particular process was not well followed, as much as it happens. But as the AEC, you always make sure that you follow this particular process thoroughly.
3: Absolutely not, because the people that are going to be conducting that are the officials that would have already been trained. Mm. They know all the regulations, they know the act, they know the processes. And of course, you've got no option as the officials of IEC but to follow and do act within our legal ambit. We have the responsibility of making sure that we uphold the integrity of the commission. So there's no way that things can be messed up. And of course, we keep record.
2: Yes.
3: After we've done all the home visits voting, we shall be having the list. We scratch out the name. And when we transfer those envelopes into the box at the station, the number of people that are scratched out in the list must be equal to the envelopes that are going to be deposited into the box.
2: Yeah.
3: There's no way that there could be something erroneous.
2: Yeah, Diana, let's remind our listeners on Kofifi FM once again. We are speaking about the special vote register.

0: Kennedy message, the others maybe get a phone from the office and also get to assist the people that may be bedridden or sick at home. Or they can go to our website, which is www.elections.org.za, apply online using that website, or even downloading the forms from the website if they prefer to do so, maybe to get somebody to apply on their own. Or, of course, for those that may want to apply for station visits, only station visits, they can still use an SMS. And the SMS number is 32249. Then they can apply for station visits only via SMSs. And of course, yes, we are available to do that. We are available to assist them at any given time. Please do so before the 12th of October.
1: Yeah. So there may be cases where, as James Adelo, as a journalist, maybe I apply for a special vote, just a typical example, and then I'm unable to vote on the day because of this and that issue. Let's talk about those people, Diana, who will have registered, everything done, but then come the election, the special vote day, the second and the third, they're unable to vote. Does it mean that they have lost out on voting?
0: That's a very good question, because a lot of people are under the impression that, I've applied for special voting. I could not vote for special voting. It never means I cannot vote at all. Absolutely not. And only that type of a person will then have to take the responsibility of having to go to the voting station where they're registered on the 4th. You then have to go to the station on the 4th and you'll be able to cast your vote, just like any other person that would have not applied for special vote. So it means you can vote, but this time around, it will be on the 4th, as opposed to the two special voting days, given that one was not able, have not been able to cast a vote then.
1: Definitely. It is 33 minutes after 9 o'clock. We are still in conversation and going towards the end of our conversation with Diana Mola from the IEC, the Independent Electoral Commission, the special votes are taking place on the 2nd and the 3rd of November. And of course, the main voting day, if you like, will be on the 4th of November, 2026. But whether you vote on a special day or with a special vote, rather, or maybe on the 4th of November, your vote does really count. It doesn't matter which day you get to vote. Because Diane, I'm thinking that when people hear special vote, they're thinking that maybe those ones are more special than the one on the 4th of November, right?
0: Yes. Can I request, we've got a bit cut there, so
1: okay. I was saying that we should not make a mistake of thinking that if you vote on the 4th of November, then your vote is not actually that important compared to those who voted or with a special vote. All votes or each and every vote is important.
0: Absolutely. It is for that reason that we also have made a provision that we should even allow or maybe enable those that are not going to be able to go to the stations and give them a provision by voting during special voting. So every vote is extremely important. And whether you vote on special voting or you vote on the general voting day, your vote is definitely equally important, because the Constitution concretizes that we are all equal in front of the eyes of the law.
1: Yeah.
0: And as the IEC, our constitutional mandate is to strengthen the South African's constitutional mandate. So it can never be that you prefer one over the other.
1: Yeah.
0: So all registered voters, for them to vote, it means a lot to this country. So all votes are equally important.
1: Yeah. And, you know, Diana, I've been following your social media platforms as the IEC, and I've seen how political parties or candidates, because we can only say political parties, they are also independent candidates who come out to sign these pledges. And these pledges are actually them committing themselves to following the rules thoroughly as we are in this election period. But I'm just wondering now, as a South African, as a potential voter, what responsibilities do I have, Diana, also as we go into these elections? Not as a candidate, but as a potential voter.
0: Well, we all are bound by the law. As the IEC, we've got the Commissions Act, we've got the Electoral Act, and we also have the Local Government Act, Municipality Act. Mm. And all these, they begin to describe

0: and fine our legal mandate. And of course, it does not only speak to the officials of the IEC. Neither does it only speak to the contenders.
1: Yeah.
0: And in this instance, our candidates. But it also speaks to our voters. And it is for that reason that we even encourage our voters that to simply get your ID and go to the station, quietly stand near you, wait for a turn to come. You'll be able to get into the voting area. You get into the voting area, you follow the procedure prescribed, as we have already alluded to.
1: Mm-hmm.
0: Then you're given a chance to cast a vote. Just cast a vote quietly, you know, and then drop your ballot papers, then you leave and you go home. That can never be a problem at all, so long as you all behave accordingly. And you're pleading with our vote card. That's exactly how it should be. There's no need for anyone to fight. And also this includes the campaigning. I think I must also tap into that.
1: Yes, please.
0: Voters, yeah. Our listeners, please do our listeners that please let's allow our political parties to campaign. They are affording you a chance to make an informed decision. You don't stop one party over the other, probably because you don't favor this one, you favor the other, or even the independent candidate. Listen to them. They're actually giving you a chance to make an informed decision. Come the 4th of November, you shall have made up your mind. You shall have been able to enable your decision or taken a decision that indeed this is who I prefer. And simply go to the station. You follow the procedure. You cast your vote. You get a chance to choose whoever that you want. You make your mark and you just deposit the ballot paper into the box and that will be it.
1: Mm.
0: And so that code of conduct actually binds all of us, actually.
1: Yeah. And also this conversation that has been going on social media about some people finding it okay to go and remove political party posters or candidate posters. That is also something that is totally not allowed, prohibited.
0: That is exactly the point. It's prohibited. It is not permissible. And thanks that you've raised that question, because most people don't even know that if found with evidence, that may be tantamount to a jail term. Mm. So you don't want to go to jail because you have actually removed somebody else's poster,
1: yeah,
0: or even put your poster over the next political party of independent candidate. You put yours on top of theirs. That is not permissible. Let's nicely let the contenders put their posters, you know, as the space allows, so that all of them are visible to the people as they walk past, without having to destroy anyone. Please, that's another plea that we have to our listeners, that let's refrain from that because it is illegal, it is not permissible. Let's just allow yourself to play a fair game.
1: Absolutely. A fair game. Yes, no, absolutely. I hear you. A fair game. That's quite important, meaning that you don't intimidate your opponents when they go out there to campaign for elections. That is what I also picked up from you, Diana. Thank you so much for that. Now, let's speak also, Diana, to young people or just all South Africans, those who never voted or those who don't see the need to vote anymore. I know that our conversation today is more about the special vote, but you can never move away from this conversation with the IEC before we actually ask you to also encourage our listeners who are despondent when it comes to voting, why it is important for me to go out there on election day and cast my vote.
0: Thanks very much for that question. That is also another very important question, because the truth of the matter is most people are disgruntled. Most people are discouraged given the current political trajectory. But we are pleading with you that the more you abstain, the more you feel like you're not going to be voting, you are actually leaving what does not make you happy to continue. But you need to appreciate, you know, what happened in the past before 1994.
1: Yeah.
0: And this is a reminder to us that we have to work for our hard-earned rights for self-determination and equality. When we vote, we honor the struggle of the past and we take the responsibility of our future. And voting ensures that the achievement of 1994 is actually strengthening, and it somehow concretizes the evolving democracy. If you don't vote, you actually depriving yourself of the democratic expression. You are allowing other people to take an expression or even to decide on your behalf. And if you don't vote, you are also depriving yourself of the Bill of Rights.
1: Yeah.
0: Because by being a South African and being 18 and above, you are given the right to register, subsequent to that to go and cast a vote. And because you can, because all races are now allowed to vote.
1: Mm-hmm.
0: But of course, because election has consequences, you are then going to be getting the power of deciding and choosing who you want to represent you. And more so, you are then going to be able to hold them accountable. And mostly, this democracy needs us. You know, democracy works when the people actively participate in it. And it works as we continuously and constantly renew it amongst ourselves as the citizen, and make our democracy flourish.
1: Mm-hmm.
0: It is for that reason that we need to wake up, to show up, and go and vote so as to make sure to strengthen our democracy, because it's ours and we need to own it.
1: Yeah.
0: And those are some of the reasons why people should go and vote.
1: Yeah, Diana, we really thank you for making time for us this morning. And we appreciate you for educating us. This is part of helping us to make that well-informed choice come the election day. And let's remind our listeners once again as we come towards the end now. As you mentioned, the election special vote registration period has already started last month. Up until when?
0: The registration, like I said, the application for special voting is going to be closing on the 12th of October.
1: Mm-hmm. Mm-hmm.
0: So people must apply for special voting.
1: Yeah.
0: For the 12th of October.
1: Right, and if I want to get more information from you, yeah, sure, you may go ahead.
0: Yes, and of course, those special voting are going to be taking place on the 2nd and the 3rd,
1: yeah.
0: The 2 days before the general election day, which is going to be the 4th of November.
1: I hear you. And if I want to get more information after this interview on Kofifi FM, where do I go to as a listener?
0: Yeah, we have Facebook. We also have X, our Twitter, and we also, which is the previously known as Twitter.
1: Yeah.
0: And we are also on Instagram. And our handle is at IEC, the three letters being capital letters, IEC South Africa. And we also have the WhatsApp chat bot, and I indicated that our listeners can send an I to 0600-880000, or they can go to our website, which is www.elections.org.za, or they can even drop us an email at info@elections.org.za, or even call our contact center at 0800-8000, operating Monday to Friday from 8 to 5 in the evening.
1: Yeah.
0: And those are some of the handles on the social media platform, or the platforms that have been made up for our voters or our listeners to communicate with, but also visit our local IC offices. We are predominantly housed by the municipalities where we pay our rates and services and taxes.
1: Absolutely. And, well, of course, I just want us to remind our listeners that this will be the final one now, Diana. A last message to the listeners, more especially reminding them what the special vote allows and does not allow. I'm talking about the special voting day now, when a person is voting on the 1st and the 2nd of November. What is allowed, what is not allowed, as we get to conclude?
0: Well, a special vote does not allow a voter to vote in another district. That means to say you're going to have to vote in the district where you're ordinarily registered. Also, you must apply and receive an approval before casting the special vote. It means to say it's not anyone, it's not like somebody's going to decide that they're going to be voting on the 2nd and the 3rd, and then they'll be permitted to vote. But this person must be on the special voting list and must have been approved. And the application must have been approved. And of course, this is the home special voting is going to be conducted by IEC official by visiting those approved voters, and to they're going to go to the addresses that are given to us, and they must fall within the voting district where they're voting. And of course, a voter cannot go and vote outside of the voting district, but they're going to vote within the voting district where they're registered. And all registered voters are encouraged to get up, show up, and vote on the 4th of November, because this is a democracy. Please own it.
1: Absolutely. And we are going to do that as Kofifi FM 97.2 listener. We are going to get up. We are going to show up on the 1st, the 2nd of November, the 3rd of November, as well as the 4th of November. That is 3 days that we are going to get up, show up and vote in this local government election. So, Dinah, thank you so much for having made time and joining us on Kofifi FM this morning.
0: Thanks to you for having allowed us to get in touch with our listeners. Thank you.
1: Thank you so much. Let's leave it here with Dinah Mola joining us on Kofifi FM 97.2. She is from the IEC, the Independent Electoral Commission. As we were speaking about the special votes that will be held on the 2nd of November, the 3rd of November also, and of course, come the 4th of November, it is going to be the actual election day. Now, if you want to check whether if you want to get more information about special voting, if you want to apply for a special vote, you know that come the 4th of November, that is going to be on Wednesday, you are not going to be able to vote. You can still vote on Monday, that is the 2nd of November, or even on Tuesday, that is the 3rd of November. So that at least if you are unable to vote on the 4th of November, you know that you have already done it. And in order for you to apply to cast a special vote, as Dinah was saying there, you can simply go to the IEC website to get more information. It is www.elections.org.za. I also heard Dinah saying that you can also simply SMS your ID number. It is going to cost you 1 rand per SMS. If you want to apply for a special vote, you simply SMS your ID number to this SMS number. It is 32249, and it is indeed 1 rand per SMS. Or you can also go to the IEC local office, not the national or the provincial office, but you must go to the local office of the IEC. And simply do that. And if you want to know whether indeed you have succeeded in applying for that special vote, you'll get an SMS immediately after SMSing your ID number to 32249, or maybe simply check in www.elections.org.za. Let's leave it here now as we continue with the show. 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So happy to be with you. Lameli Naki, James Sietelo, and more music coming up now on Kofifi FM 97.2. Sipho Seroto will be coming back with the news at the top of the hour. The title of the song here, Don't You Love Me Anymore.

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2: This news bulletin is proudly brought to you by Ditiro Sports Management with the news headlines at the hour 10 o'clock. Tembisa murder suspect appears in court for cemetery murder. And South African Police Service seizes counterfeit goods worth 396,000 rands in Gauteng. Unidentified man's body found in Roodepoort River. With the news at 9 o'clock Central African Time on Kofifi, or rather at 10 o'clock Central African Time on Kofifi FM 97.2 IMC Poserutu. Good morning. 36-year-old Matume Victor Rampedi has appeared in the Tembisa Magistrate Court charged with the murder of Ntombifuthi Nxumalo. Nxumalo's body was found at Mooifontein Cemetery in Tembisa on the 26th of September with serious head injuries. The state alleges she was fatally assaulted after leaving a tavern with Rampedi. Police traced the suspect to Limpopo, where he was arrested in Mohlabaneng village. Rampedi remains in custody with the case postponed to the 6th of October for further bail investigations. Now to this next update. The South African Police Service in Gauteng has seized more than 6,200 counterfeit and illicit items worth about 369,000 rands during operations in the West Rand and Sidibeng. Police visited 27 shops in Vanderbijl Park, Randfontein and other parts of the West Rand between Tuesday and Thursday. The seizures included counterfeit goods, textiles, toys, cell phone accessories and illicit pharmaceutical products, as well as poison and honey. Police are urging the public to report the sale of illegal goods to Crime Stop Line on 086-00-10111 or anonymously through the MySAPS app. In other news, Johannesburg water divers have recovered the body of an unidentified man from a river in Roodepoort near the corner of Cabot Road and Pierre Simon Avenue. Police found the man's body floating face down in the water. He was wearing black clothing and the body had already started decomposing. Police say there were no visible injuries and no identification documents or other items were found on the body. The case has been handed over to Roodepoort Police for further investigation. Meanwhile, the South African Social Security Agency, SASSA, says being selected for a social grant review does not automatically mean a grant will be cancelled. The agency says reviews are conducted to check whether beneficiaries still meet the qualifying requirements. SASSA has also dismissed claims that any money deposited into a beneficiary's bank account will automatically lead to their grant being cancelled. Here's SASSA's media liaison officer, Andile
3: Chona. He wishes to once again clarify that a social grant assessment and a social grant review do not mean that a grant application is automatically rejected or a beneficiary's grant is automatically suspended or cancelled when it is being reviewed. Social grants are provided to qualifying people who meet the requirements applicable to a particular grant type. For grants subject to a means test, the assessment considers whether the applicant or beneficiary meets the qualifying threshold and other requirements for that grant type. A social grant review, on the other hand, is a process undertaken after a grant has already been approved. Its purpose is to determine whether the beneficiary continues to meet the qualifying requirements.
2: And in news further afield, Kenya, Tanzania and Uganda are racing to complete infrastructure ahead of the 2027 Africa Cup of Nations, which kicks off in June next year. CAF inspected stadiums and training facilities last month, but construction delays have raised concerns about readiness. CAF President Patrice Motsepe says preparations are now an emergency, while denying that the tournament will be relocated. However, reports say CAF has approached Morocco, South Africa and Algeria as possible alternatives if needed. The following report is a courtesy of Africa News.
4: The next edition of the Africa Cup of Nations is less than 9 months away, and the tournament's three host countries are racing to finish the preparations. The competition will kick off in June 2027 in Kenya, Tanzania and Uganda. In September, a delegation of the Confederation of African Football visited the three countries to assess progress on infrastructure, including stadiums and training grounds. In Kenya, the flagship project is the Talanta Sports International Stadium in Nairobi. The facility has a capacity of 60,000 seats and is reportedly nearing completion. But construction is running late across the three nations, and doubts remain over their ability to host such a massive event. On Monday, CAF President Patrice Motsepe said preparations were an emergency. According to French newspaper Le Monde, the organization has approached countries that could host a competition on short notice if needed.
2: In your weather update, starting with Johannesburg, it is 21 degrees Celsius, Pretoria 23 degrees Celsius, Cape Town 20 degrees Celsius, and ending with Durban, it is 25 degrees Celsius. On the markets update, the rand to the US dollar is trading at 16 rands and 67 cents and 22 rands and 2 cents to the British pound. On the commodities markets, gold is trading at 4,182 rands and 18 cents per ounce. Platinum is trading at 1,731 rands and 57 cents per ounce, and Brent crude oil is trading at 100 rands and 83 cents a barrel. Recapping on the top stories at 10 o'clock. Tembisa murder suspect appears in court for cemetery murder. South African Police Service seizes counterfeit goods worth 369,000 rands in Gauteng. And unidentified man's body found in Roodepoort River. 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That's 079-468-5183. 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The next news update is coming up at 11 o'clock. 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
3: This news bulletin is proudly brought to you by Ditiro Sports Management with the news headlines at the hour 11 o'clock. Pretoria East residents petition City of Tshwane over makeshift shelters. And the former Sudanese President Omar al-Bashir hospitalized in Khartoum. And Ekuruleni and Johannesburg join forces to tackle Kalspruit River pollution. 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Good morning. Residents in Marisfield and Linwood have petitioned the City of Tshwane to intervene over makeshift shelters on public land. They say the encampments are causing sanitation, noise and safety concerns, including open urination and fires that produce smoke affecting people with respiratory conditions. The Metro says the matter will be referred to the Tshwane Metro Police Department, while social workers will assess the occupants and offer assistance, including referrals to homeless shelters were accepted. Now to this next update. The South African Police Service in Gauteng has seized more than 6,200 counterfeit and illicit items worth about 369,000 rands during operations in the West Rand and Sidibeng. Police visited 27 shops in Vanderbijl Park, Randfontein and other parts of the West Rand between Tuesday and Thursday. The seizures included counterfeit food, textiles, toys, cell phone accessories and illicit pharmaceutical products, as well as poison and honey. Police are urging the public to report the sale of illegal goods to Crime Stop Line on 086-00-10111 or anonymously through the MySAPS app. In other news, the cities of Ekuruleni and Johannesburg are working together to address pollution in the Kalspruit River catchment after waste was washed into the Hennops River following recent rains. Officials say sewer pollution, illegal dumping, builders' rubble, poor sanitation and industrial activity are among the main contributors. Ekuruleni has installed litter taps and supports cleanup efforts, while Johannesburg conducts monthly water quality monitoring. A joint task team involving Tshwane is also carrying out independent sampling to better understand the pollution problem. Meanwhile, the Umkhonto weSizwe party has opened a criminal case against acting High Court Judge Samuel Makamu over allegations of corruption. The case was opened at Boksburg North Police Station. The allegations stem from a complaint by attorney and businessman Bowe Wiersma, who claims Makamu solicited 5,000 rands in connection with an eviction appeal. The Judicial Conduct Committee has referred to the complaint to a Judicial Conduct Tribunal for investigation. Makamu denies soliciting or receiving any payment and disputes that allegedly link to the bank account. The MK party is calling on him to step aside while the criminal and judicial conduct process continue, stressing that the allegations have not been proven. And now, in news further afield, former Sudanese President Omar al-Bashir is being treated at an army hospital in Khartoum after suffering health complications. The 82-year-old has spent much of the time since his 2019 ousting between prison and hospital. His family says the condition has worsened and is calling on Sudan's ruling leader, Abdel Fattah al-Burhan, to allow Bashir to be released and evacuated abroad for medical treatment. And now, in your weather update, starting with Johannesburg, it is 21 degrees Celsius, Pretoria, 23 degrees Celsius, Cape Town, it is 20 degrees Celsius, and ending with Durban, it is 25 degrees Celsius. On the markets update, the rand to the US dollar, it is trading at 16 rands and 67 cents and 22 rands and 1 cent to the British pound. On the commodities markets, gold is trading at 4,180 rands and 62 cents per ounce. Platinum is trading at 1,737 rands and 71 cents per ounce. And Brent crude oil is trading at 99 rands and 80 cents a barrel. Recapping on the top stories at 11 o'clock. Pretoria East residents petition City of Tshwane over makeshift shelters. Former Sudanese President Omar al-Bashir hospitalized in Khartoum. And MK Party opens a criminal case against Judge Makamu. If you have any local news that you would like Kofifi FM to follow up on, feel free to send us a WhatsApp to 079-468-5183. That's 079-468-5183. 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The next news update is coming up at 12 o'clock for Kofifi FM News. I am C. Poserutu. 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
1: This news bulletin is proudly brought to you by Ditiro Sports Management with the news headlines at the hour 12 o'clock. Tembisa murder suspect appears in court for cemetery murder. And Pretoria East residents petitions City of Tshwane over makeshift shelters. With the news at 12 o'clock Central African Time on Kofifi FM 97.2, IMC Posirutu. Good afternoon. 36-year-old Matume Victor Rampedi has appeared in the Tembisa Magistrates Court, charged with the murder of Ntombi Futhi Nxumalo. Nxumalo's body was found at Mooifontein Cemetery in Tembisa on the 26th of September with serious head injuries. The state alleges she was fatally assaulted after leaving a tavern with Rampedi. Police traced the suspect to Limpopo, where he was arrested in Mohlabaneng village. Rampedi remains in custody while the case postponed to the 6th of October for further bail investigations. Now to this next update, Johannesburg water divers have recovered the body of an unidentified man from a river in Roodepoort near the corner of Cabot Road and Pierre Simon Avenue. Police found the man's body floating face down in the water. He was wearing black clothing and the body had already started decomposing. Police say there were no visible injuries and no identification documents or other items were found on the body. The case has been handed over to Roodepoort Police for further investigation. In other news, residents in Marayfield and Linwood have petitioned the City of Tshwane to intervene over makeshift shelters on the public land. They say encampments are causing sanitation, noise and safety concerns, including open urination and fires that produce smoke, affecting people with respiratory conditions. The Metro says the matter will be referred to the Tshwane Metro Police Department, while social workers will assess the occupants and other assistance, including referrals to homeless shelters were accepted. Meanwhile, the activists and citizens forum says the Independent Directorate Against Corruption, or IDEC, has been completely compromised and should be disbanded. The forum criticizes EFF leader Julius Malema and the ANC members of parliament for opposing its dissolution, arguing that the resignation and suspension of some officials have not addressed what it describes as deeper problems within the unit. Here's the spokesperson for the Activists and Citizens Forum, Dennis Bloom.
2: IDEC must be disbanded. IDEC is completely damaged, destroyed, and compromised. The integrity, credibility, and trust in IDEC is destroyed. Some members of the Parliamentary Ad Hoc Committee are clearly far removed from society. They are objecting against the disbandment of IDEC. We are not surprised that this objection comes from EFF Member of Parliament Julius Malema and supported by the ANC. Member of Parliament Julius Malema is claiming that the bad apples in IDEC have resigned. We only know of one resignation of Advocate Andrea Johnson, and some other members are on suspension.
1: In news further afield, British counter-terrorism police have arrested a dual UK-Ukrainian national in connection with a suspected terror plot near RAF Fairford in England. Five British men in their 20s were previously arrested near the airbase and released on bail. Police say petrol was found in three vans, but no explosives were discovered. The United Kingdom says there are strong indications Iran played a role, while Tehran denies involvement. The investigating is continuing. Here's more from the following report, courtesy of Africa News.
0: Police arrested a dual UK-Iranian national on Thursday on suspicion of plotting a terror attack following a security incident at a military airbase in England that authorities have linked to Tehran. The 25-year-old man was arrested in central London on Thursday, and police have searched two properties in the capital, officials from counter-terrorism police units revealed in a statement. It comes after Prime Minister Andy Burnham detailed on Thursday that there were strong indications of an Iranian involvement in the plot. Five men, all British nationals in their 20s and from London, were arrested in the early hours of Sunday on suspicion of terrorism close to the RAF Fairford Air Base, which has been used by U.S. bombers to strike Iran. The suspects have since been released on bail pending investigations and searches of the three vehicles linked to them, originally believed to harbor explosives. Police said after search operations, which forced the evacuations of dozens of homes in the area, that only a quantity of petrol was found, but no explosives.
1: And now in your weather update, starting with Johannesburg, it is 21 degrees Celsius. Pretoria, it is 23 degrees Celsius. Cape Town, it is 20 degrees Celsius. And ending with Durban, it is 25 degrees Celsius. On the markets update, the rand to the US dollar is trading at 16 rands and 9 cents and 22 rands and 4 cents to the British pound. On the commodities markets, gold is trading at 4,180 rands and 90 cents per ounce. Platinum is trading at 1,730 rands and 8 cents per ounce. And Brent crude oil is trading at 99 rands and 45 cents a barrel. Recapping on the top stories at 12 o'clock. Tembisa murder suspect appears in court for cemetery murder. Activists Forum calls for IDEC to be disbanded. And Pretoria East residents petition City of Tshwane over makeshift shelters. If you have any local news that you would like Kofifi FM to follow up on, feel free to send us a WhatsApp to 079-468-5183. That's 079-468-5183. 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The next news update is coming up at 2 o'clock for Kofifi FM News. I am C. Poserutu. 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
3: All the ghettos around the world.

moments in life when the noise becomes so loud that we forget how to hear. Voices compete for our attention. Responsibilities pull at our minds. Fears whisper in the quiet hours of the night. And yet beneath all of that noise, there is a voice that has never stopped speaking. God is speaking. The question is not whether God is speaking. The question is whether we are listening. From the very beginning, God has been a God who speaks. He spoke light into darkness. He spoke order into chaos. He spoke life into dust. Genesis tells us, and God said, "Let there be light," and there was light. Genesis 1 and 3, God did not force the light. He spoke and creation obeyed. That same God still speaks today. But many have trained their ears to hear everything except Him. We listen to the world. We listen to our fears. We listen to our past mistakes. We listen to voices that tell us we are not enough. And slowly, quietly, we stop listening to the voice that gives life. God often speaks in ways that do not shout. He does not compete with noise. He does not force His way into a crowded heart. Scripture reminds us of this truth. When Elijah stood on the mountain, there was a strong wind. There was an earthquake. There was a fire. But the Lord was not in those things. And after the fire, a still small voice. 1 Kings 19:12. God chose the whisper. Why? Because a whisper requires closeness. A whisper requires stillness. A whisper requires attention. Many people say they want to hear from God, but they are unwilling to be still. Psalm 46 says, "Be still and know that I am God." Psalm 46:1, and not be busy, not be distracted, be still. Stillness is not empty, stillness is attentive. God speaks to the heart that is quiet before Him. Sometimes God speaks through His Word. You open the Bible, and a verse seems to rise from the page. It is not new, but it feels alive. It speaks directly into your situation. For the Word of God is quick and powerful. Hebrews 4:12. Quick means alive. Powerful means effective. Sometimes God speaks through conviction, a gentle nudge, a sense that something is not right, not condemnation, but correction. Jesus said, "My sheep hear my voice, and I know them, and they follow me." John 10:27. Notice this carefully. He did not say His sheep might hear His voice. He said they do hear His voice. God is not silent. He is personal. But many have filled their lives with so much noise that His voice is drowned out. Noise does not always come from the world. Sometimes it comes from within. Guilt, regret, shame. These voices tell us God would not speak to us, that we have failed too much, that we are too far gone. But Scripture tells a different story. The Lord is nigh unto them that are of a broken heart. Psalm 3:4. God does not move away from brokenness. He moves toward it. If your heart is heavy, God is near. If your mind is restless, God is speaking peace. If your soul is weary, God is calling you to rest. The problem is not that God is distant. The problem is that we are distracted. This sermon is not a condemnation. It is an invitation to listen again. An invitation to slow down, an invitation to draw near, because God is speaking. And when God speaks, everything changes. Listening to God requires more than hearing words. It requires a willing heart. Many people hear God's word, but they resist God's will. They want comfort without surrender. They want guidance without obedience. They want peace without repentance, but God speaks most clearly to hearts that are open. Jesus told a parable about seeds and soil. The seed was the same. The difference was the ground. He that hath ears to hear, let him hear. It's Matthew 13:9. The ears He spoke of were not on the head. They were in the heart. God's voice is often ignored not because it is unclear, but because it challenges us. Sometimes God speaks and He calls us to forgive. But forgiveness feels costly. Sometimes God speaks and He calls us to let go. But holding on feels safer. Sometimes God speaks and He calls us to trust. But trust requires faith. The prophet Isaiah wrote, "Whether ye turn to the right hand or to the left, thine ears shall hear a word behind thee, saying, This is the way, walk ye in it." See Isaiah 3:21. God does not only show the way, He speaks along the way. But notice when this promise applies. When we are willing to walk,
God's voice often becomes clearer after obedience, not before. Many want God to explain everything before they move. But faith moves before understanding. Trust in the Lord with all thine heart and lean not unto thine own understanding. Proverbs 3:5. God speaks into trust. There are seasons when God seems quiet, not because he has stopped speaking, but because he is teaching us to listen deeper. Silence can be a teacher. In silence, we learn patience. In silence, we learn humility. In silence, we learn dependence. Lamentations tells us, it is good that a man should both hope and quietly wait for the salvation of the Lord. Lamentations 3:2-6. Quiet waiting is not weakness. It is faith in action. God's timing is not rushed. God's purposes are not hurried. He speaks at the right time, in the right way, for the right reason. Sometimes God speaks through circumstances. Doors open, doors close. Not every closed door is punishment. Not every delay is denial. Paul wrote, "For we walk by faith, not by sight." 2 Corinthians 5:7-7. Sight demands evidence. Faith listens. God may be speaking to redirect you, to protect you, to prepare you. But if your heart is hardened, you will miss his guidance. Hebrews warns us, "Today if ye will hear his voice, harden not your hearts." Hebrews 3:5. A hardened heart hears words but resists truth. God does not shout at stubborn hearts. He waits. He waits for humility. He waits for repentance. He waits for surrender. Listening to God means saying, "Speak, Lord, for thy servant heareth." Lee 1 Samuel 3:9. It means yielding your plans, yielding your fears, yielding your future. God is not trying to take from you. He is trying to lead you. And his voice always leads toward life. God often speaks most clearly in our deepest need, when strength is gone, when answers are few, when the heart is overwhelmed. The world tells us to be strong. God tells us to be honest. David cried out, "When my spirit was overwhelmed within me, then thou knewest my path." Psalm 142:3. When we are overwhelmed, God knows the way. Prayer is not a performance. It is a conversation. God does not require perfect words. He responds to sincere hearts. Romans tells us, "For we know not what we should pray for as we ought, but the Spirit itself maketh intercession for us." Romans 8:2-6. Even when we cannot speak clearly, God hears perfectly. God speaks peace into anxious hearts. Jesus said, "Peace I leave with you, my peace I give unto you." John 14:2-7. This peace is not the absence of trouble. It is the presence of God. God also speaks truth when lies have taken root. The enemy whispers condemnation. God speaks conviction with mercy. "There is therefore now no condemnation to them which are in Christ Jesus." Romans 8:1. Condemnation pushes you away from God. Conviction draws you back. God's voice restores identity. You are not forgotten. You are not abandoned. You are not invisible. Isaiah records God's words, "Fear not, for I have redeemed thee. I have called thee by thy name. Thou art mine." Isaiah 43:1.

0: speaks because he cares. He speaks to guide. He speaks to warn. He speaks to heal. Listening to God is not about perfection. It is about direction. Even when we stumble, his voice calls us forward. The steps of a good man are ordered by the Lord. A Psalm 37:9-23. Ordered does not mean flawless. It means guided. God is speaking even now. In your questions, in your longing, in your quiet tears, he has not stopped. There comes a moment when hearing God must become following God. Listening without obedience leads to spiritual dullness. James tells us, be doers of the word, and not hearers only. Z James 1:22. God's voice is meant to shape our lives. When God speaks, he invites transformation. He calls us out of darkness. He calls us into light. Jesus said, I am the light of the world. He that followeth me shall not walk in darkness. John 8:1-12. Following requires movement. God speaks into decisions, into relationships, into priorities. Sometimes his voice calls us to walk away. Sometimes it calls us to wait. Sometimes it calls us to step forward in faith. Abraham heard God's voice and obeyed, not knowing where he was going. By faith, Abraham obeyed. Hebrews 11:8. Faith listens and moves. Obedience does not earn God's love, it responds to it. Jesus said, if ye love me, keep my commandments. John 14:50. Love listens, love responds. When we follow God's voice, peace follows even when the path is difficult. Psalm 119 says, thy word is a lamp unto my feet and a light unto my path. Psalm 119:1-5. A lamp does not show the whole road, it shows the next step. God rarely reveals everything at once. He gives enough light to move forward. Listening daily matters, not just in crisis, not just in need, but in ordinary moments. God speaks in the morning. God speaks in the evening. God speaks through his word. Man shall not live by bread alone, but by every word that proceedeth out of the mouth of God. So Matthew 44. We need his voice more than we realize. Without it, we drift. With it, we are anchored. God's voice leads to freedom, not fear. If the Son, therefore, shall make you free, ye shall be free indeed. John 8:36. Listening to God is not bondage. It is life. Section 5, God is still speaking, not as a distant echo, but as a present guide. His voice has not grown weak. His promises have not expired. The grass withereth, the flower fadeth, but the word of our God shall stand forever. Isaiah 40:8. God's word endures. If you feel lost, God is speaking direction. If you feel weary, God is speaking rest. If you feel afraid, God is speaking courage. Jesus said, come unto me, all ye that labor and are heavy laden, and I will give you rests. Matthew 11:2-8. That invitation still stands. God speaks grace to the undeserving, mercy to the broken, hope to the weary. Listening begins with humility. It begins by turning toward him. Draw nigh to God, and he will draw nigh to you. James 4:8. God is not hiding. He is near. He speaks through scripture. He speaks through prayer. He speaks through his spirit. And he speaks with love. The final word God speaks is not fear. It is hope. For I know the thoughts that I think toward you, saith the Lord, thoughts of peace and not of evil. So Jeremiah 29:11. God's voice leads to peace. Be still. Open your heart. Listen. God is speaking, and his voice leads to life.
1: Come on, everybody. Open your mouth and worship the Lord. He's worthy of the glory. He deserves the praise today. Come on, everybody all over the room. Open your mouth and worship him. Lift your hands and bless him in this place.

0: God some praise. Give God some praise. Pray.
1: You want to know how to do it? You want to know how to avoid the things that God wants to take you over? And you want to know how to rise up above the things that you're crushed up under? When you pray, pray like this. Our Father in heaven, hallowed be your name. Your kingdom come, your will be done. So first it's about his priorities. But then when you start praying about provision, I want you to think in three terms. He uses food. He uses forgiveness. And LB, he uses freedom. He says God's going to give you bread. God's going to give you the ability to forgive. And he's going to give you forgiveness for your sins. And you don't really get to experience one without the other. And so Jesus says there's going to be food. There's going to be forgiveness. And then he makes this promise. He says, deliver us from the evil one. Now, when you were saved, you were not just saved by God through Jesus from your sins. You were saved to walk in the newness of life. I said you weren't just saved from hell. It's not just so you won't pop like Orville Redenbacher's one day while a guy with a pitchfork stands over you. Burn, burn, burn. I'm not just saved from something that's going to happen one day. I am saved today to walk in the newness of life. Not one day when, but here and now. Matter of fact, this is the day that the Lord has made. I will rejoice and be glad in it. God saved me from and God saved me to, but that does not negate the fact that I am going through. And he told me I went from wanting to end my life to standing here with my daughter. But to be honest with you, this is what he said next. He said, I've been going back to some things. Yeah. I've been going back. And I didn't embarrass him. I said, I get it. We all go back sometimes. I will embarrass you if you keep looking at me like you're so holy you never go back sometimes. The Lord will give me the spirit of prophecy and I'll call out your sins so specific and I'll alphabetize them and I'll say them in Greek. I've been going back. He said. Well, that made me think not only about the Lord's prayer where he said, deliver us from the evil one. And when he said, you should pray this. It made me think about the central story in the Old Testament to the people of God. Now, I want to give this to you as quickly as possible. How much do you know about Moses? Do you know that he lifted up his staff and parted the Red Sea and the people went through? Okay, so you know that. Do you know that the people had to walk through walls of water on either side, probably terrified that they would collapse at any time? You know that? So you know that when God brought them from Egypt to the promised land, they had to go through something to get there. And they had to go through something that they had never been through before and that people normally didn't go through. The good news was they made it through, their enemies didn't. The good news is God used what they went through to free them from what they would have been tempted to go back to. Is God using what you're going through? I believe that he is. I believe that not only can God get you out of this. How many have been praying the prayer lately, God, get me out of this in an area of your life? God, if you get me out of this, I promise I'll take notes. I promise I'll listen to Elevation Worship. I promise God, if you will get me out, if that pregnancy test could just come, God, if you could just get me out of this, because I did not mean for it to be a lifelong commitment. God, get me out of this. I will never sign a lease again on a car that costs me $17,000 a month to look stupid driving down the road in traffic. People aren't paying attention and I got ulcers. God, get me out of this. Get me out of this, God, if you will get me out of this. And then, you know, like we were in the hospital with Elijah earlier this summer and I'm like, God, if you get me out of this, I'll take the whole church on a mission trip. God, we'll go to India. I'll launch Elevation Calcutta. God, whatever you do, orphans, widows, beggars, whatever, bring them on, God. And you know, 10 minutes after you get out of it, you're eating ice cream because sometimes deliverance isn't always dramatic. Wow. That's what I want to say to you today, because I think you've been discouraged because you've been thinking, oh, I thought I was through with this, but now I'm going back. And if we ask you, you'll share your testimony that you went from death to life. Yes. But sometimes, where is my pen, Jesus? Huh? I put it on the thing? Yeah. Sometimes I find myself going back to what he brought me from. Don't you? I met a lady who was telling me she lost 80 pounds. I said, congratulations. She said, don't congratulate me so quick. I said, 80 pounds sounds like a reason to celebrate. She said, no, because 10 years ago I lost 110 and I put it all back on. I went back. No, that's not funny. I don't say that as a joke. I don't say that to shame her. We all have things that we thought we were through with. We all have places we thought we had arrived to. But now I want to go back. Isn't it amazing with the Israelites? You know, it's a crazy story. God brings them from Egypt. They were enslaved for 430 years. They pray for God to bring them from that place. Deliver us, Lord. God sends a deliverer. And they're in an interesting predicament. They are out of Egypt, but they have nothing to eat because they are going through the wilderness. Isn't that tricky when you're out of Egypt, but you got nothing to eat? And if you go to Exodus chapter 16, verse 2 through 4, it gives us an interesting glimpse of what happens in our life. Somebody say, God, get me out of this. I know I'm asking you to multitask and look up the scripture at the same time you say something, but say it again. God, get me out of this. Say, God, if you get me out of this, I'll give you all the glory. I'll tithe 25%. You know how we do. God, get me out of this. So they prayed, right? They prayed for years and years. God, deliver us from Pharaoh. Pharaoh was the one who was making them make bricks without straw. Just get us out of this. God, if you get us out of this, we'll serve you. And in fact, when they crossed over the Red Sea, they were shaking tambourines and singing about the horse and the rider. The original diss track was sung by the prophetess Miriam in Exodus chapter 15. That's a true story. And just after they made it through the sea, they found themselves not in Egypt. God delivered them from Egypt, but they are not yet to the promised land, and they have come through the Red Sea, but they are now in the desert, and they are starving, and they are hungry, and they are uncomfortable, and they are disoriented, because the desert is disorienting. It's not where you're going, and it's not where you came from, and you don't know what to do in this season, and that can cause tremendous anxiety. And so they begin to grumble. Look at Exodus chapter 16, verse 2. Can I teach the Bible today? In the desert, the whole community grumbled against Moses and Aaron. The Israelites said to them, if only we had died by the Lord's hand in Egypt. There, we sat around pots of meat and ate all the carnivore diet we wanted. But you have brought us out from this land into this desert to starve this entire assembly to death. Today I'm speaking to somebody who feels like you are dying in a desert. You are not in the from, you are not in the to, you are in the through. And God did some amazing things for you. And he delivered you from some evil things, some wicked things. But you kind of go back sometimes, don't you? You kind of go back. Some scholars say that it should have taken them 3 weeks to go through the desert, but they got stuck there for 40 years. Because what should have been a line through the desert turned into a loop.
2: Come on.
1: And around they went, and around we go. And God saved me but I still struggle with that. And God healed me, but I still have some pain from that. And I forgave them, but I wanted to flip them off when I saw them the other day. And it came out of nowhere because I have been praying for them. I was almost to. Come on, y'all help me shout. I'll preach quicker. I'll have you out for lunch if you will help me shout. You know there are some bondages that keep pulling you back. That keep pulling you back because I'm not in heaven yet. And I am saved. I'm healed. I'm delivered. I'm redeemed. I am cleansed. I am washed by the blood of the Lamb. I'm a child of God. I'm the righteousness of Christ. And all of that is true. I am brought from the dominion of darkness and saved to the kingdom of his marvelous light to declare the praises of him who brought me out of darkness into his marvelous light. But on my way into the marvelous light, I am going through some darkness that I thought I was done with, but I wound up in this desert. And now I'm kind of hungry and I have nothing to eat and I'm kind of mad about it and I'm kind of wondering would it be better for me to go back. But if I keep going back to what God saved me from, I'm going to spend 40 years. I'm going to spend a whole lifetime, and I've been going around this mountain long enough, and I do not intend to get stuck in this same place that my mama was in, that her mama was in, that her daddy was in. I intend to break a generational chain in the name of Jesus. Chains break, dry bones wake. I do not intend to name every bone in the valley. I intend to go through it. The Lord is my shepherd, I shall not want. He maketh me to lie down in green pastures. Yea, though I walk through the valley of the shadow of death. This is not a place for me to build a house. This is not a place for me to build an identity. This is not a place for me to lay down and die. I'm taking this gun out of my mouth, and I shall live. God can get you out of this. God can get you out of this. Tell seven people, God can get you out of this. God can get you out of this. God can get you out of this. I'm not telling you what I think. I'm not telling you what I feel. I'm telling you what I've seen. I'm telling you what I know. God can get you out of this. But he wants something more when he does. He wants glory out of it. And so the Bible says that they grumbled. And we would too. Y'all are kind of mad right now because I'm preaching a little long. And there's air conditioning in this building. And they're in the desert with nothing to eat and no idea where it's going to come from. Now watch this, because I am about to set you up. And you, even when I'm telling you that, you're going to shout when I read this verse. But I am setting you up. So I advise you not to shout when I read the verse. But you're going to shout anyway because you're too good. Then the Lord said to Moses, I will rain down bread from heaven for you. See? Impossible. Try not to shout challenge. I mean, the Lord said, did you hear what he said, Jethro? He said, he's going to rain down bread from heaven. Your kingdom come, your will be done on earth as it is. He's going to rain down bread from heaven. Real quick, GT, they would have known this story when he was teaching it to the disciples. When he said, give us this day our daily bread, that triggered a memory for them. Not one that they lived through, one they heard about. Because they heard about how the Israelites went through the Red Sea, from Egypt to Canaan, through the Red Sea. The Egyptians drowned, they didn't. Got in the desert, wanted to die, and God said, I will rain down bread from heaven. For you. For you. The Lord is your provider. The Lord is your sustainer. The Lord is your satisfier. The Lord is your fulfillment. The Lord is your deliverer. God delivers on his promise. And I am happy for these people. Did you hear what he gonna rain it down? Now, the last time they saw something raining down out of the sky was in Egypt.
3: Right.
1: When God started dropping frogs. You remember this? to get Pharaoh to let his people go. But now God said, when you look up, you're not going to see frogs. You're going to see manna. You know what manna means? What is it? Because you're not going to know what it is, but it's from me. I don't know what it is, but it's from God. I don't know what to call it yet, but it's from God. I don't know how to label it yet, but I don't even want to label it, because if I label it, I limit it. I don't know what it is, but I'm going to give God time to show me what he's doing in my life. And he said, I will rain down bread from heaven for you. And don't you know they wrote a song about that? Bread from heaven, rain on us. Bread from heaven, rain on us. Rain on us, bread of heaven gonna rain, rain, rain, rain, rain, rain. You know, different denominations had different versions of it, but they're all singing about the bread and the rain and the food. And right? So, stay with me now, stay with me now, stay with me now. He said, I'm going to make it rain. Oh, it's going to be amazing. But there is a condition on this provision. It's going to rain down bread from heaven for you. He's going to provide for you. I'm saying this to you now. I'm not talking to them. I'm talking to you. God is going to provide for you, but there's going to be a condition on the provision. And here it is. The people are to go out each day and gather enough for that day. In this way. In what way? By gathering enough for this day. Everybody say this day. God said, I am going to make it rain so much bread from heaven for you that it's going to feed millions. But the bread that comes down from heaven, that's the promise, the provision, is going to be set with a certain condition. The people are to go out each day and gather enough for that day in this way. That's how God's going to do it. You are going to open up your tent tomorrow morning and there will be manna. And it will be enough for you and your family that day. It will be enough for you that day. But if you expect there to be enough manna to fill your pantry, you're going to be disappointed. Because I am going to provide for you in such a way that makes it impossible for you to depend on the supply more than you depend on the source. So it's going to be enough for now. Say enough for now. And that's what God has given you. Enough for now. You're not supposed to do all of your breathing by 9 a.m. Imagine if you try. What are you doing? Get my breaths in. I got to get my steps in. I got to get my breaths in. It doesn't work like that. You get one breath, then another breath. You get one breath, then another breath. And when you go through something so terrible you can't even talk about it, your job description gets really simple. Next breath. Next breath. Next breath. I'm talking to somebody who it is so terrible what you're going through right now, you have no idea what to do. I came to give you clarity. Next breath. And if he fills your lungs with the next breath, then you say hallelujah. That's your response. And if he fills your lungs with the next breath, then you move forward. That's your response. And if he gives you the next breath, why not give him the best praise you can give him with the breath that he gave you? And if it works with the breath, watch this. It will work with the bread. Because Jesus said, pray like this. Give us this day our monthly stipend. Give us this day our 10-year plan. Give us this day our retirement age. Give us this day what we need from this day. And the only one who knows what I need for this day is the one who's already in tomorrow, working all things, I feel like preaching, together for the good of those that love him.
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When you are wrong, pray mercy. When you are right, pray mercy. When you are not sure, call out to mercy. Maybe you are listening to us somewhere and you're saying, Sister Mercy, Brother Nat, I'm in a tight corner. Yes, you've seen God's mercy, but how about me? Can I prophesy over you? Can I speak over you? Can I declare over you?

Family, good afternoon. We bless God for this wonderful opportunity. I will always refer to any time we have as children of God to pray as a wonderful opportunity, because prayer is a time of privilege given to us, much more when we are giving access to come before the Almighty God. He's a God of mercy, and I believe with all of my heart that this afternoon He will show us mercy as we take time to pray for ourselves, for our family, and for the community as well as the nation. Let us take a moment to bless God for this opportunity. Father, in the name of Jesus Christ, we honor and we adore you. We give you all the praise that is duly yours, the worship that is duly yours. We thank you for every answered prayer, and we thank you for this wonderful opportunity to stand in this presence of yours, your holy presence, where mercy and favor and grace abounds. In the name of Jesus Christ, to receive answers, to receive open doors as we desire within our hearts. Your word says, whatsoever we desire, whatsoever we're looking forward for, as we pray for it, we need to believe that we have it and we will have it. This afternoon, we believe that in your presence, there is fullness of joy. In your presence, there is mercy. And mercy will cause us to have access to everything that is absent in our lives. We bless your name and honor you in Jesus' name. Indeed, our God, Jehovah, is a God of mercy. He doesn't give to us what we deserve. We deserve denial. We deserve refusal. We deserve failure. We deserve not anything that belongs to Him, but yet He gives us what makes us joyful, what makes us strong, and what enables us to become what He wants us to be. This afternoon, we're going to pray, but before we pray, prayer of declaration in particular, I just want us to look at something that happened in the Bible in the lives of the Israelites. God redeemed them through Moses from the land of Egypt, which is the world. And today, as we pray, making reference to Egypt, it is the mindset that we need to go past as Christians. Sometimes we are delivered from the world, but yet we hold on to the mindset of the world because of the human nature aspect of our lives. We still hold on to failures. We still hold on to mindsets. We still hold on to experiences and memories that belong to the world. But Bible tells us, and we will start to pray based on that. In 2 Corinthians, is a scripture that I believe most of us are very familiar with. 2 Corinthians chapter 5, verse 17. Therefore, if a man be in Christ, is a new creation. And I don't mind reminding us of this scripture, and I wouldn't take it for granted if you and I desire to repeat it over and over until every aspect of our being comes to understand. When you come to Christ, He has redeemed you. He has rolled away anything and everything that belongs to the past, but the enemy will come in seeking to emphasize on the past. But as they were redeemed from Egypt, they were delivered from Egypt, Bible says that they had a hard condition. They couldn't believe in God. They couldn't trust God. They still wanted to hold on to the ways of Egypt. So a journey that could have taken them maybe a maximum of 40 days took them 40 years. Sometimes that's what happens for the child of God to begin to fully experience what God has called him or her to. We still hold on to the past. We do not receive transformation because we keep to the old mindset. That is why in our teachings on Wednesday, we've been looking at how to have a new mind, how to change our mindset so that the transformation that God wants us to come will come. But unfortunately, the children of Israel, having been delivered from Egypt, still held on to the Egypt mindset. Are you still thinking of yourself as the world has thought of you, or programmed you to think? You need to have a change of mindset to come to the place where you believe nothing but what the Word of God says. For instance, the Word of God is telling us in 2 Corinthians 5:17 that you are a new person. You are a new man, you are a new woman, you are a new lady, you are a new young man, you are a new child of God. You don't belong to the past anymore. And we need to emphasize this up until our mindset holds on to that, because Jesus made one thing. He said to the Jews who had come to believed on him that if we continue in his teachings, then we shall know the truth. The truth doesn't come because we heard it. The truth comes because we heard it, we received it, we embraced it, we emphasized and we dwelled in the truth until the truth became a lifestyle. And Jesus says at this point, it will set you free.
If we want freedom to live the full manifestation of Scripture, then we must emphasize, we must dwell on Scripture, we must meditate on Scripture and accept it until it will roll away the Egypt mindset. Now, after all these 40 years in the wilderness, God now brings them to the place of freedom. There's the difference between deliverance and freedom. When we are delivered, we are taken out of the hands of the one who controls us and we can't do anything. But when it comes to freedom, we need to dwell in the word of God. So the word of God will free the mindset that was created because of the one who enslaved us. So God comes to Joshua and tells him, everyone now left must be circumcised, because those that were circumcised still couldn't believe. And now Joshua took the time and circumcised all the young people. And the word of the Lord once again came to Joshua and said, this day have I rolled away the shame of Egypt. Today, anything that has held you captive is going to be rolled away as you believe God's word. And you pray with the expectation based on God's word, because we just was led through a song ministration that said, God is a promise keeper. Whatever God has said he will do it, because he doesn't fail at his promises. Whatever the Bible says you are, that is who you are. It is the truth that we need to embrace, so it will set us free. So what we're going to do today is to declare God's word from the depths of our hearts, because that is the truth, and we're not leaving it here. I said the other day, we speak the word of God until it begins to automate our mindset, until it begins to influence our conversation and our character. That is when the transformative effect of us being called into the kingdom of God will fully take place. You are a new creation. I am a new creation. We have been delivered, but we need to hear the word of God, dwell in the word of God, abide in the word of God, so that it will bring us the freedom. Now, the freedom comes when our mind, our soul, our spirit, our flesh, everything is in agreement with the word of God. That is why you don't. The world will do everything possible to make you think of your old identity. But our new identity is that identity that is anchored securely in Jesus Christ, not on our performance. The world will tell us that it is our performance that determines the outcome of our lives. As much as effort matters, our performance is not the 100% influence on us. It is what Jesus Christ has done. He who the Son shall set free shall be free indeed. You can walk through academic halls and yet you are not free, because academics alone doesn't set free. When you add academics to the truth that comes through Scripture from God, then you are set free. Anything we do without God and the position of God in it does not bring us to the place that God wants us to be. If there is anything I want you to pray, all of us to pray for our minds to embrace, is the truth that comes as we meditate on Scripture and we practice Scripture. I want us to start with 2 Corinthians chapter 5, verse 17. It says, therefore, if a man be in Christ, if any person comes to Jesus Christ and dwells in Jesus Christ, allows his word to reform him, he becomes a new creator. The old is gone. Behold, all things become new. There is that newness. There is that new version that God is looking forward for its manifestation in your life. But it will come as you dwell on the word of God, that you are not the same old person. The old person has been dealt with today because of the deliverance and the freedom of God that we have received through Jesus Christ. We are going to pray that, Father, in the name of Jesus Christ, I am a new creation. I believe your word because my life has been surrendered to Jesus Christ. I'm no longer a lord of my life, but Christ is the Lord of my life. Therefore, the old life, the old appetites, old failures, the shame have passed away. Help me to stop dwelling and defining myself by my mistakes, defining myself by my past behavior. Begin to pray in the name of Jesus that I'm a new creation. The old has gone. I pray and declare right now that in me there's a new creation. In my effort, there's a new creation. In my mindset, there's a new creation. I'm not that old

today. In my new identity, I choose that which is good. I decide on that which is excellent. I pursue that which will set me free and enable me live that excellent life. In the mighty name of Jesus, I declare that I'm a child of God. I'm a child of God. I have a recreated spirit. My appetites are recreated. Now pray for your family. Pray for that son of yours. Pray for that daughter of yours. Pray for your spouse in the name of Jesus, that the heaven be opened upon them to embrace this truth. Father, in the mighty name of Jesus, we establish the fact that we are created in Christ as new people. We have new identity. The past is not holding us. We do not look even at our family with a mindset of the past. We look at our family from today going forward with a new mindset, that each and every one of us, in spite of the fact that we repeat a few characters, we are created in Christ. Our old identity, old character and old behavior has been rolled away. The shame has gone. It has been blotted out by the blood of Jesus Christ. We have inner strength and we have the help of the Holy Spirit that enables us to manifest the life of Christ. Every weakness in us is not controlling us. The strength of God is that which controls us. In the name of Jesus, from the crown of our head to the sole of our feet, we declare that we are empowered to walk away from choices and decisions that leads to destruction, and to embrace choices and decisions that sets free. We declare that our appetites are set free. Our character is set free. Our attitude is set free to pursue that which is excellent and brings glory and honor to God. We declare that we are a new creation. We are praying for the church in the communities, that the church will function as a collection of new creatures, influencing the community, bringing the light of God into the community. In the name of Jesus Christ, we pray that, Father, from this moment onwards, anything that the church has been associated with, anything that pastors and believers have been associated with that does not show forth the light of Christ, we silence it in the name of Jesus. The church is a place of safety. The church is a place of knowledge and not ignorance. The church is a place of freedom. Therefore, we declare right now that wherever the church is, it belongs to Christ, and the church is beginning to function as the light for the community. In the mighty name of Jesus, anything that the world has attached to the church that belongs to the past, Father, we declare it is no longer our identity, because we have received mercy right now, and the church is rising up to stand as the light of the community. The body of Christ is rising up to stand and to walk as the light of South Africa. In the name of Jesus, we are praying for believers that wherever they are, they will embrace this truth that they don't belong to the old. Therefore, they need to shine in the place, in the workplace, in the business, in the corridors of power. Begin to pray that every child of God will manifest the character of Christ. We will not condone with anything that is not of God. We will shine. We will shine, bringing newness. We will shine, bringing a new mindset, influencing structures and systems in every place that God has planted us, in the marketplace where you are as a Christian. We pray over your life that you will be the Christian that that place is looking for. You will be the Christ who can influence that place in the name of Jesus, bringing glory and honor unto God, bringing praise that belongs to our Heavenly Father. Father, we thank you that through your power, it is not because of our performance, but it is because of the finished work of Jesus Christ. We give you the glory, the praise, and the honor. Father, I declare over each and every one of us that we are created anew in Jesus Christ. The old life and the failures and the memories that are of old are gone. You have circumcised us and rolled away the shame. The effect on our emotions is rolled away. Therefore, we live in from this moment a new life. We're coming out as newborn babies, and our desire will be towards righteousness and will be for morality, will be for that which belongs to light, because you have redeemed us from the kingdom of darkness and brought us into the kingdom of light. We will shine and bring joy and peace wherever you have planted us. We give you glory, we give you praise and honor in Jesus' name. This new creation reality makes us understand that we belong to God and not the world. So you and I are praying and emphasizing this afternoon that our mind will embrace it, our hearts will embrace this truth, that you are a child of God and you have an inheritance that is not of this world.
Bible says that through Christ we have

have together with Christ inherited the blessings of Abraham. Whatever blessings God called Abraham and made a promise to him to fulfill, those blessings are yours. And our God is a promise keeper, as he never denied Abraham any of those blessings. He will not deny you. We are going to pray in the name of Jesus that the Holy Spirit will help us to embrace this truth. It's a mystery that you and I, together with Jesus Christ, we have the same inheritance. If Jesus has inherited glory, you have inherited glory. If Jesus has inherited a name that is above all names, nothing shall by any means touch your name. Wherever your name is mentioned, shame and disgrace scatters. Believe it and begin to pray in the name of Jesus that you are a child of God. Your inheritance is not of this world. What you have surpasses all the things that belongs to this world. Your soul is saved, therefore you are in charge of the world. Because Jesus said, what shall it profit a man if he gains the whole world and loses his soul? We have received salvation in our soul. We have been redeemed by the blood of Jesus Christ. Therefore, there is nothing that is above us. Everything is beneath us because we are in Jesus Christ. And we so declare concerning our children. We so declare concerning young people in the church that any mindset that causes them to underestimate the power and the presence of God that they carry be destroyed. Father, we pray in the name of Jesus that our eyes will be opened unto this truth, that we have become children of God, and therefore we need to live like children of God. We have inherited the blessings that were conferred on Abraham. We shall be the head and not a tail. We choose not to look at the circumstances surrounding the family. We choose not to look this afternoon at what we are going through, because it is but for a season. A time has come, and that time is now, that the heavens are opening upon us for the fulfillment and the manifestation of our inheritance. In the name of Jesus, we silence every voice of failure. We silence every voice of disappointment or the memories that the enemy brings our way to keep us to the state that belongs to the past. We refuse and we reject it. We take captive of it and we submit it to the obedience of Christ. Christ has been victorious over all circumstances and situations. Therefore, we declare that no circumstance and situation will hold us captive anymore. In the name of Jesus, we break every power. We destroy every stronghold. We pull down every limitation. In the mighty name of Jesus, in the mighty name of Jesus, and declare that we have been adopted into the family of God. We have been redeemed from the kingdom of darkness into the kingdom of light, where there is knowledge, where there is freedom, where there is truth. We will not stumble. Our children will not stumble. In our relationships, we will not stumble. In our businesses, we will not stumble. We will prosper even as our soul prospereth. In the name of Jesus, it is well with us physically and it is well with us spiritually. In the blessed name of Jesus, the reason being that we are children of God and our inheritance is not of this world. He that is born of God, the Bible says, overcomes the world. Therefore, we speak against any power of the enemy. We silence every voice and every activity of the enemy seeking to intimidate believers in the marketplaces, seeking to intimidate believers and the church in the community, seeking to intimidate believers in the nations. In the name of Jesus, nothing shall prosper against God's church. Nothing prospers against believers and their gatherings, wherever they are, as much as the world seeks to cover you, you will outshine every power of the enemy. You will not be held captive anymore, because you are set free. Your children are set free. Your business is set free. As you begin to think it, we declare a manifestation. As you begin to meditate on this, we declare a manifestation. In the name of Jesus, for God himself through Christ has established that he will build his people. He will build his church. You are the church. Your family is the church. Nothing has the power to dominate you. You are beginning to exercise your dominion and your true identity as a child of God. Receive that breakthrough now. Receive the strength of the Holy Spirit to live the life that belongs to God. In the mighty name of Jesus Christ, you are a masterpiece. You are unique, and you're going to pray this scripture over your life, over your family. The church is supposed to function as a masterpiece. Wherever the church is, there's supposed to be light, there's supposed to be freedom, there's supposed to be deliverance. And anyone who comes into the church must experience the same. That's why we are praying this afternoon.
according to Ephesians chapter 2 verse 10. For we are God's masterpiece. He has created us anew in Christ Jesus so we can do good things that he planned for us ages that are gone. Before you were born, God destined you. It is not accidental that this afternoon you can hear my voice. God is awakening that desire that the world has tried to crush, that desire that the world has tried to disabled. It is coming alive in the name of Jesus. You are praying and declaring that wherever you are, wherever the sole of your feet treads on, you know and you understand and you have embraced that you are not an ordinary person. The Holy Spirit is in you. The wisdom of God is available to you. Heaven backs every step of yours. You are walking in obedience to the truth and nothing shall by any means limit you. Therefore, in Jesus' name, you speak masterpiece. Exemplary life that shows masterpiece in your family. Exemplary lives that shows masterpiece for the church in the community. In the name of Jesus Christ, whatever subjected our sons and daughters to a mindset of mediocrity and brought us to living a lifestyle of mediocrity, Father, today we declare in the name of Jesus that we are God's own workmanship. God sat down and formed us, wired us for excellence, wired us up not for failure. He delivered us from the mindset and brought us into Christ. And in Christ we declare that we are created for good works. And today I speak over my son. I speak over daughters. I speak over sons in the church. I speak over sons in the community. I speak over pastors. I speak over believers in the marketplaces, in the corridors of power, in institutions, in the tertiary schools, universities. Father, in the name of Jesus, that any power that is seeking to silence them, we bind you in the name of Jesus. Experiences of the past that the enemy brings to silence them, we shut you down in the name of Jesus. In their pursuits, oh God, they will master excellence. They will demonstrate excellence. They will not submit themselves to anything that does not glorify God. In the name of Jesus, Father, we are praying the Holy Spirit, you will help them, that this master mind will be established in them, that they will not be enslaved by systems and structures in the workplace, in the community, in the schools. Nothing will hinder them. They will break through every limitation, knowing that they are masterpieces called to do good works. We pray for believers learning and pursue academic works to manifest academic excellence in the name of Jesus. As Daniel distinguished himself, we are praying for the character. We are praying for the spirit. We are praying for the boldness that will enable believers everywhere, in the workplace, in the business arena, to distinguish themselves as individuals who are called out as masterpieces, God himself having shaped their mind, God himself having shaped their character, in the name of Jesus, to bring to light the glory of the Father. In the mighty name of Jesus, Father, open our eyes. Pray with me, Father, open my eyes to see myself the way you see me. Open the eyes of my son, my daughters, and all the sons in the church, and all the daughters, all the fathers and the mothers, all the sisters in the church. Open our eyes. Brothers and sisters in the communities, in the nation of South Africa, open our eyes so we will begin to see ourselves just as you see us. Just as you see us. We will believe in the capabilities that you have deposited in us, just as your word says so. For we are fearfully and wonderfully made. We are made and called out to pull down structures of limitation. We are called out of darkness to show forth your glory, that we will think beyond the box, we will desire beyond the normal, and we will manifest your glory and your power in every place where you have called us. Today we declare that wherever we step into, we will not negotiate with darkness and failure. As we step into and we commit to your word, we commit to every effort that needs to come out of us, we commit to faithfulness. Father, let there be light in the name of Jesus. Let there be breakthroughs in the mighty name of Jesus. Let your glory come into the communities, into the families, into the schools, into the workplaces where you have planted us, because you have called us and you have established us as people whose performance is beyond average. In the name of Jesus Christ, in the name of Jesus Christ, enable us to go past every weakness,
Enable us, remind us, Father, that we are your handiwork, crafted intentionally to do good works, to do excellent works in the home, as housewives, in the family, as husbands, in the home, as daughters and sons. Father, enable us, have a change of mind, have a change of mind, renew our mind, that whatever our hand finds to do, we would do it all with all of our hearts, with that intention of doing it excellently to bring glory and honor to God. I speak to someone who is so disappointed in spirit because you have made efforts to shine, but you have not manifested that. I pray for you right now in the name of Jesus for a spirit of resilience, that you will rise up again and commit yourself to that which God has called you to do, and keep on doing it until it manifests, because God is a promise keeper. He has destined you for good works, and nothing will stop as long as you think it, as long as you desire it, as long as you put in your maximum best. Bible says, whatever we find to do, we must do it with all our heart, with all our soul, with all our spirit. It means that you and I need to come to the place where our mind is focused on that, and we show maximum commitment to it. As you do it, may God lead you like he led Daniel, as he led Joseph, as he led David. May he lead you and bring you to the place where nothing will stop you, but you, your family, your business, your commitment in the corridors of power will bring glory and honor to God in the mighty name of Jesus Christ. We're going to pray and declare what Colossians chapter 2 verse 10 says. It says, you are complete in Christ Jesus, who is the head of all principality, is the head of all rule, is the head of all authority. And you and I, we are in Christ Jesus. And if we are in Christ Jesus, it means that you are not short of anything that will cause you to bring glory and honor to God. You have all provisions. You have everything in abundance. You are complete in him. The devil will tell you, you don't have academic credentials, you are not fluent in a particular or eloquent in a particular thing. It doesn't matter what you lack in your life. As God called Moses and Moses chose to complain, you don't have to choose from today to complain, because what is even absent in your life, as you can see physically, God has more provision for you. As you step out with a mindset of excellence, God will bring that thing that will complement you for you to become excellent. Remember, the most important thing is that you have the Holy Spirit with you. You are going to pray and declare this afternoon in the name of Jesus. I read scripture, Colossians chapter 2 verse 10. It says, and in Christ you have been brought to fullness. You are not halfway. You are not empty. There is nothing that is lacking in your life. Just as you are, God wants to use you. Just as you are physically, just as you are spiritually, just as you are materially, God has destined you for excellence. So you are praying in the name of Jesus, thanking Jesus Christ, who has redeemed you and established you in himself, such that your performance will not be only connected to your effort, but it will be connected to himself, Christ, who is the head of all things. All wisdom belongs to him. Thank him that his wisdom is becoming your wisdom. His finished work on the cross is becoming the source of your performance and the source of your desire to manifest good works and excellence. In the name of Jesus Christ, and declare that you are no longer going to strive based on your performance, but you are leaning on his promise to be with you. You are leaning right now. You are looking at your children. You are looking at yourself. You are beginning to look at people not on the outward, but from the inside. Those who call themselves as Christians, you are no longer going to expect mediocrity from them, because they have Christ who completes them. Their failure, their memories, the things that we know of them, of the past, is not going to limit us anymore. I declare in the name of Jesus that any challenge and confrontation that I had, that my children had, that people in the church had, Father, from today, we don't look to those failures anymore. We look to the fact that now that they are in Christ and are being rooted in the word of God, they are complete. They don't lack anything. In the name of Jesus, therefore, open our hearts to have that expectation of excellence from them. Open our hearts to believe and to trust them. In the name of Jesus, to believe and trust family members, to believe and trust sons and daughters who were once a failure. We declare that they are a new creation. The old is gone. The shame has been rolled away. Father, in the mighty name of Jesus, this afternoon we pray
this prayer of thanksgiving and so declare that we are hidden in Christ Jesus. We will never be forsaken by you. We declare in the name of Jesus Christ that forever we are free from condemnation. According to the book of Romans chapter 8 verse 1 to 2, there is now therefore no condemnation. From today I pray that anytime the world or the enemy, friends and family seeks to condemn you, declare this word. I pray for you in the name of Jesus. No condemnation will silence you anymore, because that is in the past. Now you are a new creation. There's no condemnation for you. Rise above every condemnation. As the enemy seeks to condemn you through your mind, telling you you will make it, reject and refute it in the name of Jesus, and say it and say it and say it, and begin to see yourself as you say you do it. Don't submit and subject yourself to appetites that leads to destruction. Don't submit and subject yourself to friendship and associations that leads you astray. In the name of Jesus, you have the power. You have the power because you are qualified to be a child of God. You have the power because you are qualified to have control of your will. You have been delivered from the kingdom of darkness. The kingdom of darkness does not control you anymore. If there is anything that controls you, it is you and the Holy Spirit. So listen to the voice of the Holy Spirit and allow it to influence the you that you have become, a new creature, and let your appetites, let your desires, let your associations align itself with the word of God. I release the blessing upon you this weekend, that up until we come again to this place, may you walk in the blessing, and even beyond, may the grace of God and the mercies of God abound to you. May every shut door open to you and for you as you approach them. You are stepping out not as a failure, but you are stepping out as a chosen one, as a royal priesthood, as one who has been called and chosen out of darkness to do good works. Wherever you go from today, may good works be established by you and through you and for you. In the name of Jesus, may God visit your family, and every prayer that you have prayed and expectations that you have had that align itself with the word of God, may it manifest for you, so you will know that God is a promise keeper. May you dwell on the word of God, knowing that your new identity is not based on your efforts only, but it is based on the finished work of Jesus Christ. I leave you with these three identities that you need to dwell on. You are qualified by God to be his child. You are redeemed from the power of darkness, and you are made a choice of God, an ambassador of the kingdom of God. Receive it, believe it, and walk with that mindset, and make sure you strengthen it over this weekend going forward, so you begin to look at yourself as one who is qualified by God, not just the credentials that you have received through academic halls, but heaven has qualified you. You can live that excellent life. You can live that prosperous life. You can influence the entire world through one step that you and I take at a time. God bless you and keep us safe in this word. Amen.

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1: Thank you very much to Pastor Ruben, and this news bulletin is proudly brought to you by Ditiro Sports Management, with the news headlines at the hour 2 o'clock. Illegal mining leaves the city of Joburg facing 262 million rand road repair bill, and activist forum calls for IDEC to be disbanded. Elon Musk returns to Trump administration for Pentagon war study. With the news at 2 o'clock Central African Time on Covivi FM 97.2, IMC Poserutu. Good afternoon. The city of Johannesburg estimates it will cost 262 million rand to fully repair 5 roads damaged by illegal mining. The Johannesburg Roads Agency has found underground voids as deep as 22 meters beneath roads in Booysens and Terfontein, while sinkholes have affected roads in Roodepoort. A further 23 million rand could be needed for repairs to parts of the M1 and M2 bridges. City Power says illegal underground excavations are also threatening substations, pylons, and transmission towers. Now, to this next update, the Johannesburg Metropolitan Police Department recorded 26,578 arrests for driving under the influence of alcohol between 2023 and the year 2025. A three-year review by JMPD and Aware.org found that 85.9% of arrests in 2025 occurred between 6 o'clock in the evening and midnight, with the highest number recorded between 8 o'clock in the evening up until 11 o'clock at night. Authorities say the figures can help target enforcement and road safety campaigns at the times when driving under the influence arrests are more concentrated. In other news, the Gauteng Department of Roads and Transport has allocated about 14 million rands to rehabilitate a 5-kilometer stretch of Graham Road in Pretoria East. The work includes miling, resurfacing and road markings, with the project currently 71% complete. Construction began in August and is expected to finish by October the 5th. Motorists have faced severe potholes, traffic congestion and faulty traffic lights along the route. Meanwhile, the activists and the citizens forum says the Independent Directorate Against Corruption, or IDEC, has been completely compromised and should be disbanded. The forum criticizes EFF leader Julius Malema and ANC members of parliament for opposing its dissolution, arguing that the resignation and suspension of some officials have not addressed what it describes as deeper problems within the unit. Here's the spokesperson for the Activists and the Citizens Forum, Dennis Bloom.
2: IDEC must be disbanded. IDEC is completely damaged, destroyed, and compromised. The integrity, credibility, and trust in IDEC is destroyed. Some members of the Parliamentary Ad Hoc Committee are clearly far removed from society. They are objecting against the disbandment of IDEC. We are not surprised that this objection comes from EFF Member of Parliament Julius Malema and supported by the ANC. Member of Parliament Julius Malema is claiming that the bad apples in IDEC have resigned. We only know of one resignation of Advocate Andrea Johnson, and some other members are on suspension.
1: And in news further afield, the tech billionaire Elon Musk is returning to an official advisory role in the Trump administration. He will co-lead Project Meridian, a Pentagon initiative examining the future of warfare and the technologies in the United States military may need. Musk will also, alongside defense technology entrepreneur Palmer Luckey and former House Speaker Judy Grinch, the project is expected to submit its findings within 120 days. The following report is a courtesy of Euronews.
0: World's richest man, Elon Musk, took an official role advising Donald Trump's government, co-leading a Pentagon study on the future of warfare. Defense Secretary Pete Hegseth announced the study, which has been named Project Meridian, during a speech at the Quantico military base.
3: Big thinkers and doers.
0: The owner of Tesla, SpaceX, Musk will lead the project alongside Andrew Industries co-founder Palmer Luckey and former Republican House Speaker Newt Gingrich. Hegseth's initiative would bring together innovators, senior leaders, and technologists to identify future military capabilities. Its findings are due within 120 days. Musk previously headed the Department of Government Efficiency, overseeing sweeping federal job cuts before leaving in May 2025.
4: Unbelievably talented.
0: His companies already have major ties to the Pentagon, including SpaceX satellite work and a military agreement involving his artificial intelligence company, XAI.
5: We're getting into daytime here.
0: Musk and Trump later fell out over government spending.
1: And now, in your weather update, starting with Johannesburg, it is 21 degrees Celsius, Pretoria, 23 degrees Celsius, Cape Town, it is 20 degrees Celsius, and ending with Durban, it is 25 degrees Celsius. On the markets update, the rand to the US dollar is trading at 16 rands and 71 cents and 22 rands and 8 cents to the British pound. On the commodities markets, gold is trading at 4,178 rands and 60 cents per ounce. Platinum is trading at 1,727 rands and 10 cents per ounce, and Brent crude oil is trading at 99 rands and 75 cents a barrel. Recapping on the top stories at 2 o'clock: illegal mining leaves the city of Joburg facing 262 million rand road repair bill. Activist forum calls for IDEC to be disbanded. And Elon Musk returns to Trump administration for Pentagon war study. If you have any local news that you would like Kofifi FM to follow up on, feel free to send us a WhatsApp to 079-468-5183. That's 079-468-5183. 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The next news update is coming up at 3 o'clock. 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

0: That is Joe, right, with a song titled Get Out Child that was released in 2001, taken from the album Better Days. Something different from Joe, titled Ghetto Child. It is 13 minutes after 2 o'clock. Thank you to Sipho Sirutu for the news at the top of the hour, 2 p.m. 0794685183 is how you could get through to me this afternoon. Happy weekend to everybody out in Kofifi Land. Your double bill of music, Youngster CPT with Just Be Lekker, and then Young Money with Bedrock.
1: Youngster.

0: Maybru, Peggy.
1: Darling, I love this. Where's it from?
2: Ah, it's Harry Winston.
1: Harry Winston.
2: A little gift for myself. Get through that last push of the year.
1: Amazing. You know, I asked for something from Tiffany's. You got Pandora. Pandora.
2: Can you believe it?
3: You are joking.
1: So cheap. What a joke.
0: You're on your way. You're lost.
4: Hi, you're not picking up your phone, and I thought I told you that I really wanted you there, so I'm a bit disappointed, actually.
1: Well, I wanted to take the jet to Mykonos. Turns out I have to fly commercial. Commercial!
2: Yeah, you forget what these are.
1: I love them dearly, but they are so much work.
2: No.
0: Wait, you said you're going to be the fucking potty, and now you're not the fucking potty, and I'm looking at Puss.
5: Pops, you said Rebecca was going to come here?
0: Rebecca is coming. You said... Came and left you.

0: Just having one of those Fridays, right, where you do a link and then, guys, what do you do, D-Lo? He lost your mic on and then, yeah, you singing your lungs out and people's windows are cracking there at home. 23 minutes after 2 o'clock, a happy Friday to you, Kofifi Landers. 0794685183 is how you could get through to me this afternoon, right? Simply searching for us on all our social media platforms as well. That is Kofifi FM 97.2. A double bill of music pulling through for you this afternoon. Youngster CPT with Just Be Liquor. And then Young Money with Bedrock. 0794685183 is how you could get through to me. This is Trendy Tunes with myself, Cambry Jacobs, behind the ones and twos this afternoon. It is a happy Friday to each and everyone out in Kofifi Landers and Kofifi Land, right? Trust, I believe you are doing absolutely well. It is the weekend and just having that sort of a feeling that the weekend is gonna go pretty fast. Marty Story Khan Basilis and to the shows before Trendy Tunes, you were in the company of Kofifi Gospel, that is with our pastors who pull through and who shares a word of encouragement, a short word of encouragement, and then praise for you, Kofifi Landers, as well. Pastor Ruben pulled through for the last hour. We do apologize that Pastor Lily Rose was not in today. By the grace of God, let's hope that she will be back next week. 0794685183. It is the 2nd of October 2026. We get into doing some shopping, paying those bills, right, and get to enjoy some good music. We get to unwind this afternoon with a mix prepared by one of our locals in Kofifi Land. It is the first Friday of the new month. 0794685183. Good afternoon.
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a roller coaster, or rather the title to Toni Braxton's track featuring Babyface Roller Coaster. 31 minutes after 2 o'clock this afternoon. It is 079-468-5183 is how you could get through to me this afternoon, right? It is a happy Friday to you. What a week it's been for one, right? Yeah, what a week it has been. And as I said on earlier, that I feel like the weekend is going to go super, super fast. But yeah, the story gaan aan. Het ons deur gedra, recht through everything we've been through for this week. We finally pulled through and we made it 32 minutes after 2 o'clock. It is the 2nd of October 2026, the first Friday of the new month. Now on Trendy Tunes, I get to share with you on a Monday and Thursdays entertainment news, right? What is happening in terms of music, in terms of our artists locally, nationally, internationally, new movies, series that is out, right? What are our DJs up to? Shout out to Black Coffee. I shared that story yesterday, having to be on the lineup in the month of November. Right, for the jungle, something, something gathering. I'm going to get that story again and just share that with you. So, yeah, shout out to you, Black Coffee. 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And how can you partake in our top 10 countdown every week? 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Having to rate it as I'd always

out clubbing and your favorite tracks are playing at that club or wherever it is you having a liquor date. Nay, so you'll give me the title as well as the artist to that track. 0794685183. Shout out to D-Lo there in Cape Town. Sheldon, good afternoon to you, and everybody that in Pumi, good afternoon to you, everyone that is tuned in. It is Trendy Tunes with myself, Cambry Jacobs, behind the ones and twos. On a Friday we get to unwind, relax, listen to good music. It is the first Friday of the new month, and one of our regulars who runs all the way from Rivoli has prepared a macho spring mix of the 80s disco hits, so you do not want to miss out on this one as we get to enjoy. Ed Wright, 0794685183. But let's do just this by giving ourselves over, man. Enjoy.

It is Jennifer Hudson with Giving Myself Over that was released when? Well, Jennifer Hudson released a song in 2008 taken from her album Jennifer Hudson with Giving Myself. 079-468-5183 is how you could get through to one this afternoon. It is a happy Friday to you, the first Friday of the new month. Shaquille, good afternoon to you as well as Lorenzo. 079-468-5183 is how you could get through to one this afternoon, right? And then we get to enjoy just in a few minutes. It is 40 minutes after 2 o'clock. We get to enjoy Keno's mix that is being prepped by him while taking us back to the 80s. It is a rather 80s disco hits. So please do enjoy these or his mix this afternoon. Sending me the addresses, the mics, letting me know that in vase vanmiddag. 079-468-5183. Any shout outs you do have, you are celebrating a birthday, wedding anniversary, any good news you want to share with one, by all means send those messages through text messages. Your voice notes are more than welcomed as well. 079-468-5183. It is good afternoon and geniet die mix.

Yeah, almost that time, or rather that time for me to say goodbye. Happy, happy Friday to everybody. This is a mix. The 80s disco hits the first Friday of the new month. Kin, thank you so much.

Yeah, miss. I almost said miss. TB pulling through. Can't get enough of your love. Definitely, I cannot get enough of your love. The 80s disco hits this afternoon. Having to enjoy the first Friday mix. And Para guys, my legs is going to be legs in legging tonight. Yeah, it get her jive for my in at the Leah and laughing, you know. And then the CEO then steps by and is like, is it relieved of what supermark, Sammy? Oh, because I can't hear music. I'm like, come on, should it always be love? Like, this is music for me. Kofi Verlanders, I leave it at that. Sipho Sirutu is standing by to give you your news at the top of the hour, 3 p.m., followed by the K-Drive show with James Sotelo until 5 p.m. I will be back Monday, same time, same place. Have yourself an amazing weekend. If I see you at the places this weekend, then I will just see you.

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2: Thank you very much to Kemre Jacobs on the Trendy Tunes show. This news bulletin is proudly brought to you by Ditiro Sports Management with the news headlines at the hour 3 o'clock. 72 people arrested for being in South Africa illegally during mid-rand operation. Public Protector clears Lekgetho's SIU appointment, and Ethiopia and Eritrea sever diplomatic ties. 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Good afternoon. Johannesburg District Commissioner Major General Nontantla Kubeka led a multidisciplinary operation Chanela 2 in Midrand. A roadblock resulted in 72 arrests for illegal immigration, while four other suspects were arrested for possession of drugs. Traffic officers also issued fines for various violations. The operation is part of ongoing efforts to increase police visibility and combat crime across Gauteng. Now to this next update. City Power says 45% of the electricity supply affected by the central substation fire has been restored ahead of the expected 7-day time frame. Acting CEO Charles Tlouane says power has been restored to the Carlton Centre and Standard Bank, while supply to Cell B has been restored through an alternative route. Here's more from the City Power spokesperson Isaac Mangena.
3: Progress in terms of the restoration of power supply to the customers that were affected by the fire at Central Substation, with about 45% electricity restored to those areas that were affected by the evening of Wednesday. This is a significant milestone, as it has been made possible through the coordinated efforts of our technical teams, who have been working around the clock. Importantly, work done during the previous incident, which allowed us to basically reconfigure parts of the underground network and bring some plants that were previously out of service back into operation. We have already restored supply to key customers, that includes Carlton Center, Standard Bank, and also parts of Cell B has also been restored through an alternative supply. Our teams remain on site, continuing with the repairs, ensuring that the cables that were damaged are replaced and repaired.
2: In other news, the city of Johannesburg estimates it will cost 262 million rand to fully repair five roads damaged by illegal mining. The Johannesburg Roads Agency has found underground voids as deep as 22 meters beneath roads in Booysens and Terrefontein, while sinkholes have affected roads in Roodepoort. A further 23 million rand could be needed for repairs to parts of the M1 and M2 bridges. City Power says illegal underground excavations are also threatening substations, pylons, and transmission towers. Meanwhile, Public Protector Koleka Gcaleka has found no irregularities in the appointment of Leonard Lekgetho as head of the Special Investigating Unit. The investigation followed a complaint that Lekgetho did not meet the advertised postgraduate qualifications requirements, and that additional assessments were unfairly introduced during the recruitment process. Gcaleka found that an equivalent qualification was allowed, and that the recruitment process complied with SIU policy. She concluded that Lekgetho's appointment was lawful, procedurally fair, and properly conducted. In news further afield, Ethiopia has served diplomatic relations with Eritrea as fighting intensifies in the Tigray region. Addis Ababa accuses Eritrea of supporting the Tigray People's Liberation Front, which has launched attacks in the Afar and Amhara regions. Ethiopia says it will expel 10 Eritrean diplomats and close its embassy in Asmara. The following report is a courtesy of Africa News.
3: We've made a significant progress in terms of the restoration of
4: the world's richest man, Elon Musk, an official.
2: Apologize about that. Wrong audio. We'll be back with these details, with this story, with further details in the next bulletin. And now, in your weather update, starting with Johannesburg, it is 21 degrees Celsius. Pretoria, 23 degrees Celsius. Cape Town, it is 20 degrees Celsius. And ending with Durban, it is 25 degrees Celsius. On the markets update, the rand to the US dollar is trading at 16 rands and 67 cents and 22 rands and 4 cents to the British pound. On the commodities markets, gold is trading at 4,213 rands and 16 cents per ounce. Platinum is trading at 1,731 rands and 15 cents per ounce. And Brent crude oil is trading at 99 rands and 66 cents a barrel. Recapping on the top stories at 3 o'clock. 72 people arrested for being in South Africa illegally during mid-rand operation. Public Protector Tlias Lekgetho's SIU appointment, and Ethiopia and Eritrea sever diplomatic ties. If you have any local news that you would like Kofifi FM to follow up on, feel free to send us a WhatsApp to 079-468-5183. That's 079-468-5183. 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The next news update is coming up at 4 o'clock for Kofifi FM News. I am C. Poserutu. Good afternoon.
5: The women of our country are being raped. They are being killed by men. These rapists and killers walk amongst us. They are in our communities. They are fathers. They are brothers. They are our. The women of our country are being raped. They are being killed by men. These rapists and killers walk amongst us. They are in our communities. They are fathers. They are brothers. They are our sons and our friends. They are violent men with utterly no regard for the sanctity of human life. These women are just not statistics. They have names. By looking away, by discouraging victims from laying charges, by shaming and insulting women for their lifestyle choices or their style of dress, we become complicit in these crimes.
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6: 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And we feel so good about it. So stay tuned and enjoy the Stasi van die Nasi met die groot sensatie.

0: 16 after the hour 3 o'clock, you may actually wonder why we take it so easy on a Friday. I know the beginning of another month, but also speaking about the month that just ended, all in 1 week. Wrapping up the month of September in this week, and officially kicking off the month of October 2026 still in this week. This one is a great collaboration between The Soil and Nduduzo Makatini. Title of the song, Ketamna. Yeah, choose me, Ketamna. Thank you so much for choosing me, choosing us, Escofifi FM 97.2. That is 3 to 6, Monday to Friday. How was your week, by the way? I'm hoping that all is well. And I'm hoping that you're going to stay with us until the end, because you cannot afford to miss out on the best of radio that we have lined up for you. 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And yes, we stand up against gender-based violence and femicide.
1: The women of our country are being raped. They are being killed by men. These rapists and killers walk amongst us. They are in our communities. They are fathers. They are brothers. They are our sons and our friends. They are violent men with utterly no regard for the sanctity of human life. These women are just not statistics. They have names. By looking away, by discouraging victims from laying charges, by shaming and insulting women for their lifestyle choices or their style of dress, we become complicit in these crimes.

0: It is the final one for the week. It is the second one for the month. Day number 2, October 2026. It is the month that we get to talk more and also drive more awareness as far as breast cancer is concerned. So it is a Breast Cancer Awareness Month, but also it is a transport month right here in South Africa. I'm not sure if you're still using public transport, going to work, going to school. I'm not sure if you're still using public transport like myself, if you're just going on with your daily business. And if you are, well, we are celebrating public transport in the month of October. We get to do that each and every year on 97.2 Land. But also, it is this month, the month of October, where we get to celebrate our teachers. Come Monday, the 5th of October, we are going to be celebrating International Teachers Day. So if you have that teacher in your life, that special teacher in your life, you need to celebrate them. And by the way, earlier today, I got to call my primary school teacher, someone who taught me back in the year 2001. And I just called him to say thank you. Thanking him for the role that he played in my life back then as a grade 6 learner. It was a long time ago, back in the year 2001. I know that I'm revealing my age now, but yeah, I just called my teacher earlier on to say thank you for the role that you played in shaping the Honorable Siyadelo to be the kind of a broadcaster that he is. So I guess I'm doing this to remind you that next week on Monday, please do the same. Send that special message to your teacher, your former teacher, whether a primary school or high school, thank them for contributing to the person that you are today. Well, thank you so much to Kemri Jacobs, live on the radio earlier on from 2 until 3 o'clock on Trendy Tunes. Before Kemri Jacobs came on the radio, we also had Pastor Ruben live on the radio from 1 until 2 o'clock on another edition of Prayer Fridays, and also earlier on 6 until 9 o'clock, we also had a breakfast served by Natasha Hain. Also got to come through earlier on the Good Morning Kofifi Family Show for just a few minutes, driving that conversation with the Independent Electoral Commission as we look forward to the local government elections are coming up. Next month, the month of November, we are going to be voting on the 2nd, the 3rd, and the 4th of November. So we know that the actual voting day is the 4th of November, right? But the 2nd and the 3rd of November, that is going to be the special vote days. Yeah. So if you have registered or applied for that special vote, it is going to happen on the 2nd and the 3rd of November 2026. Come the 4th of November, all of us, we go out there, those who never registered or who are unable to, who will not be voting rather for the special, during the special vote days, that is the 2nd and the 3rd of November. We go out there, we need to make our mark, quite important. Throughout this morning, we also had Sipho Siroto coming up with the latest in news. There's been a lot happening locally here on Frequency 97.2 Land. A lot, including also about our former or our suspended Deputy Police Commissioner, that is Shadrach Sibiya. I was watching the news earlier on before coming on air, and I see that his case has been postponed to next week. Going to be back in court and next week on Wednesday, facing some serious allegations or some serious charges there. Among others, he's facing a charge of rape, facing a charge of grooming a 16-year-old. Yeah, sexually grooming a 16-year-old. Those are some of the charges, very serious charges, because there's another charge that has been added of mishandling a firearm, a state firearm. That is our Deputy Police Commissioner. Suspended, yes. Does really raise a lot of concerns, right? Anyway, that is how far we have come this week. There's been a lot happening. And I know that where you're listening to the station from, Absolutely, as 97.2 listener, you're also looking forward to resting. Am I the only one who feels like this was one of those short weeks? I don't know. I feel like it was one of those short weeks. But we are here now. Happy to be back.
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2: 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And we feel so good about it. So stay tuned and enjoy die Stasie van die Nasie met die groot sensatie.
0: So I'll come back in just a moment and let you know what else we have in store for you on Kofifi FM 97.2, the 2nd of October 2026. Kalabotlano, it is the final one for the week, 25 minutes now past the hour 3. James Sietelo is my name.
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It is 30 minutes after the hour 3 o'clock. I love you too much, yo, baby. I love you too much. This one is by Mthanda Zoga, teaming up with Amon Mokoena. I remember Amon Mokoena. He's a radio broadcaster, but also a DJ, a music man also. Amon Mokoena, teaming up there with Mthanda Zoga. Apologies is the title of the song. Thank you so much for trusting us with your time. Not wasting any moment, this is what you can look forward to this afternoon on the K-Drive Show. We have the latest in sports are coming up in just a moment. Shortly after the latest in sports, we're going to be going straight to what people are talking about on the X platform. The K-Drive X are trending topics coming up on the radio shortly. And immediately after that, I will also be sharing with you our lyrics for this afternoon. If you want to know our song for How Well Do You Know Your Lyrics, that is coming up on a frequency 97.2. That is going to be later on. And of course, we'll also be later on the show taking a look at our, I'll share with you the lyrics, rather, what song we are talking about. I'll have to find out from you on 0794685183. And later on, as we continue with the show, we'll also have our K-Drive Rewind moment. I'm sure that you want to know what happened on this day in history. In between that, in the next hour, we're also going to pay a special tribute to a late legend, yeah, Babsi Mlangeni. May his soul rest in peace. We're going to be paying tribute to him in the next hour. But for now, I see that Marjorie, you came through there. Before we go to the latest in sports, you came through there to say, we made it to Friday. Whoop, whoopee. Yeah, no, you know what? We made it to Friday. As much as I'm happy that it's Friday, Marjorie, I'm happy that it is Friday. But I'm also thinking, and that is something that I said to my colleagues earlier on, that I feel like it has been such a short week. I don't know. Am I the only one? I feel like we just started this week. Even if you were to say to me, we are going to go for 2 more days to complete this week, I'll still be okay. I think I'm still ready to work. I'm still ready to continue. I'm not sure about you. You're probably listening to the station right now. Or, hey, when the Honorable said, don't start. We are okay. Reshapo, we don't want to work any further. We want to rest. I'm still okay. Honestly speaking, I'm still okay. But as Marjorie said, we made it to the weekend, or we made it to Friday. Absolutely. This one is Future, Party Weekend, the title of the song by Future.

It is a weekend. It is a weekend. This is where we officially kick off the weekend on Kofifi FM 97.2 Party Weekend by Future. And I see that Beryl came through to say, hi James, looking forward to the weekend. Joe. Yeah, so clearly, you have had enough, eh? I guess you've had enough. Unlike me, Nanekere, no, let's go for 7 days or one. Let's do 2 more days to complete the week, and then we'll go to the weekend after. But I see that, nah, well, no, let's do the weekend now. Right, thank you so much for trusting us with your listenership. Kofifi FM 97.2 listener. James Siadelo is my name. And let's quickly do this now as we go to Bon Tlapo. She has our latest in sports. Good afternoon to you, Bon Tlapo. I'm hoping that you are well. I just want to do this as I go to Bon Tlapo.

don't you just love my background? Don't you just love this? This melody is telling you that no, you'll be okay. Just listen attentively.

0: Yeah, let's go straight now to Bon Tlhapo. She has our latest in sports. Good afternoon to you, Bon Tlhapo.
1: Sport has the power to change the world. It has the power to inspire. It has the power to unite people in a way that little us does. It speaks to youth in a language they understand. Sport can create hope where once there was only despair. It is more powerful than governments in breaking down racial barriers. It laughs in the face of all types of discrimination.
2: Good afternoon, Kafifi fam. I'm Bon, and it's time for your K-Drive Sports Wrap. Starting off in football, the financial scandal rocking Manchester City is spilling into international diplomacy, threatening relations between the UK and the United Arab Emirates. Following a landmark ruling finding the club guilty of breaching Premier League spending rules between 2009 and 2018, City faces penalties ranging from stripped titles to relegation. On the other hand, Manchester City's sponsor Etihad Airways is threatening legal action against the Premier League following a landmark ruling. The UAE airline says it categorically rejects any findings that it engaged in improper commercial arrangements after an independent commission found City guilty of inflating revenues via sham contracts. Accusing the league of damaging its reputation without a fair hearing, Etihad is now seeking legal counsel. Pardon. Meanwhile, City faces potential points deductions or expulsion as its Friday deadline to appeal approaches. With more action continuing over the weekend with fixtures in the UEFA Nations League and the FIFA Internationals, Sunday we see Bafana Bafana take on Egypt at the Cairo International Stadium with kickoff set for 8 p.m. In your rugby, Babalwa Lalacha returns as captain for the Springbok women in their final Europe Tour match against Spain in Seville this Sunday. Co-coaches Lorian Johannes Hauput and Francil September have made minor tweaks to the side that beat Italy. Prop Koliswa Kuzwayo and winger Patience Mokone step into the starting lineup, while Mary Zulu joins the bench to cover fly half and full back following an injury to Libianca van Rensburg. Kickoff is set for 12 p.m. South African time on Sunday. And South Africa's United Rugby Championship franchises face a major test this weekend following a perfect opening round. Siya Kolisi makes his long-awaited Stormers return away against Edinburgh tonight, while six returning Springboks bolster the Sharks ahead of their clash with Leinster in Durban tomorrow. The Lions host Ospreys at Ellis Park, while the Bulls navigate heavy squad rotations as they travel to Limerick to face a desperate Munster side. In golf, a strong contingent of South African golfers has made an impressive start in the opening round of the Alfred Dunhill Links Championship in Scotland. Investec SA champion Casey Jarvis fired a 6-under par 66 at Canoestee, joined on 6-under by countryman MJ Defoe at King's Barnes. They lie just one stroke off co-leaders Michael Stewart and Jack Buchanan. Five more South Africans, including Dean Biermuster and Brandon Stone, sit close behind on 5-under, targeting SA's second win at the event since Brandon Grace in 2012. Over in motorsport, the Formula One World Championship fight is heating up as drivers head to Malaysia for the rescheduled Bahrain Grand Prix at Sepang. Mercedes driver Kimi Antonelli holds a 66-point lead in the driver's standings, but teammate George Russell is closing in following his recent victory in Baku. With Red Bull showing strong form and McLaren eager to bounce back, race day action kicks off this Sunday at 5 to 9 a.m. South African time. The MotoGP title fight also heats up as the grid heads to Mobility Resort Motegi for the Japanese Grand Prix this weekend. Aprilia's Jorge Martin holds a narrow championship lead, but Ducati star Marc Marquez is closing fast following a relentless pursuit. Adding to the drama, young phenomenon Pedro Acosta looks to build on his recent breakthrough victory on the heavy braking circuit. Sunday's race lights go out at 5 to 7 a.m. South African time. In tennis, the WTA has announced a reduced 2027 calendar for the world's top 50 players in response to growing criticism over an overloaded schedule. And that is a K-Drive Sports Wrap. Stay tuned, stay sporty, stay lekker on the Coffee FM 97.2 K-Drive.
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0: Thank you so much. Let's go straight now to our K-Drivers. That is our K-Drive trending topics. So what are people talking about at the moment? We have Maqele trending at number one. Why is Maqele, and which Maqele is trending here at number one? All right, so the Maqele that is trending at number one, it has to do with a reality TV show, Izingane Zesithembu. Izingane Zesithembu trending there. So that is this gentleman who is married to, how many wives does he have, by the way? And people are just talking about his kids, because there's a reality TV show now that is following or featuring his children. And that is the story there, the drama that comes also with having kids with different women, or being married to different women, and also just maintaining that relationship with your kids that you have with different women. I think there's a lot of drama that I don't know how they handle it, but yeah. Anyway, at number two, we have also Chivayo. Chivayo trending at number two. The Chivayo that is trending there at number two is from, that is a Chivayo from, that is Zimbabwe. Yes, Chivayo from Zimbabwe. Trending because there was an accident that occurred earlier this week, a plane crash that led to this businessman from Zimbabwe, that is Wignell Chivayo, passing on. A prominent Zimbabwean businessman dying in that helicopter crash. And by the way, he's quite a controversial one also, a high-profile businessman, and his wife among six people who were killed in a helicopter crash in the east of Zimbabwe's capital city on Wednesday. That is according to Zimbabwe Broadcast Services, that is ZBS. And Wignell was a close ally to the ruling party in Zimbabwe, that is ZANU-PF. And so he was known for his extravagant display of wealth, and also his wife Lucy Muteke were among the victims that lost their lives on Wednesday. So that's why people are talking about Chivayo at number two. Number three, let me see what else are people talking about. Number three, we have, here we go, I had it now. Beside Chivayo, we also have Bishop Maumela. Bishop Maumela is a gentleman that we saw speaking out following the arrest of the suspended deputy police commissioner, that is Shadrack Sibiya. Yeah, that is Shadrack Sibiya. And that is why now we have Maumela, Bishop Maumela, trending at number three, because people were asking questions as to why is Bishop Maumela now all of a sudden acting like the spokesperson of Shadrack Sibiya. And they said soon he'll have to also appear in court and answer for, or he may be arrested rather, and will have to appear to answer for his involvement in this shenanigans that Shadrack Sibiya was allegedly involved in. By the way, Shadrack Sibiya is going to be back in court on the 7th of this month. That is going to be next week. Anyway, those are the K-Driver trending topics on Coffee FM 97.2. Before we go to the bizarre, to our K-Driver bizarre segment, please allow me to do this. Let me share with you the lyrics now. You let me know what song we are talking about on a frequency 97.2. It is an easy picky song, and I'm sure that you are going to get it. I know that you are going to get it as Kofifi FM 97.2 listener, you let me know whether you are familiar with this song. And shortly after that, we'll go to the Bizarre segment, and then we'll have also the news set there, top of the hour, 4 o'clock. All of that are coming up right here on Frequency 97.2 after the lyrics. And it says, I wanted you for life. That is our song now. What song are we talking about? I wanted you for life, you and me in the wind. I never thought there'd come a time that our story will end. It is hard to understand, but I guess I'll have to try. It is not easy. For all the joy we shared, all that time we had to spend. Now, if I had one wish, I'd want forever back again. To look into your eyes and hold you when you cry. I can remember all those great times we had. There were so many memories, some good, some bad. And yes, through it all, those memories will last forever. There is a peace in where you are. What song are we talking about? Maybe all I need to know. And if I listen to my heart, I'll hear your laughter once more. And so I got to say, I'm just glad you came my way. 079-468-5183. Are you familiar with the song? Feel free to let me know.

0: raped, they are being killed by men. These rapists and killers walk amongst us. They are in our communities. They are fathers, they are brothers, they are our sons and our friends. They are violent men with utterly no regard for the sanctity of human life. These women are just not statistics. They have names. By looking away, by discouraging victims from laying charges, by shaming and insulting women for their lifestyle choices or their style of dress, we become complicit in these crimes.
1: Family isn't always blood. It's the people in your life who want you in theirs. The ones who accept you for who you are. The ones who would do anything to see you smile. And who love you no matter what. Let us nurture the practice of great family values. 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
2: 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So I'm going to take you to this story now. The story that I've actually been following a lot over the past few days, it caught my attention. Now, on Wednesday, this is quite bizarre. Listen to this now. On Wednesday, out in the United States of America, there's a lady by the name of Krista Pike. She was supposed to be executed on Wednesday night. She has been in jail for almost 30 years. She was 18 years old when she committed the murder. And now she's about 50 years of age. She was supposed to be the first woman to be executed in Tennessee, in the United States of America, in about 200 years. But what happened in the morning? The court said, no, don't continue with the execution of this lady. In the afternoon, the higher court said, no, continue with the execution. Later at night, they took her to the death room. They gave her the injection that is supposed to kill her. And apparently she did not die after that particular injection that was given to her. They then gave her the second dose of the same injection. She did not die. Now, people who were watching that said that they could actually hear this lady snoring. Instead of dying, she was snoring. So now the prison had to call the emergency services to come and, I suppose, they had to wait outside and take her to the hospital because she was supposed to be executed. But instead of dying with the injection that was given, she did not die. She did not die as it was their plan. Now, the question here, I mean, they tried killing her, right? Yeah, they tried. They failed. But what should happen now?
3: So now you will wonder if, should they really kill this person because of, I think for just that decision alone to execute another person, I think it's unfair for another person, even if maybe you are in leadership position, you are in government, you are in power. But I think it's very unfortunate for you to decide on whether you want to kill the person because of they've committed crime.
2: Yeah.
3: So I think death is something that should happen naturally. So just for somebody to decide that, okay, your penalty will be to be killed.
2: You don't agree with that.
3: I don't agree with that. But I think with this particular scenario here that it happened, I think maybe it raised an alarm. Maybe it might frighten these people who try to execute the lady that you're trying to kill this person, but she doesn't seem to die. Yeah. So, yeah, you'll even get to wonder that, okay, I'm trying to do this, but then it doesn't happen.
2: Mm.
3: So you are wondering that, okay, what's next?
2: Yeah.
3: Yeah, maybe I'll be in trouble then.
2: Yeah, because, I mean, they used, they have this lethal injection that they use, right?
3: Mm.
2: And even after the second dose of this lethal injection, it did not happen according to the reports are coming out of the U.S. That lady is now receiving medical care in the hospital. As I mentioned, it happened on Wednesday night. And this was after the United States Supreme Court of Appeal, or Supreme Court rather, cleared any, yeah, of course, they said, no, you can go ahead and execute her. Yeah. Remember, it is part of their laws. We don't have that in South Africa. We don't have a death penalty in South Africa. Yes. But they have it there. And, yeah, so she was going to be the first one in 200 years, in at least 200 years. By the time she committed the crime, she was 18 years old, right?
3: Wow, yes.
2: And she has been waiting for this day. She knew that the day was coming. She had been waiting for the day to finally come. Mm. And, yeah, so, I mean, she was actually accused of those of this particular crime that she is said to have committed earlier on while she was still a child. So, while she was still
3: a teenager
2: then, she has spent nearly 3 decades on death row for the 1995 killing of a 19-year-old Colleen Slemmer. Mm. She was 18 years old when she got arrested for killing a 19-year-old. And then, wow, almost 30 years later, but no, time for you now to meet your maker. And then guess what happens? She's not ready for that. Yeah.
3: So it means that when it's not really your time to die, it's not your time. So no matter what a person might try to do,
2: yeah,
3: as long as it's not your time, then it's not your time. So you won't die eventually, no matter what they can try to do. Yeah,
2: I hear you. Well, guess what?
3: Yeah.
2: It is a time for the news. That one we are not going to change, right?
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3: Thank you very much to the Honorable James Sietelo. This news bulletin is proudly brought to you by Ditiro Sports Management, with the news headlines at the hour 4 o'clock. 72 people arrested for being in South Africa illegally during mid-range operation. Public Protector clears Lekgetho's SIU appointment. And Ethiopia and Eritrea sever diplomatic ties. With the news at 4 o'clock Central African Time on Covivi FM 97.2, IMC Poserutu. Good afternoon. Johannesburg District Commissioner Major General Nonhlanhla Kubeka led a multidisciplinary operation Shanela 2 in Midrand. A roadblock resulted in 72 arrests for illegal immigration, while 4 other suspects were arrested for possession of drugs. Traffic officers also issued fines for various violations. The operation is part of ongoing efforts to increase police visibility and combat crime across the Gauteng province. Now, to this next update, City Power says 45% of electricity supply affected by central substation fire has been restored ahead of the expected 7-day time frame. Acting CEO Charles Tlouane says power has been restored to the Carlton Center and the Standard Bank, while supply to Selby has been restored through an alternative route. Here's more from the spokesperson for City Power, Isaac Mangena.
6: A significant progress in terms of the restoration of power supply to the customers that were affected by the fire at Central Substation, with about 45% electricity restored to those areas that were affected by the evening of Wednesday. This is a significant milestone, as it has been made possible through the coordinated efforts of our technical teams, who have been working around the clock, importantly work done during the previous incident, which allowed us to basically reconfigure parts of the underground network and bring some plants that were previously out of service back into operation. We have already restored supply to key customers, that includes Carlton Center, Standard Bank, and also parts of Selby has also been restored through an alternative supply. Our teams remain on site, continuing with the repairs, ensuring that the cables that were damaged are replaced and repaired.
3: Meanwhile, public protector Koleka Tsaleka has found no irregularities in the appointment of Leonard Lekgetho as head of the special investigating unit. The investigation followed a complaint that Lekgetho did not meet the advertised postgraduate qualification requirements and that additional assessments were unfairly introduced during the recruitment process. Tsaleka found that an equivalent qualification was allowed and that the recruitment process complied with SIU policy. She concluded that Lekgetho's appointment was lawful, procedurally fair, and properly conducted. In news further afield, Ethiopia has severed diplomatic relations with Eritrea as fighting intensifies in the Tigray region. Addis Ababa accuses Eritrea of supporting the Tigray People's Liberation Front, which has launched attacks in the Afar and Amhara regions. Ethiopia says it will expel 10 Eritrean diplomats and close its embassy in Asmara. The following report is a courtesy of Africa News.
5: Ethiopia and Eritrea have severed diplomatic relations as fighting in northern Ethiopia raises fears of a return to the devastating Tigray War. Addis Ababa accused Eritrea of supporting the Tigray People's Liberation Front, which has launched attacks into the neighboring Afar and Amhara regions. Ethiopia said it would expel 10 Eritrean diplomats and close its embassy in Asmara. Eritrea responded that it had no option but to reciprocate and cut diplomatic ties. Hundreds have reportedly been killed or wounded since fighting resumed last week, while aid groups say thousands have been displaced. Doctors Without Borders say more than 700 wounded people have been treated at hospitals in several parts of Tigray. Ethiopia and Eritrea fought a border war between 1998 and 2000 before relations improved under Prime Minister Abiy Ahmed in 2028.
3: In your weather update, starting with Johannesburg, it is 21 degrees Celsius, Pretoria 23 degrees Celsius, Cape Town it is 20 degrees Celsius, and ending with Durban it is 25 degrees Celsius. On the markets update, the rand to the US dollar is trading at 16 rands and 62 cents and 21 rands and 98 cents to the British pound. On the commodities markets, gold is trading at 4,191 rands and 70 cents per ounce. Platinum is trading at 1,725 rands and 52 cents per ounce. And Brent crude oil is trading at 99 rands and 28 cents a barrel. Recapping on the top stories at 4 o'clock. 72 people arrested for being in South Africa illegally during mid-rand operation. City Power restores 45% of power supply after central substation fire. And Ethiopia and Eritrea sever diplomatic ties, or rather severe diplomatic ties. If you have any local news that you would like Kofifi FM to follow up on, feel free to send us a WhatsApp to 079-468-5183. That's 079-468-5183. This news bulletin was proudly brought to you by the Tiro Sports Management. The next news update is coming up at 5 o'clock. For Kofifi FM News, I am C. Posirutu, and leaving you with the Honorable James Seattle on the K-Drive Show.
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7: Women of our country are being raped. They are being killed by men. These rapists and killers walk amongst us. They are in our communities. They are fathers. They are brothers. They are our sons and our friends. They are violent men with utterly no regard for the sanctity of human life. These women are just not statistics. They have names. By looking away, by discouraging victims from laying charges, by shaming and insulting women for their lifestyle choices or their style of dress, we become complicit in these crimes.
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So happy to be with you on the Friday edition of the show. It is a Friday, the 2nd of October, 2026. You are on Kofifi FM 97.2. Now, this afternoon, we get to remember the late, great Babsi Mlangeni. He did not just give us music, he also gave us a soundtrack of resilience, a soundtrack including also something that we can be proud of as the rest of Kofifi land. Now, this afternoon, we get to celebrate the late Babsi Mlangeni, giving us the best of music, someone who contributed a lot towards history right here in South Africa through music from the heartbreak of that particular heartbreak song, Sala Ema. Remember Sala Ema? A couple of other songs like Robala Ka Khotso, a couple of other ones also, Be My Baby. Yeah. So many songs. I'm also thinking about this great song by Babsi Mlangeni. I remember this one, Be My Number One, another great song by Babsi Mlangeni. So this afternoon we celebrate the late great Babsi Mlangeni. We're going to start with this song. We have played this one many a times on Kofifi FM 97.2, Sala Ema.

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0: It is the late, great Babsi Mlangeni, passing on at the age of 83. Special Angel is the title of the song. A year before this one, another great classic by Babsi Mlangeni, Be My Number One. And of course, the ever favorite, Sala Ema. May his soul rest in peace. Auntie C coming through. And I see absolutely enjoying that those songs by Babsi Mlangeni. I've seen your message, Auntie C. We'll come back to your message in just a moment. I've seen another message you sent through earlier on. Good afternoon to you, and thank you for trusting us with your listenership. Kalabotlhano, the final one for the week, the final one for this week, but the second one for the month. That is the month of October 2026.
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0: 28 minutes after the hour, 4 o'clock, the 2nd of October 2026. You are on the final one for this week. That is the Friday edition of the show. 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
2: Women of our country are being raped. They are being killed by men. These rapists and killers walk amongst us. They are in our communities. They are fathers. They are brothers. They are our sons and our friends. They are violent men with utterly no regard for the sanctity of human life. These women are just not statistics. They have names. By looking away, by discouraging victims from laying charges, by shaming and insulting women for their lifestyle choices or their style of dress, we become complicit in these crimes.
3: At 16:37, you are on Kofifi FM 97.2. Thank you so much for joining us wherever you are. We had Vusinova coming through with a great song, Promises. That was the title of the song. For now, we are ready for the latest in traffic, Mr. X.

Good afternoon to all the listeners, and taking you straighter into the After 4 Friday traffic update as the peak hour rush kicks off across some major corridors. On the N3 North, there's a stationary vehicle at Haldenase Interchange in Germiston. Traffic is slow, and please approach that vehicle with caution. Anticipate further slow moving traffic on the N3 North from Burren Road onto the N12 East Link at Gillilies Interchange in Bedford View. On the N3 South, there are delays traveling between Modfontein and Burren Road. Also expect delays on R24 West, that's merging with the N12 West at the Electron Interchange, travelling towards Gillilies, joining the N3 South. And there's an accident seen on the N1 North, as after Olifantsfontein Road in Midrand. Two lanes are affected, and this is causing heavy delays from the Buckley Interchange. On Allendale Road, expect delays on the westbound, that's towards Mushroom Road and Varna Valley. And on the eastbound, expect delays heading towards Saracen Road and Klipfontein View. In Glen Austin, expect delays on the eastbound of Dale and Olifantsfontein Road heading towards Allen Road, and expect heavy delays on the northbound of Pretoria Main Road heading towards George Road and Rogers Park. Also expect delays on the southbound approaching Olifantsfontein Road. Expect delays in Countryview and in North Vake, with traffic queuing on Lever and Olifantsfontein Road. On the N1 South, the traffic is slow. It's from the Buckley Interchange travelling towards Winnie Mandela Drive. And Woodmead, expect delays on the northbound of Woodmead Drive heading towards Woodlands Drive. And traffic is queuing in both directions on Rivonia Road, that's in Rivonia and in Sunning Hill, with delays heading towards the N1. Expect delays in both directions on Main Road heading towards Lachlan Road in Glenfairness, and there are delays on Winnie Mandela Drive North leaving Bryanston heading towards Leslie Avenue in Nuscott. And also expect heavy delays on the westbound of Witkorpen Road in Douglasdale between Douglas and Waterford Drive. Still on Witkorpen Road, there are delays on the eastbound in Nortung between Hyperion Drive and Riverbend Road. In Sheridan Park, expect delays on the northbound of Malibongwe Drive heading towards Siaswa Drive. Travelling further north, there are delays in Sonnenklans heading towards President Fisher Road. And still on Malibongwe Drive, expect heavy delays in both directions. That's in Cosmo City, Kaya Sand, in Hoogland and in North Riding. In Rand Park Ridge, expect delays on Esterhout Drive heading towards Besnadeer Drive. And in Sandton Central, motorists are advised to be aware of road closures along Sandton Drive, that's between Grayson Drive and Alice Lane. And this is due to the build-up for the Red Bull Showrun, which is taking place this weekend. And traffic disruption.

0: disruptions are causing heavy delays on Rivonia Road, Grayson Drive and Catherine Street. Expect heavy delays on the eastbound of Glen Hove Road and Melrose Estate, and that's between Tottenham Avenue and 5th Street. Expect delays in Rosebank and in Parktown North, that's in both directions on Jan Smuts Avenue, heading towards 7th and Tarwood Avenue. And there are delays on 6th Street and Victory Road in Parkhurst and in Greenside, heading towards Bury Hadsock Avenue. Expect delays on the southbound of Houghton Drive and Houghton Estate, travelling towards St. Patrick Road. In Yeovil, anticipate delays on the southbound of Joe Slover Drive, heading towards Hendon Street. In central Joburg, there are delays on the M1 South, this from the Killarney Benz, travelling towards the Crown Interchange. And expect heavy delays in Crown, Mayfair, Amalgam and in Fordsburg. It's on Main Reef Road, Church Street, Park Drive and the M2 West, heading towards Main Reef Road. Expect delays on Main Road West in Newlands heading towards Brown Road, and back on Main Reef Road, there are delays approaching Ellisom to Lady Road in Roodepoort. This is due to roadworks there. Expect delays on the eastbound of Randfontein Road in Roodepoort heading towards Gustav Street, and still on Randfontein Road, there are delays on the westbound at Quillery Street in Witbooi heading towards Leratung Village. In Maisie Park, expect delays on Ellisom to Lady Road, that's from the Putco Bus Depot to Van Onselin Road. Anticipate delays in Orlando, it's on Klipspruit Valley Road and Sofasonke Street heading towards that intersection. Expect delays on Chris Honey Road between Dynamo and Nicholas Street in Power Park, and on the Golden Highway there are those ongoing roadworks, that's in Devland, Eldorado Park in Lehaye and in Zachariah Park, with delays travelling through those areas. Expect delays on the N12 West in Pretoria National Park, that's travelling towards Impala Road. Lastly, there are delays on Mghalose Street leaving Pretoria North heading towards Wild Chestnut in Pretoria Glen. For any complaints, incidents or reports of accidents, you can call 0800 002 587 or 011 375 5911. And this is Superintendent Lani Fihlo of JNPD, reminding motorists to take it easy, drive safely, obey the rules of the road, stay buckled up, don't text and drive, and don't drink and drive.
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2: 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We get closer now. To the end of the hour. Come the hour 5, Sipho Seroto coming through with the latest in news. Immediately after the news, we have our Friday mix also coming up on the radio. That, ladies and gents, is what we have in store for you, simply because you are that special as Kofifi FM 97.2 listener.
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Now, quickly taking you back to 1912, the Indian nationalist, leader by the name of Gopala Krishna arrived in South Africa at the invitation of Mahatma Gandhi. The reason for him coming to South Africa at the time was to come and see and witness the conditions of the Indian community right here in South Africa. Remember, it was the time when Indians, just like colored people, just like black South Africans, were mistreated at the time during the apartheid government. So yeah, on this day, in 1912, that nationalist leader, the Indian nationalist and leader, that is Gopal Gokhale, arrived right here in South Africa to come and witness what the Indian community was, Indian people were subjected to right here in the Republic of South Africa. 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

0: Let's see a couple of your interactions. I just want to see whether you got the song right for the lyrics. Let's see. Andy C, seems like you are the one who got it right. You came through earlier to say the song that we are looking for. Or maybe let me start with some of the comments that you made. You said Dumelan James, and then you told me the title of the song. Or the song is a Goodbye by Lionel Richie. My guy, Lionel Richie. That's what Andy C is saying there. Absolutely, you got it right. And you also came through earlier to say, may his soul rest in peace, Babsi Mlangeni, beautiful songs. I grew up with his music. Sala Ema, Prachtach, Andy C, Baya Danki. And you also said, bless the weekend for you, James, and all the listeners. All must take care. Thanks, Hola. Andy C, Raleboha. And you must also take care. We'll definitely catch up with you on Monday. As we get closer to wrapping up the show, the title of the song, Goodbye, by the late, by Lionel Richie, giving us the best of music. That's actually remind me of some of the late great people that we have lost.
1: I want
0: because you get this song being played whenever you remember, we remember rather those that have departed.
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9: Let's leave it here as I hand it over to Sipho Seroto. He's going to be coming through with the news at 5 o'clock. Shortly after the news at 5, we have our Friday mixer coming up on the radio. So happy to have spent the rest of the week with you as Kofifi FM 97.2 listener from Monday up until today. I shall be back, God willing. It is going to be on Monday when I come back on the radio. But until then, stay tuned to Kofifi FM 97.2 and stay tuned to the only station with a difference. We'll definitely be back, and it has been so good being with you this week. And I just want to thank you for making sure that with everything that you have done, being so busy, but you never got so busy for Kofifi FM 97.2. So you have been so good to us. You have been so good to me. Until next week, shop. But this one is by Chris Malinchek. So good to me. Shop.

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1: Thank you very much to the Honorable James Sietelo on the K-Drive Show. This news bulletin is proudly brought to you by Ditiro Sports Management with the news headlines at the hour 5 o'clock. Men granted bail, 50 or rather men granted 15,000 rand bail in Vlamo restaurant case. Johannesburg Metro Police Department concerned over spike in attacks on off-duty officers. With the news at 5 o'clock Central African Time on Covivi FM 97.2, IMC Poserutu. Good day. A 40-year-old man has appeared in the Randburg Magistrate Court on multiple charges stemming from an alleged incident at Vlamo restaurant in Randburg. Lawrence Chamurwa Mudzinganyama faces 3 counts of each of intimidation, assault with intent to do grievous bodily harm and crimen injuria, as well as 1 count of fraud. The state alleges he threatened 3 witnesses with violence and death, insulted them, and falsely claimed to be the restaurant's owner. Mudzinganyama was granted 15,000 rand bail with conditions including weekly reporting to police and no contact with witnesses. The matter returns to court on the 15th of October for transfer to the regional court. Now to this next update. Gauteng Premier Panyaza Lesufi says the province will increase funding to strengthen its fight against gender-based violence and femicide. Lesufi says more resources will be directed towards preventing GBVF, supporting victims and improving interventions by authorities and communities. The announcement comes amid ongoing concern over the killings of women in Ekurhuleni. In other news, the Johannesburg Metro Police Department has expressed concern over 3 violent attacks targeting its personnel in Johannesburg within the past week. Traffic Warden Reagan Joseph was shot and killed in Terfontein yesterday while in his private vehicle with 2 children also inside. 1 child was shot in the head and remains under medical care. A JMPD security officer, Kwanele Butelezi, was abducted and murdered in Fintown last Saturday, while another officer was hijacked and shot in the following day and remains in hospital. Police investigations are underway. Meanwhile, the Umkhonto Wesizwe Party has raised concerns over poor attendance at meetings of Parliament's ad hoc committee investigating allegations of political interference and criminal infiltration in the criminal justice system. The committee is currently deliberating on its draft report and recommendations. The party says members' failure to attend is undermining the committee's work, with only 7 of its 18 members attending a recent meeting. In news further afield, the British counter-terrorism police have arrested a dual UK United Kingdom Iranian national in connection with a suspected terror plot near RAF Fairford in England. 5 British men in their 20s were previously arrested near the airbase and released on bail. Police say petrol was found in 3 vans, but no explosives were discovered. The UK says there are strong indications Iran played a role, while Tehran denies involvement. The investigation is in continuing. In your weather update, starting with Johannesburg this evening, current temperature it is 9 degrees Celsius for this evening. Pretoria, it is 10 degrees Celsius this evening. Cape Town, it is currently 12 degrees Celsius this evening. And ending with Durban, it is 16 degrees Celsius for this evening. And now, in your markets update, starting with the rand to the US dollar, it is currently trading at 16 rands and 60 cents and 22 rands to the British pound. On the commodities markets, gold is trading at 4,177 rands and 40 cents per ounce. Platinum is trading at 1,740 rands per ounce. And the Brent crude oil is trading at 99 rands and 47 cents a barrel. Recapping on the top stories at 5 o'clock. A man granted 15,000 rands bail in Vlamo restaurant case. MK Party raises concern over poor attendance at ad hoc committee meetings. And the Johannesburg Metro Police Department concerned over spike in attacks on off-duty officers. If you have any local news that you would like Kofifi FM to follow up on, feel free to send us a WhatsApp to 079-468-5183. That's 079-468-5183. This news bulletin was proudly brought to you by the Tiro Sports Management. The next news update is coming up just shortly before 6 o'clock this evening. For Kofifi FM News, I am Siphosi Rutu, wishing you a warm and lovely evening.
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0: 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And we feel so good about it. So stay tuned and enjoy die Stasi van die Nasi met die groot sensatie.

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And we feel so good about it. So stay tuned and enjoy Die Stasie van die Nasie met die groot sensasie.

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0: 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And we feel so good about it. So stay tuned and enjoy die stasie van die nasie met die groot sensasie.
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2: 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Women arrested over alleged fraudulent passport scheme in Gauteng. City Power restores 45% of supply after central substation fire. With the news shortly before 6 o'clock Central African Time on Kofifi FM 97.2, I am Sipho Serutu. A warm good evening to you. A 46-year-old woman is facing charges of fraud, racketeering, corruption and contravening the Immigration Act following her arrest in Gauteng. The Hawks say she is linked to an alleged scheme involving Home Affairs officials and South African citizens who helped foreign nationals obtain fraudulent South African passports. Officials were allegedly paid between 10,000 rands and 15,000 rands per application, while foreign nationals were charged up to 100,000 rands. The investigation has led to several arrests, the seizure of three vehicles, and the blocking of hundreds of passports. Now, to this next update, City Power says 45% of the electricity supply affected by the central substation fire has been restored ahead of the expected 7-day time frame. Here's the spokesperson for City Power, Isaac Mangena.
3: A significant progress in terms of the restoration of power supply to the customers that were affected by the fire at Central Substation, with about 45% electricity restored to those areas that were affected by the evening of Wednesday. This is a significant milestone, as it has been made possible through the coordinated efforts of our technical teams who have been working around the clock. Importantly, work done during the previous incident, which allowed us to basically reconfigure parts of the underground network and bring some plants that were previously out of service back into operation. We have already restored supply to key customers. That includes Carlton Center, Standard Bank, and also parts of Selby has also been restored through an alternative supply. Our teams remain on site, continuing with the repairs, ensuring that the cables that were damaged are replaced and repaired.
2: In other news, the cities of Ekurhuleni and Johannesburg are working together to address pollution in the Galspruit River catchment after waste was washed into the Hennops River following recent rains. Officials say sewer pollution, illegal dumping, builders' rubble, poor sanitation and industrial activity are among the main contributors. Ekurhuleni has installed litter taps and supports cleanup efforts, while Johannesburg conducts monthly water quality monitoring. Meanwhile, the South African Broadcasting Corporation has welcomed 120 interns for its 2026 and 2027 intake as the public broadcaster responds to growing demand for workplace opportunities among young people. The SABC says it received 47,000 internship applications this year. The program, run in partnership with MICT CETA, provides young people with practical workplace experience, skills training, and career pathways. Here's the SABC's Group Executive for Human Resources, Rachel Masuku.
4: We are taking in, as of today, 120 interns. However, in the last 3 years, we have managed to receive through our doors, on average, 120 to 140 interns in the SABC every year. So at any given time, we have just under 300 interns. We also have short-term relationships with our partners, such as the University of Johannesburg, WITS, VUT, and all of this is enabled by our partnership with various partners, but a key one is the MICT CETA, which provides us funding to be able to pay the stipends.
2: In news further afield, tech billionaire Elon Musk is returning to an official advisory role in the Trump administration. He will co-lead Project Meridian, a Pentagon initiative examining the future of warfare and the technologies the United States military may need. Here's more from the following report, which is a courtesy of Euronews.
1: Is returning to an official role advising Donald Trump's government, co-leading a Pentagon study on the future of warfare. Defense Secretary Pete Hegseth announced the study, which has been named Project Meridian, during a speech at the Quantico military base.
5: Big thinker, doer.
1: The owner of Tesla and SpaceX, Musk, will lead the project alongside Anduril Industries co-founder Palmer Luckey and former Republican House Speaker Newt Gingrich. Hegseth said the initiative would bring together innovators, senior leaders, and technologists to identify future military capabilities. Its findings are due within 120 days. Musk previously headed the Department of Government Efficiency, overseeing sweeping federal job cuts before leaving in May 2025.
6: Unbelievably talented.
1: His companies already have major ties to the Pentagon, including SpaceX satellite work and a military agreement involving his artificial intelligence company, xAI.
7: Getting into daytime here.
1: Musk and Trump later fell out over government spending legislation, but have since reconciled.
2: In your weather update, starting with Johannesburg, it is 9 degrees Celsius this evening, and tomorrow it is expected to peak at a maximum of 22 degrees Celsius. Pretoria, it is 10 degrees Celsius this evening, and tomorrow it is expected to peak at a maximum of 25 degrees Celsius. Cape Town, it is currently 12 degrees Celsius this evening, and tomorrow it is expected to peak at a maximum of 21 degrees Celsius. And ending with Durban, it is currently 16 degrees Celsius this evening. Evening and tomorrow it is expected to peak at a maximum of 25 degrees Celsius. On the markets update, the rand to the US dollar is trading at 16 rands and 64 cents and 22 rands to the British pound. On the commodities markets, gold is trading at 4,190 rands and 88 cents per ounce. Platinum is trading at 1,723 rands and 80 cents per ounce. And the Brent crude oil is trading at 99 rands and 80 cents a barrel. Recapping on the top stories just shortly before 6 o'clock. Woman arrested over alleged fraudulent passport scheme in Gauteng. And City Power restores 45% of supply after central substation fire. If you have any local news that you would like Kofifi FM to follow up on, feel free to send us a WhatsApp to 079-468-5183. That's 079-468-5183. 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The next news update is coming up next week, Monday, from 7 o'clock in the morning. 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
0: 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And this station is Kofifi FM 97.2. And we feel so good about it. So stay tuned and enjoy die Stasi van die Nasi met die groot sensatie.

0: It's Friday night at you with the Zeki Marks talk show. Talk show because it's the new look. The new look in the studio, the new look for the show, the topics going forward. And this is our first show of the new season. And with me, to kick it off, someone that's very, very interesting. And I'm so delighted that we have Nadja Campbell, an author, a human potential expert. Now, we're going to unpack you tonight. No pun intended. We're going to unpack you and discuss exactly why reading, and this is the main purpose of you being here,
1: yes,
0: why reading is so important for everyone.
1: Yes.
0: Nadja, good evening.
1: Hi, how are you today?
0: Very well, thank you. Tonight, yes, tonight, today.
1: So basically, I'm an author. I do publishing through Pulse Publishers, and then I also work with people, cognitive behavioral therapy, and then also friction in companies between the systems and the people. So that's basically what I do, and I love reading. And yeah.
0: Now, I know there's a challenge at the moment with society, especially with youth. No one likes to read.
1: Yes,
0: the education system doesn't help them. A lot of the youngsters leave school and they don't know how to write and read. They go to varsity and they hit the brick wall. What seems to be the challenge out there?
1: It's, for me, I've noticed, I've got two teenagers at home, so I've noticed that social media is becoming easy. You don't really have to read anything. Everything is available in video and audio, so there's no real reason for you to read anything. And I find that it's brought people, the cognition has gotten less because people don't listen to understand anymore, they listen to answer back. And I feel when you read, your mind learns to broaden, it learns to analyze things for yourself. You're reading something, you're thinking about it, you're forming your own opinion. People that don't read don't get that broad background, and they don't have that time to figure out what something means to them personally. So they'd much rather do what everyone else is doing and feel what everyone else is feeling and think what everyone else is thinking. And for me, it makes everyone the same, and no one is unique anymore, and no one has got curiosity anymore. And it's a real problem. I was lucky. My parents, when I grew up, we were always reading books. They bought me books since I was very small. And I always wanted to try and read them. So even if the book was upside down, they didn't care. So we'd read the upside down book, no problem. So yeah, those are types of things. And then as technology progressed, with my kids as well, I've learned to put the subtitles on the TV when they're watching cartoons and movies and
0: so
1: stuff.
0: So they can read at the same time.
1: Yes. They don't realize they're reading. But because your eye is seeing it, your brain is reading it. So you don't realize that you're reading, but you are. So that is a little trick for parents that it really helps a lot. They start recognizing the words because they can hear it and they see it. So it helps with them with their reading as well. So it's a silly little trick, but it works really well.
0: There's no silly tricks. Just intelligence. But Nadja, tell me, the buzzword at the moment is neuroplasticity. So when you read, does that word get involved in the brain? Neuroplasticity. What is neuroplasticity?
1: Well, basically, when you read, it fires up all of the neurons in your brain. Okay, so if you look at the different ways they can show you on scans of the brain literally lights up. So you are using every part of your brain to take the information in, and then you start processing it. And like I said previously, as soon as you start reading something, subconsciously you are thinking about it, you are processing it. If it's maybe about someone's life, you compare it in your subconscious with your own life, with your own experiences. In that way, it broadens the way you think about things. It broadens your opinions. And it's always good to have other people's opinions and then form your own. But if you don't have that, if you don't go through that exercise,
0: you haven't experienced it, you'll never learn it.
1: You don't learn to even how to experience other things, because you will get into situations that you've never been in, and then you will not know how to act or how to treat that situation. And if you've read a lot, then you've read about people that have been in that situation, and that helps you in a way to find your own way in the world. So it absolutely just broadens your horizons. It makes you more curious. And I'm not saying take a huge book and start reading it. Mm. Do small things. Do the subtitles.
0: Small chunks.
1: On the movies and stuff, read the back of the cereal boxes. We used to do that when we were little. They had lots of interesting stuff on there.
0: The dirt. What happened to that? Gone.
1: I've got no idea. They should bring it back.
0: Yes. I remember those days.
1: Yes.
0: Before school.
1: Having your breakfast, you're reading the box.
0: Reading the box.
1: And then we switch it over because we were four. So, and the little...
0: The chappies. I used to remember.
1: Did you know?
0: Yes.
1: Most of my general knowledge comes from "Did you know?" from the chappies.
0: How bad is general knowledge at the moment with the youngsters?
1: It's terrible.
0: Because they don't read. I want to take you back before the youngsters actually at the stage where you can read. What about the parents' responsibility reading to the youngsters when they're at a very, very young age? And I'll share this with you. My daughter is an occupational therapist.
1: Yes.
0: And I've got a grandson, he's 5, the other one is 3. And people tell me how intelligent my grandchildren are. And I said, they weren't born intelligent. My daughter just reads to them every day. They don't go to bed without my daughter reading a book. And I think that has a tremendous impact on them.
1: Yeah, it does.
0: How important is it for parents to read to the kids at a very young age? So just tucking them in bed, bye, see you, switch your light off and go.
1: You know what? Actually, while the child is still in the womb, okay, they pick up on the mother's feelings and her voice. They learn your voice. They learn things around you. Like when I was pregnant, we used to play lots of music. And I knew which songs my daughter liked because she would kick me.
0: Yeah, she was already dancing.
1: Lady Gaga fan. You have no idea.
0: Okay.
1: She was doing Bad Romance.
0: Okay.
1: Yes. So things like that. So if you read to your unborn child, it also has an effect. They learn your voice. It's a soothing thing for them. So then when they are babies and it's bedtime and you start with, everyone always says the routine is important. Read to the baby. I know the baby's not understanding your words yet.
0: But he's listening.
1: They are listening.
0: Yes.
1: They pick up on your voice.
0: Yes.
1: And then it becomes a routine. When they the bigger they get, you're still reading to them. Now they can start to understand. Now they want to look at the book while you're reading. Now they recognize the words. So I'm sure you know with your daughter's kids, reading was easy for them. Learning to spell, writing their names, it was easier because they could recognize the words from when
0: I see it, Nadia. The other day my grandson was at my place and he actually asked me, what is my name? So I told him, he knows, but he said, Granddad, what is your name? So I said, it's Zaka. So he says, Z, and he wrote Z.
1: Yeah.
0: And then I said, E, and he wrote the E, and the C and the A, and I was like, what?
1: Yeah. It's amazing.
0: And I just looked at him, I was like, where did you learn? He says, I know. I'm like, what? And this is what fascinates me, because the brain, and you'll know, it, from a young age, from 0, to 5 or 6 years old is the moment where it really absorbs the most of our learning capacity.
1: Yes, and that's the base that you work from. So if the base is built well, it's like in anything, if the base is built well, the rest will be easier. Yeah.
0: So your first 5, 6 years are important, and parents don't even realize this. But I think now my son doesn't know how to read, so I'll teach him to read when he's 12. Well, you've missed the most important part of these years. It's the 5 or 6 years, I think. And I see it with these youngsters that learn, and also see it with youngsters that don't learn. And it's interesting because the youngsters who don't read don't have the capacity to listen and understand.
1: They also don't have the patience. They don't have the patience to listen to a complete instruction and to follow the instruction. Because reading also teaches you patience, because you have to wait until you've read the entire chapter to know what is going to happen. So it teaches you patience to understand something before you run to the end. So it makes it difficult for them when they start school then to understand instructions from the teacher, because they are excited, they want to do this now, but they're not listening to all the instructions.
0: They want to get to the end.
1: Yes, they want to get to the reward, but they don't have the patience to listen to the whole instruction. So that is a problem, because then they don't learn the whole thing, or they don't complete the whole
0: process
1: of what she wants them to do. So then they don't get to the lollipop or whatever, because they didn't complete the task right.
0: Yeah.
1: Because they don't have the patience to listen. And that's also why so many of our young people, they have no patience. They have there's no reason for them to just take something in, sit with it for a bit, and then, you know, make your choice. They're so instant gratification all the time. They need to know the outcome, the everything. I need to know now. Do I need to like this or not? Take 5 minutes, decide if you like it. You don't have to. But because everyone is doing it, and everyone is doing it so fast, no one is slowing down to just understand what you're doing. And then if you enjoy it, great. But if you're just doing it because everyone else is doing it, then what's the point?
0: Now tell me, I know people will probably be listening to us now and go, yeah, it's easy to say, but I can't afford to buy the book. And I never knew that libraries were still around.
1: They are.
0: And still going strong. I was actually pleasantly surprised that day.
1: Yes.
0: I mean, how easy is it to get a book? You go to the library. I used to go to the library when I was a kid, and I learned to go to the different topics and the authors, and, you know, it's interesting.
1: They show you how they put the books according to the authors and everything. They will teach you how to do it. They used to teach you in school, which I'm not sure if they still do. I don't know.
0: Yeah. The library is an easy way out.
1: You can borrow the books for 1 or 2 weeks, and these days it's easy. We had to every second week you had to take all your books and have them stamped. Now you can renew it on the phone.
0: Oh.
1: I didn't even know that. My mother-in-law still has her library card, and she still goes every two weeks. She and my father-in-law, they go get their books, but now they can phone and then renew them.
0: Well, that makes so much sense. Can I renew
1: the member number
0: so and so? Okay, stamp, move on.
1: Super high technology.
0: But I remember those days of the library, and I actually asked someone that day, and they said, "No, the libraries are out there. They're strong." And it's something that we don't use enough, or I don't see people using enough, especially in the more challenged areas, socially challenged. I think those places should be going to the library literally every day. Kids should be reading. And a library, for me, opens up your horizon.
1: It does.
0: Firstly,
1: it
0: teaches you to be quiet.
1: Yes,
0: because you go in there and it's
1: that's a useful skill. All of us don't use it all the time.
0: You walk in and it's silence.
1: Yes.
0: That in itself is a soothing effect.
1: Yes, it's a calming
0: effect. Then you go and you ask the librarian, "I'm looking for a book on self-development," and she'll say, "Go to A to C, whatever," and you go and you find the books. But it teaches you things. I know how much I learned when I was going to the library. And those skills, funny enough, as strange as it may sound, now when I look back, actually was part of my foundation as a human being growing up.
1: Yes, because if you need to find something out, now you know where to start. Figure out who wrote the book on it. Find the book, read the book. Now you've got the information. It's the same way the internet works. You Google who knows about this. And then that's the other thing with the internet. You can read online. You don't have to have a book in front of you. I prefer a book, but you can read online. You can do Kindle, wherever. And then the other thing also is If you don't have a library near you, most schools still have a library. And then also the SPCA, they've started now this thing where they take secondhand books and then they resell them. But you can go and you can buy like for 2 rand or 5 rand. It's really ridiculous. And it's the best book. Some of these books are pristine. They've really been read once and they are really, really good. And we found so many nice books and classics in some of these SPCA little, they've got a little back of a van or a room or whatever. Okay. And then they've got these secondhand books that they sell. And there are book exchanges all over the place. But it's really, you take your, and if you've read these books and you take them, you go and exchange them.
0: Well, you're talking about that. I was pleasantly surprised. I live in Edenvale.
1: Yeah.
0: And the other day we went for a walk. We have a nice little park there with a nice small dam, but it's very well maintained. And we were walking around there, and I looked and I saw some gadget in the middle of the park.
1: Yeah.
0: Painted in yellow. So I thought, I said, let's go and see what this box is about. And we opened the box, and there were books inside.
1: That's a little book exchange.
0: And I was like, what?
1: Yeah.
0: And my wife's like, she went to the book, she says, oh, I'm going to take this one. I said, okay. And then she said, tomorrow I'll come back. I've got 3 books, I'll drop it off.
1: Yeah.
0: And I thought, what a great idea. Because there's a bench, people are sitting down, you can sit and you can read a little bit of the book, put it back. And I thought, so simple, yet exactly. So effective.
1: And easy. I mean, if you talk to your friends, if they've got a book, exchange the books. One friend, she's got a whole library of books in her house. And if I go there, I always leave like with 4 books. But I do bring them back to that job.
0: You just reminded me of something. There was a time, and mostly with the ladies, the book club.
1: Yeah, exactly.
0: What was the purpose of the book club?
1: Well, they would basically get new books and then read them all together and then discuss the book.
0: Wow.
1: Yeah, so Every time a new book comes out, and then everyone would have a turn to host. So then when you host, you pick the book. So you would get to know lots of other people's point of view, because my book taste is not the same as yours.
0: Interpretation.
1: But even just the taste, because I would maybe prefer fantasy. You like biography. So, and those are totally different kinds of books. So then whoever is hosting chooses the book, and then you have to read the book. So then they would read the books, and then they would discuss it. And it just broadens your horizon so much. You get all this input from different people who would have never – I never really liked autobiographies and stuff. I was thinking, why would you write so much about one person?
0: Yeah.
1: But now – it's interesting because it depends on the person. If their life was interesting, if they travel all over the world, if they maybe are into an industry that you enjoy or whatever, then it's amazing to read it. It's really, really cool.
0: But I also found that the book club was an interesting get-together and a great social for people in the area, for community-based.
1: Yes.
0: I mean,
1: inevitably you talk about your family and your children and whatever, and it just makes the community.
0: But it's a positive.
1: Yes, and you start knowing each other, and it just builds a nice community vibe.
0: Right, it does, yeah. Right, I like that vibe. Now, when we talk about, let's go back to the youngsters, education at the moment, do you find in your world that the youngsters really battle to read? Because they don't start young, or because the teachers don't care. I remember when I was in school, we had to read. I mean, I remember I was in Portuguese school as well in South Africa, and the teachers used to go, this is what you're reading, pages so and so to let's say pages 25 to 35. From 3 days from today, we're going to dictation. Mm-hmm. And you had to read,
1: yes.
0: And then she would dictate, and you had to write down.
1: Exactly. Because you had to be able to read it, spell it, say it, pronounce it right.
0: Yes, the whole thing. And that's how I learned to write, which I never found that in the English school. But in the Portuguese school, we did that. And the kids upstairs don't know how to write.
1: It is a problem. The thing is, they still do the reading in school.
2: But I, unfortunately, with most professions at this point, people don't. I find that they don't feel inspired anymore by the thing that they do. So yes, when I was younger, you had to find your interest, and then that is what you do, and then you know it was something that you did because you felt inspired by it. But these days, I don't know how people decide what they want to do, because then you find teachers or even people working in retail that they you can see they don't enjoy what they're doing, but they're doing it anyway for the paycheck. And that is, I know it's a whole different problem.
0: It's a different topic, you know, I can have, yeah.
2: But it is a big problem, because if you don't feel inspired and passionate about what you do, then inevitably you're not going to do it as well as you should.
0: Yeah.
2: So if you get a teacher that doesn't enjoy reading and that doesn't feel inspired to teach someone to read, then it becomes difficult for them to teach someone to do that.
0: Yeah, I like the way you've said it, because if you rewind the clock 30, 40 years back,
2: yes,
0: teacher's profession was a well-respected profession.
2: Of course.
0: It was like, what does she do? Oh, she's a teacher. Wow. You know.
2: But, yeah, because teachers make every profession.
0: Without a teacher, like, there's no education.
2: You can be a doctor or whatever, but a teacher makes a doctor, and a teacher makes a veterinarian, and a teacher makes a president or whatever you are.
0: The teacher is the foundation for everything.
2: The teacher is the one that creates all of them.
0: Yes.
2: So the teacher is very important.
0: Yeah. But now, because, listen, in all fairness, they don't get paid.
2: No.
0: So that's a challenge. So who's going to go into teaching, number one? Number two, the disrespect they get in the school environment.
2: Yes.
0: I mean, you listen to stories on a daily basis. Who wants to go into teaching? The governments, and it's not just in South Africa, governments worldwide are failing the teaching profession.
2: Definitely.
0: I was listening to a program yesterday about Portugal. Portugal has a deficit in teachers. It's the country with the highest number in Europe. Imagine this, the highest number of the oldest teachers still involved. So there's no one coming through.
2: But if they stop, then...
0: And they stop, there's no one coming through now.
2: Yeah.
0: Because no one wants to become a teacher. And if there's no teaching, there's no learning. And if there's no learning, there's no reading. And so there goes the vicious circle. So should we focus on teaching as a profession to help, to go back to the reading scenario and get those type of teachers back again? Because
2: yes.
0: Those days, there was a purpose. Yes. No, that's his own purpose.
2: And I think we need to start to reframe the narrative of what being a teacher is. Because what being a teacher is a very noble profession. And you need to be selfless. It is like being...
0: No, teaching is just giving.
2: Yeah, it is. It's like the same as being a doctor, because you're not literally saving their life, but you are saving their life.
0: Yeah.
2: You are saving their future. You are laying the bricks for whatever they become. And I've found, especially with my interaction with my kids being in school now, while I'm very, very old, I find the teachers, especially the younger teachers, I don't think they're doing it because they feel a passion for it. They enjoy the holidays in between. And I know being a teacher is a lot of work. And if you find a teacher that says, oh, no, it's a great job, it's like then they're not teaching. Because
0: it's hectic.
2: A lot of hard work.
0: You know, you're right, Nadia. Because we take it for granted, and I talk to a few, and we think they start at 8 and they finish at 2 and they go home. No, they don't. Teaching is ongoing. They've got to prepare. They've got to be skilled. They've got to be learned. They've got to teach different subjects.
2: Yeah.
0: The knowledge is immense.
2: And the lessons that they—it's not like you think up a lesson and you teach.
0: No, you're good.
2: And it's they are reviewed, and the head of that department checks the lesson plan, and they make sure that the lesson plan is on par with what it needs to be. And then they've got a certain amount of information to get through in a certain period of time, and then they've still got to do the tests. They've got to mark the tests. They've got to get their marks in on time. And some teachers, the ones that are super inspired and passionate about their work, they work the whole holiday through to make new lesson plans for the kids. And, like, especially

0: Now we have monkeys in the classroom. The society that we're growing up now is dysfunctional. The respect is out the door. So the teachers don't actually put much effort into trying to help the kids, because how can you when you're disrespected, number one?
1: Exactly.
0: You can't reprimand. You can't. It's more you can't than you can't. Yep. And the kids are growing up in a world of anarchy, especially in the educational side. And it impacts on their learning, which is reading. And it all goes back to reading. And then later on in life, they pay the price.
1: And it's actually very sad, because if you just, that whole thing that reading teaches you to just slow down and work through something before you proceed, that lays the foundation for everything. I mean, for teachers who have difficult kids in their classes, most of the time, these kids that are also difficult, they don't get attention at home.
0: No, they don't.
1: So they've learned, if they don't act like this, they don't get attention. If they don't act like they don't care, then they get hurt. So most of the time, it's a self-preservation mechanism. And if there isn't someone who takes the time to get to know that child, then that child goes on like that for his whole school career. And he will most probably not really make much of his life, because no one believes in him and he doesn't believe in himself. Where you do find, and I've heard millions of stories, where a teacher just, takes the time to get to know the child. And the way that child then becomes proud of what they're doing, because this one person
0: cares
1: and showed them that they are worth more and that they are clever. The fact that they're just now realizing how to read or learning how to do something doesn't mean that they're not clever. It just means that they've never had the opportunity to explore it and been encouraged to actually do it. And there are kids that I've witnessed that have been the most rowdy, unmannered little terrorists.
0: Rascals, as you said.
1: Absolutely. And then they turn around for this one teacher. In that class, they sit still, they listen, and their marks are miraculous. It's amazing. And then you'll often find, once they achieve what they wanted to achieve, they will say, or they will go back to that teacher and say, you know what made the difference for me was that day when you listened to me and I decided, you know what, I want to make you proud. And people don't put enough stock in the pride that you feel when someone is proud of you. And if you can just connect with one child and then instill in them that pride to show someone that cares that I can do this, it makes such a huge difference. It really does. Yeah. And like I said, with the small things, if you teach someone to read, you open an entire world for them. My mother always taught me that if I can read, I can do anything. Because I can find an instruction manual and I can follow it and I can do anything.
0: Well, you just said it. I'm actually glad you mentioned that, because in a working environment, if you don't know how to read and interpret anything, how are you going to get a job? I mean, it's crazy as this. You know, people don't actually realize that something as simple as reading, which we take for granted,
1: yes,
0: will have a long-term impact in your life, because when you are given a job, they expect certain competencies.
1: Yes.
0: And one of them is reading, because they're going to give you an instruction. That, yes, you're going to have to communicate.
1: And if you haven't learned to read, you haven't learned to comprehend, and then you cannot understand the instruction properly. And I find this a lot in my work with the human factor. People who they don't have that connection with, these are the instructions, okay, so they won't follow through with the instructions because they will get lost along the way. Somewhere they will lose interest or lose concentration and then everything just goes sideways because they don't have that patience and follow through to just read the instructions, follow them step by step, and you will get to where you need to go. But they don't have that patience, they don't have that ability to understand when they read something. And they're lazy to read. Yeah. They don't want to read the instructions.
0: That's one thing I've realized. Reading does show discipline.
1: Yes.
0: If you're a person that reads constantly, you have discipline.
1: Yes.
0: It

0: It's very simple. How important is reading in communication?
1: I think it's very important because it, well, other than the fact that if you read, it improves your spelling, it improves your understanding, but also it teaches you that your opinion is not the only opinion. And it, again, the cognition, it teaches you to finish listening and then reply, or then decide how you feel about what you heard and then reply. Because also today, a lot of people don't take in what you are saying, and then they reply on what they think you are meaning. But yes, they don't take the time to understand what you mean.
0: Yes, yes.
1: But they reply already on what they think, what they've decided you are mean.
0: They're assuming what you said. They're assuming. The interpretation is not there.
1: And sometimes it's so uncanny for me, because sometimes even the words that they think they heard are not the words that you said. And it's really weird for me, because I'm like, how is that what you heard? When I said this, the words aren't even the same. So where, what, how? And that is something that you learn with reading. And you can read a magazine. I mean, we had to do our projects when we were in school. We had to cut out little pictures.
0: Yes.
1: The Huisgenoot. We read all that stuff because, I mean, now you say, oh, what's this? And oh, it's something grown up. I'm going to read it because now I know stuff that I'm not supposed to. And I mean, curiosity. But yes, you learn things that you never knew, and stupid things like magazines. That's not stupid, but I mean,
0: any doctor's rooms, there's magazines all over
1: the show. Comics. If you don't want to read a book, comics. Get your kids comics. We used to, my dad always brought us comics back when he would be traveling. Then he would bring me little Lulu, because I'm a girl. And then the boys got the nice stuff like Asterix and all that. And the like X-Men and whatever. So, I got little Lulu.
0: No, nothing wrong with that. At least you got your reading. But, you know, I mean, nowadays the books for kids, we have a few, obviously, because of my grandchildren. But, you know, you buy a book, there's literally 6 words per page. There's a picture.
1: Ridiculous.
0: But it's fine. It gets them reading.
1: It does. Even if they are...
0: It doesn't frighten them. They open up, they see pictures, and they see 3 lines, turn over another 4 lines.
1: But they learn how to spell those words.
0: Yes.
1: And people are so set on the age on the book. So you need to read 8 to 10. If that child wants to read a 5 to 6 book, let them read the 5 to 6 book. They are going to know how to spell those words, and they are going to use them, and they are going to learn the meaning of the words, because that's the other thing. When you read stories, you learn the meaning of words, and words can mean different things in different situations. So when you read a story, you learn that this word, even though it's the same sentence, it means something different in this situation. So it teaches you nuance in conversations. And I find people are so set on, no, but you have to now. Have to read your age.
0: No.
1: If they want to read a baby book, let them read a baby book. If it catches their eye, let them read it.
0: Yeah.
1: It's not going to hurt them. They're not going to regress to, now they can only read one word. The other thing that I did when I got pregnant, which is something that young parents might consider, when I found out I was pregnant, I immediately signed up to a book club. You get this, I think Jacqueline Enterprises normally has different ranges. Then it's a book club. You can either, they've got English and Afrikaans, I'm not sure about the other languages, but then you can sign up to the language that your child is predominantly going to speak. And then once a month, they send you a pack of 2 or 3 books. And then that's how I started. I got the books while I was still pregnant. So by the time they were born, they had a little shelf with all their books in. And it was all the normal stories of Snow White and all those ones. And then some of the folk stories as well. Like, some of these are...
0: Peter Pan, Pinocchio.
1: Peter Pan, but like one Afrikaans, Rollball Raceball. I've never heard that story, but it's about a child, that found something about rice, and then they made a boliki, and it's a whole thing. And it's not part of our culture, but it's very interesting, and they loved reading it. It was their favorite book for a long time.
0: But you know, so, saying that now, a lot of these kids' books don't actually make sense.
1: No, they don't.
0: But it's about reading.
1: Yes.
0: It's just about listening.
1: And it's interesting, yeah. And it's funny, it makes them laugh. The sillier, the better.
0: Yeah. Keeps them quiet, keeps them engaged with something that is positive instead of just watching TV.
1: And you know how cute it is when you walk into the room and they are reading to their dolls or their little whatever, and they are reading to them and teaching them. And when kids are small, you can see what's happening in the classroom, because when they play Yifro, you can see,
0: okay.
1: Oh, that math teacher,
0: she's feisty.
1: Yeah. And then you can see which teacher is a nice one and which one is a little on the edge.
0: You know, Nadia, with the newspapers on a daily basis becoming less, I mean,
1: yeah.
0: I know in most days we have 5 or 6 newspapers in South Africa, and they're all in a decline. I don't read any newspapers at all. I just think that the information they share is not worth reading. But does it affect people as well, that we're not becoming a country that is literate? You go to Europe, people read newspapers. It's actually mind-boggling. And I thought it was dying out, but it's only dying out in this country. Why do you think that is a problem?
1: Again, it is our type of lifestyle. It is so rushed for me. You will see, overseas, people are sitting. They're sitting, they're having a coffee, they're reading the newspaper. It's their alone time. It's their time to just... So, for us, we are too rushed. There's no time. You check the news on your phone, you rush through it. You don't have that... Like what we said with the cereal. The kids don't sit around the table eating their cereal while the dad reads the newspaper. That was your time to just center yourself, focus for the day, even though you didn't realize you were doing it. And, yes, I do also find these days, you used to see lots of people reading newspapers. We had to, when I was doing waitressing, when I was studying, there was also always like the 4 or 5 newspapers,
0: yes,
1: and magazines and
0: yes,
1: whatever. And then if you had a coffee, you would
0: yes,
1: flip through the newspaper,
0: yes,
1: or whatever the case may be. And it is declining. And I do think it is because people are no longer really reading. And it's not about the news, really. Because, I mean, the newspapers used to have they had the news, and then they had some interesting stories, some funny stuff, some cartoons and whatever. And I think that the content has also changed.
0: Creativity is going out the window.
1: Yes, there's no more creativity. There's no... It's hard news stories, and
0: yeah,
1: the worse the better.
0: Yeah, yeah.
1: And I think it's there's no more good news, really, and
0: yeah,
1: no more nice things. Just
0: silly right,
1: stories that
0: yeah,
1: makes your day.
0: Yeah.
1: There's nothing like that anymore
0: yeah,
1: in the newspaper. And I think that is a problem.
0: No, definitely, because I used to buy The Citizen because I love crosswords.
1: You see.
0: And
1: you used to have like 4 pages of crosswords.
0: Yeah.
1: Now there's like
0: now there's
1: a little, if there is one, it's a little time. And you had competitions. Like this month, the theme is this. Or they would publish one very difficult one and say, okay, everyone that solves it, they will have a lucky draw at the end or whatever. Things like that. I mean, all those things, it also teaches you to read, because what do you call it? The
0: brain, no.
1: No.
0: Say in Afrikaans. Mm-hmm.
1: The crosswords.
0: Oh, the crosswords.
1: Yeah, the crosswords. That also teaches you to spell, because if you don't spell it right, it doesn't fit.
0: Besides teaching you how to write, it teaches you to learn new words.
1: Yes.
0: I mean, I was amazed.
1: And meanings of
0: and
1: words.
0: Meanings of words.
1: Because it will tell you what the word means,
0: yes,
1: what is, you must
0: yes,
1: guess the word.
0: Yes.
1: And that also teaches
0: yeah,
1: you cognition. It teaches you to understand. It teaches you to broaden your knowledge.
0: No, definitely. There's no doubt. I'm glad we touched this, because it's something that's fading away. You can see that people are less intelligent, when I say less intelligent, with words.
1: Yes.
0: You still find a lot of people going with the crosswords. You still find that, but not with the newspapers. I recall the time where I see people buying The Sowetan, The Citizen,
1: yeah,
0: The Star, literally walking with it under the arm.
1: Yeah.
0: Nowadays you don't see it.
1: You don't.
0: I had a journalist the other day, says, listen, these papers are closing down.
1: They are. It's sad.
0: And so I'm thinking to myself, if they're closing down, we're not becoming a nation that reads anymore.
1: Exactly. But I also, I don't think it's just people that stop reading it. I do think there is a major problem with the content in the
0: actual. People have stopped reading because of the content.
1: They stop reading because there's no more, there's no diversity in the newspaper. It's hard-hitting news. There's nothing that's fun or interesting. Okay, yes, they put the school stuff in, but I mean fun stuff like, yes, okay, this guy's not turned 100, but what about the other lady that's still got 6,000 tattoos and wears funny hair, and she's 86 and she's still, you know?
0: Yeah, you know what I find about that is that they want to make the newspapers relevant to the community.
1: Exactly.
0: They want to put as many pieces as possible in the paper so that you see yourself in the picture. Yeah. And it's community driven, but there's no value. I look at these community newspapers.
1: Yeah.
0: I'm sure you get them in Pretoria as well on a Wednesday.
1: Yeah.
0: It's just full of pictures.
1: It's pictures and captions. There's no paragraph to say, listen, this guy, finally, he has been struggling for 4 years to win this game, and now he's achieved it. They don't say that. Just say, congratulations, you've got the thing, and take the picture.
0: No, the journalism is pathetic.
1: I've got no idea what the thing is about, why it's shiny, great, but...
0: Yeah. No, it's actually, I'm glad we touched on the subject now, because I get those papers on a Wednesday. It's full of ads, because that's what sells the paper. And then there's the front page is, okay, it's a community paper, we understand, but there's no real stories.
1: No.
0: It's pictures, caption. Pictures, caption. The sports page is exactly the same. I mean, it's the most pathetic thing I've seen in sports. Put a half a page of a picture, a little caption of whatever it is, and I'm like, no. Okay, I don't have to pay for this newspaper.
1: Yeah,
0: Fortunately, I don't have to pay. But it's not adding value.
1: No, but the ads as well. The ads used to be a little story of what this product does or whatever. Now it's a picture and a name and a price. That's it.
0: Yeah.
1: It doesn't say, Luke could never concentrate, and now he's concentrating because he's taking this tablet, and now he can have a nice afternoon with his mom because he can concentrate on speaking to her the whole time.
0: More information about the product.
1: You know, there's a story. Yeah. There's no more stories. No one cares about the story. They just want the picture, and what is it? And, I mean, what's the point of that?
0: It's
1: a lookbook.
0: No, it's pictures. I open a paper now. It's pictures because... I really understand why. I haven't spoken to editors. Maybe I should get one on the program one of these days.
1: Yes, you should.
0: Because it's important to understand why. I mean, and they're thick. Those papers are thick. As I said, majority is ads, but you open it, there's no value.
1: And
0: it's sad.
1: I also found that they used to have a person who takes the pictures and then the person who writes the articles. But now that person needs to be one person. So I don't know if that's the problem, that there's no time, so the guy that takes the picture needs to put the article in, so there's, I don't know, somewhere they're missing something, and maybe it's because if you're good at photography, you're not necessarily good at writing, because it's two different things. So maybe that's the problem. I don't know if that's the problem. Or now the writer needs to start learning to take pictures rather than concentrating on writing interesting content. So I don't know if that's where the ball gets dropped, but somewhere,
0: I'll tell you my experiences when I was coaching, and sometimes they used to ask me for information. I say, well, we're playing a game over there on the weekend, and the guy would say, would you mind writing a story for me, and then I'll just put it together. I'm like, but you're the journalist. No, I can't go out there on a Saturday. Can you write the story for me?
1: Yes.
0: And I'm like, what do you mean? I said, no, we don't get paid for that. There's no money for petrol. There's no money for this. Just give me the story. I'll phone you afterwards, and then between you and I will compile the story. I'm like, is this where journalism is going?
1: For me, now, this is where my curiosity comes in. I always want to know how things work. So I did work as a journalist.
0: Oh, did you?
1: Yes, for a little while.
0: Okay.
1: Because it was very interesting. I thought, yes, I love writing, so why don't I? And you know what? A lot of it, you need to take your own initiative. You need to put in long hours. It's not a thankful job. It's
0: sort of like a teacher's job thing.
1: It's terrible, but you get to go to all these events, and that's like lacquer. Mm-hmm. I mean, really, it's fun. But yes, you have to put in the footwork. You have to go, and you have to take the pictures. And sometimes it's not at a great time, and sometimes it's really at awkward times, and it's not nice. But yes, and if you are not someone who's willing to do it, again, people are not proud of the work that they do. So if you're not going to put in that extra work, you're not going to write interesting stories. If I'm expecting the guy who did the whole event to give me the story, then what's the point? Because the journalist is there to go and find their angle and their perspective. Mm. And people read something because of the person that wrote it, or they used to, because they like the way that person writes and they like the way that person sees the world. But now you don't even know, you don't know what the voice of the journalist is, because they don't really write a story. You don't get to know them. You don't get to know their personalities. And that's the thing that I'm missing in magazines as well. The author used to have a voice, and you would know, okay, I like that person's stuff because they've got a bit of humor or whatever, or they're very serious. I like serious reporting. So you had your favorites. But these days, you don't get to know the journalist anymore, because you don't see or read something from their perspective. So again, the humanity is getting lost. There's no art in it. And I mean, then again, what is the point?
0: Is that because editors are not skilled enough? Or because I recall the days, and I'm sure it's still the same at the moment, where a journalist writes, everything goes to the editor, he decides. Do you think that has changed in this day and age?
1: I think people are too rushed, and they're too afraid that they're doing something wrong. So when I write something, I like put everything on there, and then it's like this huge thing, and then I start sorting through it. But I don't think the people have the
0: patience.
1: No, they're too afraid that someone's not going to like it, so they're not putting their whole story.
0: They want to be politically correct.
1: Yeah, they don't want to be.
0: They don't want to offend
1: anyone. They don't want anyone to tell them, okay, that's not right, or this is not how I see it. They don't have that freedom, basically, to just say the thing.
0: Yeah, that's
1: but they are afraid that if they say the thing the way they want to say it, it's not going to be right. So they don't use their voice. They just say it like anyone would say.
0: And you think they would say things that they know it will be accepted, so they'll keep to that.
1: Exactly. And they're not saying what they're seeing, really. And that also was, for me, a big learning curve, because I would say exactly what I see, and then the editor would have a heart attack, because they would like, you can't just say this, or you said this guy said that. Okay, do you have a recording? Do you have proof that this is actually the words that they said? Because there can be a problem. I didn't realize the whole thing that if you misquote someone, it can be a whole issue. But that's what the editor is for. So they tell you, listen, okay, great, you've now got this great quote from someone. We just need to make sure, is it legit? Do you have the backup? And I don't think that the legwork is being done. So if you have a lazy editor, they're not going to double check if the facts are wrong. They're rather going to leave it out, because it's too much trouble to check if the facts are wrong, if there's going to be an issue or not. It's too much trouble. And you think, oh, they're going to take it out anyway, so you don't put it in anyway. So everything is boring, because it's just the basics. You might as well have just listened to the lady that was there, your neighbor. She's telling you what happened at the at the fate, because she was there, might as well just listen to her story, because it's nothing different than the one in the paper, because they're just giving you blow by blow what happened. They don't put their little twist on it. They don't put themselves out there anymore. I think people are afraid to put themselves out there.
0: Tell me, Nadia, coming from your background, this is what you actually do. You're an author, you write books, you publish. Why are books, in my opinion at this stage, expensive? Because you go to a bookstore and you look and you go, wow, 350 yen for this book. Is that value for money? Is it expensive? Why? How do you justify value on a book?
1: Okay.
0: 400 rand, 500 rand.
1: Okay, at this point, for me, I feel sometimes everyone is trying to get their hunk of flesh. So they are, but this is a general problem. People are pricing things ridiculously that are not necessarily that expensive to make or to do. But they decide how much they want from it before they look at the value. So they decide that, okay, now, but this book needs to bring in this amount of money. And then I don't think they really look at the cost it actually costs to make it. They look at what's the bottom line, what they need to bring in, instead of how important the story is, what it does actually cost to print it. Printing is costly, but it's not that ridiculous. So some books that are, and then the other thing, if it's a famous person, then they just add on because
0: I mean, brilliant speaking,
1: special.
0: Okay.
1: And yes, sometimes they do price themselves completely out of the market.
0: But people will pay.
1: Some people will pay, okay. The people that can afford it, but they are not necessarily the people that read it. They will buy it because it looks pretty and they put it on their shelf.
0: Yes, and I've got so and so's book.
1: Yes, so it doesn't be. It's not about the story anymore. It's about whose book you have on your shelf, so that when someone comes to your house, they can see the book. And it's beautiful and it was very expensive, so it's a class thing.
0: Yeah.
1: And books they've been put in this bracket of it's a luxury and they're not. They're essential. Books are supposed to be essential. Books are supposed to be accessible for people because it's knowledge that we are giving out to other people and it's other opinions that we are giving out to the world. And that's Pulse Publishers, we've decided to even start putting self-published books online because some of these stories are really, really good for people to read and they need to be out there. There are things that people need to know, that they need to take in, that they need to experience. And the point is not to make money. The point is to, yes, obviously you have to make a living, but the point is to get the knowledge out there and to just cultivate, again, a love of books, a love of reading. Because immediately people are now so into, you have to meditate and you have to, you know, focus. And you have to, you know
0: trends,
1: what?
0: Right?
1: If you sit down and you take a book and you read 4 pages, you're going to sit and calm down. You're going to relax. Yes, it is very similar to meditation. And you know what? It didn't cost you a thing.
0: Very true.
1: Okay, so you didn't have to go to someone, to some kind of shaman to sit and meditate for an hour and pay them whatever.
0: Yeah.
1: So, which is nice if you want to do that, great. I'm not against it. But you can might as well sit with a cup of tea, read a few pages.
0: Put some music in the background.
1: Yes.
0: Softly.
1: I mean, read to your child.
0: Yeah. But you know, having spoken what we've said for the last 50 minutes because we're coming to the end of the program, I'm still amazed at how many bookstores there are out there.
1: There are.
0: And the thousands of books on the shelf.
1: Yes.
0: Which is a positive thing.
1: It is a positive thing.
0: Society is still involved.
1: Yes.
0: What is your take on those bookstores? I mean, how important are they?
1: They're very important. For me, they're very important. I used to love, when I was studying, we had like exclusive books, always had like a coffee shop area.
0: Yes.
1: Or an area where you can sit and read the books, and there were books that you could read that you didn't have to buy. Okay, for me, nowadays you don't really see that anymore, but that for me was very important because it creates a community. You don't have to, these days everyone needs to fit in and do whatever, and you have to be with your friends and you have to look cool. Those days you could go, you could take a book and you could sit and read by yourself. And for me, a book is a way of I don't know, you can use it as armor if you're a shy person. I mean, you can go and sit. These days, people don't have the guts to go and sit at a coffee shop and just sit by themselves.
0: No.
1: No electronics and just have a coffee. Take a book with. It's like armor. You can sit and read and nothing will bother you. But people can't be alone anymore. They want to be, they need to be with someone, they need to be on their phone, they need to be somewhere. So I think a book just, I don't know.
0: It's a bit of me time.
1: It's a bit of me time, and it gives you a little time to just figure things out for yourself. And for me, that's very important. And the other thing is, kids nowadays, there are some kids that are going back to the books. My one child, she's 16 now, and they read a lot. And I'm very grateful because they could be doing other things.
0: Yeah.
1: But they read a lot. So her friends, and they would start with like a book from someone, and then each one of them would buy a different one of the whole, what do you call it?
0: The different genres?
1: No. No, if a specific writer brings out a theme on a book, and there's like four books the series, then each one would buy one of the books, and then they would exchange, or they would talk while they're reading on the phone. They discuss the book while they're reading, and then they would read to each other, which is really cool. I mean, it's like the vinyls. I think it is making a comeback because it is cool to read. But I think we can do more.
0: I heard people are moving away from. I mean, I had an iPad. I used to read it because it was quite convenient. I used to put a lot of books there. And when I was traveling, I used to read it. It was okay. But I always liked the book. But I heard now that books are making a big comeback, moving away from Kindle, moving away from all those kind of things.
1: Books.
0: Yeah, which is great. It's good. Yes, I love opening a book and go, it's good for one thing, but we're cutting trees down, but we'll just plant more trees. For every book that's read, we'll plant 5 trees.
1: Yes.
0: We'll still save humanity on that one.
1: Exactly, but we're not polluting.
0: No, we're not.
1: So,
0: I'm with you. Talking about, I'm with you. Nadia, we've come to the end of the show. Listen, I want to thank you. You were our first guest for the New Look talk show.
1: Yeah.
0: And I thought, let's open, no pun intended, the series with someone that writes books as an author. Let's get people reading out there. I know we lack knowledge from different sorts of angles, from all angles in actual fact. In a society that is deprived of reading, the youth of tomorrow need to start today by opening up the book.
1: Whichever book it is. You know what? And if you haven't really read, and if your kids aren't interested in reading, if they're soccer fans, they can fans. No, but not just that. I mean, look at some of the soccer players. Ronaldo likes reading. He reads. Some of his teammates have said that he reads sometimes before big games. He will sit and read a book just to
0: chill.
1: I mean, all those kinds of things in any sport. You can find someone who is interested in reading. You can read their books. And
2: 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And we feel so good about it. So stay tuned and enjoy Di Stasi Fandanasi with Good Sensasi.
1: Thank you so much for having me.
0: Well, that concludes our show for tonight. Remember, it's interesting that the most intelligent people or the most knowledgeable people are
3: that
0: you tell your story. Maybe it's time for you to turn the page and buy yourself a book, go to the library, and start reading. From my side, remember, it's Friday night. 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
1: Hey, Frank, did you hear about John?
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1: John got promoted, man.
2: Oh, personnel department.
1: Oh, wow, Danny, that's great, man. He's a great guy. I'm happy for him, too, man. Right on, man.
2: Okay, I'm gonna see you in the morning, Frank.
1: All right, in the morning. 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